streamed artist charts, followed by Bad Bunny, Drake, The Weeknd, Eddie Aragrande as well. Yeah, BTS ranked 12th. Very cool. Bad Bunny's Un Verano Sin Ti tops the all-time most streamed albums chart. The Weeknd's Starboy, Ed Sheeran's Deluxe, the divided one. Olivia Rodrigo's Sour and The Weeknd's After Hours, they follow in the top five. Blinding Lights by The Weeknd leads the all-time most streamed songs. Yeah, Ed Sheeran's Shape of You, Neighborhood's Sweater Weather, Weeknd and Daft Punk's Starboy, and Harry Styles' As It Was round out positions 2 through 5. Very cool. In podcasts, the Joe Rogan Experience ranked first. Audiobooks, Sarah J. Maas, A Court of Thorns and Roses. Yeah, took the top spot. Great audiobook, by the way. There you are. Now you know. If you ever wondered, now you know what the most streamed things in Spotify's history are. There you are. There's The Weeknd's music industry news. But here's, Harry Styles. Yeah, with As It Was. And we'll come back with Hot Right Now on the Sunday Jukebox.

Welcome to Hot Right Now on the Sunday Jukebox with me, Michael Van Adricum. Time for our weekly crop of musical acts bridging genres, scenes, well, sometimes languages. Yes, today a language song. I love it. And as you know, here at the Jukebox, well, we think new songs are the oxygen for your spiritual lungs. So if you're looking for some of that oxygen, well, you're in luck, my friends. It's all in the Sunday Jukebox. Hot releases from artists and groups I think you want to keep your ear on. First up, oh boy, I love these guys. Haircut 100. Yeah, they've got a new album out. And their tune, Vanishing Point. Oh yeah, it's got the jukebox, Remembering the Old Days. Oh yeah, here it is.

Oh, yeah, Haircut 100, hot indeed with their new track, Vanishing Point. And so, 44 years after Haircut 100's debut album, Pelican West, its proper follow-up, Boxing the Compass, arrives like a summer breeze. The delightful surprise is the funk quotient on the album. Tune we just heard, Vanishing Point, they stand strong with 80s anthems like Baked Beans and King Size. The jangle is there, too. The beautiful overdriven major chords of Rain Cloud, the plaintive refrain of I Love You from the Bottom of My Heart on That's a Start. They're like old pals returning. It's a Wonderful Life. Are the final words on Boxing the Compass. And after 30 minutes in the company of Haircut 100, boy oh boy, listeners will wholeheartedly agree. Next up on Hot Right Now, I've got more great new tunes. Country pop singer Shania Twain, she released a new single the other day titled Little Miss Twain. The new track is the title track off her highly anticipated seventh album of the same name, set to come out next month. Track also features and celebrates fellow country singer Tanya Tucker. The emotional, uplifting track is dedicated to and honors the women in Miss Twain's life who inspired and believed in her, especially her own mother. It reflects back on her early

early years and the hopes of becoming a star, as well as the inspiration Tanya Tucker was to her. Little Miss Twain, it's very autobiographical, Twain explained in a release. It explains my childhood and my experience as a young artist, but also how important Tanya's music was in my life. I was reflecting on the naivety of becoming the next Tanya Tucker. No one in the music industry was going to see me and think that, but my mother was sure that somehow along the way it was going to happen. I often wonder what she would have thought if she could have seen what's happened in my life. Very cool. It's a great track. And, of course, I've got it right here on the Sunday Jukebox Double Shot. Shania Twain and Tanya Tucker, Little Miss Twain. We'll follow it up with Ann Wilson, from Heart, with her great new track, I Will Not Be Coming Back.

Yeah, those were nice. Shania Twain and Tanya Tucker, Little Miss Twain, and Ann Wilson, I Will Not Be Coming Back. Yeah, a couple of great new songs, and they are indeed hot right now on the Sunday Jukebox. So Ann Wilson, like I said, from Heart, will release a new album this summer titled Consecrated Ground, set for release middle August. It's her second studio collaboration with her band, Trip Sitter, and contains 9 tracks. According to a press release, Consecrated Ground is a fearless collection of songs that blends heavy rock, psychedelia, blues, and raw emotional storytelling. Ahead of the album's release, they've put out that

first single, which we just heard, I Will Not Be Coming Back. Let's do another jukebox hot artist. Let's do our language song. Yeah, I love these guys. Mongolian folk metal band The Who. Yeah, The Who, right? Mongolian means a human being or person. They've shared their new song, Grey Hun, giving us fans another look into their upcoming third studio album, Hun. Yeah, set to arrive, mere moments, July 24th. Grey Hun continues to show what makes The Who stand out as a band, as they bring together heavy rock, traditional Mongolian instrumentation, and throat singing in a way that feels both ancient yet modern. The song has a strong percussive movement that pushes the track forward, while the vocals give it a chant-like force that makes it feel bigger than a normal rock single. Instead of only sounding aggressive, the song feels spiritual and motivational, as if it's meant to push the listeners towards courage and self-understanding. The lyrics focus on self-control, courage, and choosing a better path instead of being destroyed by rage. Oh, yeah, I love it. Don't be destroyed by rage or revenge. But the song also warns against causing harm to others while also calling for people to become stronger, wiser, and more alive. Its repeated message, to live with courage, makes the track feel like both a personal anthem and a much larger spiritual statement. Of course, I've got it right here. The Who, Grey Hun.

Oh, man, I love those guys. Yeah, Grey Hun, hot new track from The Who. Yeah, I love it. Great Mongolian group. Let's keep it going with some more Sunday Jukebox hot artists. And, yep, they also recently put out great music. Twin DJ duo Coco and Breezy. They link with the always a pleasure to hear Gavin Turek for their slinky new track, Tonight. Together, they deliver a groovy summer house heater that gives hints of a All For You era Janet Jackson, maybe, with the trio keeping the production simultaneously relaxed, feminine, and tightly orchestrated. Also, 2 years after scoring a breakout hit with the euphoric Stargazing, and after releasing three EPs, singer-songwriter Miles Smith, yeah, finally releasing his debut album, My Mess, My Heart, My Life. Yeah, it's going to be a great album. Full length, yep, delivers on the all-encompassing title as Mr. Smith reflects on the messy matters of love and life as they naturally entwine. Oh, isn't that the truth? And Grammy-nominated multi-instrumentalist and R&B singer Masego, yeah, back with an arresting new single titled Breathe, built around the concept of having no choice but to work through grief before it's truly sunk in. The track finds Masego conjuring a lush soundscape anchored by his own quietly restrained vocal and choir-led chorus. Marking his first solo musical offering of the year, boy oh boy, he's back in top form with this great song of his, Breathe. So here's a trio of hot new tunes you need to hear because, well, they've got us here at the Sunday Jukebox just smoldering away. Coco and Breezy and Gavin Turek. Tonight, Miles Smith, Heaven, Masego, Breathe. And we'll be back with Sunday Soul Groove right here on the Sunday Jukebox with me, Michael Van Adricum. Hi.

Alrighty, welcome to Sunday Soul Groove. Oh yeah, Northern Soul, it's turned multiple generations of music fans into devotees of obscure, overlooked, and unknown American soul records that by all logic, yeah, should have faded into obscurity. Back in the 60s, Britain saw the rise of the mods, young people with a penchant for dressing sharp, living fast, and dancing all night. Dance halls were filled with the sounds of jazz, bluebeat, and crucially, American soul music. As the years went by, some of the more musically inclined mods began to search for soul records that nobody else had heard before, and therein lies the origins of Northern Soul. So, this season, yeah, we're getting into one of Britain's most vibrant and enduring subcultures. We're exploring the top Northern Soul songs to ever grace the airwaves. First up, Laura Lee, yeah, 1966, put out To Win Your Heart. And it's easy to see why Riktik is such an important label to the Northern Soul scene, given the unparalleled quality of their output during the mid-60s. This 1966 recording from Chicago-born vocalist Laura Lee, yeah, it's a prime cut of that quality. Like many others of the era, Lee honed her craft performing gospel vocals, and the influence of that style clearly bled over into her secular career, too. To Win Your Heart is another fairly standard soul love story on the surface, but Lee's vocal prowess is such that the lyrical content takes a back seat to the awe-inspiring power of her singing. The single was her debut on Riktik, and it ended up being her only published recording for the label before relocating to Chess Records in 1967. Although the single was not issued in the UK originally, none of Riktik's releases were. The single was reissued by Tamla Motown in the UK in 1971, and thanks to its success within the early Northern Soul scene, as well as the fact that Motown spent a pretty penny buying Riktik and were keen to reissue whatever hits they could garner from the label. Here at the Jukebox, boy oh boy, I'm a big fan of vocal prowess, so here's Laura Lee, To Win Your Heart.

Yeah, nice one right there, Laura Lee, To Win Your Heart. I've got more great Northern Soul tunes for you right now on the Sunday Jukebox. Let's check this one out from Cold Blood. Oh yeah, great group name. Hope they weren't. 1970, I'm a Good Woman. Now, San Francisco was a region dominated by the emergence of spaced-out hippie rock during the late 60s, with the blossoming psychedelic movement and acts like Jefferson Airplane, Janis Joplin, and the Grateful Dead making up the local scene. Hajiman, yeah, right on, got it in this week. However, the West Coast city also boasted an incredibly inventive, genre-defying funk and soul scene, which gave rise to Cold Blood in 1968 and their unbelievable cover of the Barbara Lynn track, I'm a Good Woman, 2 years later. Although there are many Northern Soul fans who would rather see the Barbara Lynn original version take maybe this spot today on the segment, and many more who would argue against Cold Blood being considered Northern at all, it is impossible to argue with the earth-shattering voice of Lydia Pence. Those booming opening vocals cut through a dance floor like nothing else, and the irresistible groove of the soulful anthem will keep the audience transfixed throughout, I believe. If it isn't in your record collection box yet, I think you're missing out. Check it out here, Cold Blood. I'm a Good Woman.

Yeah, nice track. Let's finish off with another great Northern Soul tune from Holly St. James. Yeah, 1968. That's Not Love. Prime example of how a song's changing tempo and rousing atmosphere can affect movement on the dance floor. Holly St. James, yeah, the stage name of young Philadelphia vocalist Lorraine Di Bonaventura, yeah, begins the track with a hushed, tentative vocal style, complemented by an unwaveringly moody bass line. As it gets going, however, the tension within the, 2.5 minute song builds a fantastic climax, demonstrating both the breadth of her vocal talents and the ever-changing moods of soul music itself. Although there isn't a whole lot of information out there about Holly St. James, a 1968 edition of the Philadelphia News, yeah, a great newspaper in its day, tells us that she was a high school student when her vocal prowess was first discovered at a local talent show during the mid-60s, and balanced her regrettably short recording career by working as a secretary at the same time. That's Not Love was one of two singles she recorded for ABC in 1968, and the elusive single has been reissued by Deptford Northern Soul Club in recent years. So there's no excuse to not have this track in regular rotation in your nightclub. Jukebox says, there you are, that'll do her for this edition of Sunday Soul Groove, where I share some of the great Northern Soul tunes that have been released, and I think you should have in your collection. Let's hear that track. Holly St. James, That's Not Love.

yeah, nice track right there from Holly St. James. That's Not Love, yeah. Sunday Soul Groove, good stuff. We also heard Cold Blood, I'm a Good Woman, and Laura Lee, To Win Your Heart, yeah, which we started the segment with. But there you are. There is hour one of Sunday Jukebox with me, Michael Van Adricum, right here on BEFM 90.5 in Busan, 103.3 FM in Kijang, Chungguan, or the Noksan areas, and I hope you're all enjoying the music today. Stay with us. We'll come back at 10 a.m. Regalia for another hour. We start off with a great little segment we call The Groove. Yeah, that's some wonderful acid jazz music. And then closing out the show, I play what I gathered up out of the dusty file cabinet up in the attic and, play some of Michael's favorites. Yeah, good stuff indeed. You never know what you're going to hear. That's why it's worth sticking through right to the end of hour or two. But let's sneak one more great little Northern Soul tune in here. Rose Batiste, she did a great track, Hit and Run. Let's check it out. See you at the top of the hour.

My Story. School reporters are bringing you the latest news from their campus. 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

0: be completely obliterated in the next couple of minutes by one of the super talents of all time.
1: Alrighty, welcome to The Groove. Yeah, every Sunday the Jukebox, we take you on a dive into acid jazz. Yeah, a fertile fusion of traditional jazz, 70s soul and funk, all mixed up with electronica, Latin percussion, and hip-hop rhythms. It's all about the groove. It'll get you dancing, your toes tapping, and your head's nodding, and that's why for hipsters, well, acid jazz simply defines cool. So, for all you lovers of awesome tunes out there, here's this week's acid jazz music. Gene Harris, yeah, was an American jazz pianist known for his warm sound and a blues and gospel-influenced style. And from 1956 to 1970, he played in the Three Sounds Trio with bassist Andy Simpkins and drummer Bill Dowdy. Yeah, they put out some good stuff. Then Alex Reese, yeah, he's the creator of the jazz step sound, mix of drum and bass and jazz, and one of the artists under the Metalheads Collective, who works also under the alias of Fallen Angel. Now, though he's most interested in acid house and early Detroit techno, Alex Reese came to prominence in the mid-90s as a jungle star. His debut album, So Far, came out in 1996, and rounding out our first three, as a vocal muse for Mad Lib's creations, Dudley Perkins is unmatched. He's earned first pick, I think, at Mad Lib's prized beat collections, and his dynamic sophomore effort entitled Expressions 2012 AU takes an extended detour in the direction of maybe think Parliament's Mothership Connection. The funk is strong this time around, as is the soul music that brought tears to the eyes of Dudley's and Mad Lib's aunts and uncles back in the golden days. Yeah. Dudley continues his plaintive introspective soul searching, as well as his trademark questions of the future for mankind. So, for your first triple shot of groovy acid jazz on the Sunday Jukebox, these three tunes, yeah, they've, I tell you, leapt right out of the dusty file cabinet. Gene Harris and the Three Sounds, African Sweets, Alex Reese, Out of Time, and Dudley Perkins, Come Here, My Dear.

maker. Love connection. Yeah. And this one goes out to all you beautiful things we call women.

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1: Yeah, okay, maybe more. Yeah. There we are. We just heard three in a row. Boy, oh boy. Gene Harris and the Three Sounds, African Sweets. Alex Reese, Out of Time, and finished up with Dudley Perkins. Come here, my dear, and we are indeed talking acid jazz on the Sunday Jukebox with me, Michael Van Adricum, and you do indeed have her tuned into BEFM 90.5 and 103.3 FM. We are the English radio. We're coming here from Busan, South Korea, and I've got more chill tunes for you right now. Yes, Michel Ndegeolo. Yes, the pseudonym of Michelle Lynn Johnson, a singer, bassist, and multi-instrumentalist. She's been hailed in the music press as a redeemer of soul music. Her music incorporates funk, soul, hip-hop, reggae, rock, and jazz, and been nominated for like 9 Grammys. Also, Simon Ward began DJing under the Dr. Rubber Funk moniker in 1992, releasing his debut 12-inch single, Harry the Guitar, back in 2001. He's DJed around the world from New York to Moscow and appeared at numerous festivals. Think Glastonbury, Bestival, The Big Chill, and Love Supreme. Yeah, very cool. And our final acid jazz artist for today, I tell you, after meeting on college radio in the late 80s, Johnny Cuba and the Loop Professor. Yeah, they realized, hey, we've got similar tastes in hip-hop, films, and all things funky. Gotta love it. So, let's begin our induction. They began their induction into London's club scene with regular trips up north. Yes, it was there they began to develop a mix of hip-hop, funk, and jazz, which is the root of the dynamic syncopation sound. So, let's keep the vibe going. I've got another block of great acid jazz music on the Sunday Jukebox. Yeah, I'm pretty sure your toes will tap, your heads will nod. Michel Ndegeolo, Stay, Mr. Rubber Funk, A Little Blasé, featuring Izzo Fitzroy, and Dynamic Syncopation, The Essence, featuring Veshwa Da Poed. And on the other side, we're going to come back with Michael's favorites right here on the Sunday Jukebox. Don't even think about turning that dial.

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The Ministry of the Interior and Safety has issued this PSA nationwide at 9:30 a.m. on July 12, 2026. As the sweltering heat continues, the risk of water safety accidents during water activities is increasing. When visiting rivers, valleys, or public beaches, and other places for water activities, please follow these essential safety rules. Always wear a life jacket. Keep children supervised by a guardian at all times. Do not enter the water after consuming alcohol. Evacuate the water immediately during heavy rain. In case of an accident, alert people nearby and call 119 instantly, etc. Schools and households are also urged to instruct students on these safety guidelines beforehand to ensure safe water activities. This was a message from the Ministry of the Interior and Safety.

0: writers. D-Boy makes a noise of MCs. 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Writers. D-Boy makes a noise.
1: A shimmering shape suddenly appears out of thin air. A shape that takes on human form, finally crystallizing into focus, revealing itself to be none other than
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2: Alrighty, we shall. Time now for our last segment of today's show, Michael's Favorites. Yes, it's where I play the songs I love listening to. And, well, these could be tunes from an artist, a band, a record label, a style, oh, maybe a specific genre, from a country, a continent. You just never know. But if you're not familiar with the songs I bring to this segment, or hey, for that matter, anywhere on the show, I always hope they're all songs you'll come to enjoy as much as I love bringing them to you. Now, there are few words to describe the talented singer Kate Bush, accurately anyways. She is, by and large, indefinable. Not only in her non-existent touring, her worldwide cultdom, or her visionary ideas for creation, but perhaps most importantly, her songwriting. Now, one of the most potent curators of pop in modern memory, Kate Bush is unique in her construction, delivery, and integrity. Unlike most artists, each one of her albums from 1977's The Kick Inside all the way up to 2011's 50 Words for Snow has been entirely different from the last, and that's one of the things I really love about her. Of course, there are other similarities. Her unique vocal style naturally remains a constant throughout her output, but she's developed a career that never uses a stabilizing foot. Instead, she's always driving forward, artistically and creatively. If for some reason she cannot envisage the next footprint on the ground propelling her and her art forward, she doesn't take the step. Kate Bush is one of Britain's finest artists, certainly the most unique, and I love her music. So today, I'm going to play some of my favorite Kate Bush songs. We'll start with these two great ones. Running Up That Hill, A Deal With God. Oh, man, I got goosebumps already. Oh, Bunny Rabbit, yeah, he covered it as well in his own strange, weird way. But I love it, though. Now, Kate's version of the track was the lead single of one of Bush's most incredible works, Hounds of Love. Yeah, it remains a pop masterpiece. And the song is a lead single worthy of such an album. Only released ahead of cloud busting through, Kate's insistence. The track has become one of her most iconic to date. The song still continues to be regarded as one of the greatest pop songs of all time. It feels bristling with modernism, like, what, 40 years after it came out. How many other artists could have released this song and made it a success? None, I say. And Wuthering Heights, inspired largely by the BBC adaptation of Wuthering Heights instead of the Emily Bronte novel. The track that launched Kate was written in the leafy South London suburbs in the summer of 1977. As London was swollen with the vicious angst of punk, ooh yeah, oh, the vicious angst of punk, oh, you almost see a Homer Simpson drooling visual there. But Kate Bush was creating a masterfully pop record, I say. It even landed her with the wonderful accolade of being the first woman to top the UK charts with a song written and performed by herself. This was a landmark moment in a glittering career that has always shined. So here we go, two in a row, a couple of my favorite Kate Bush songs. Running Up That Hill, A Deal With God, and Wuthering Heights.

Yeah, two amazing tracks right there. Kate Bush, Running Up That Hill, A Deal With God, and Wuthering Heights. Boy, oh boy. Two in a row today on Michael's Faves, The Focus, some of my favorite Kate Bush songs. And I've got a couple of more here. Let's do that one, the title track, yeah, from her iconic album, Hounds of Love. The first notes of the song, I think, set you up perfectly for what will be an incredible LP. The track arrives with a simple power that renders it one of the best pop songs ever written, in my humble opinion. Drums thunder like they only do in Hollywood folklore, and Kate Bush's vocal manages to range from the utterly beautiful to the beautifully guttural in a flashbang of potent pomp, pomp. Yeah. Say that fast three times. Potent pomp, pomp. Nonetheless, Kate Bush expressed herself through her instrument, unlike any artist I'd ever heard. And last but not least, this woman's work. The song, originally written for the American film She's Having a Baby in 1988, and was later released on Kate Bush's 1989 album, The Sensual World. Now, being one of Kate's most intense and ethereal compositions, it's a symphony of powerful emotions and intense notions, all punctuated by her impeccable vocals. The first notes, in particular, are arresting in their beauty and completely beguile every listener that I've ever witnessed.

0: just checking this song out. Few songs, I think, showcase a singer's talent as potently as this woman's work. And of course, I've got those great tunes for you right here. Kate Bush, Hounds of Love, and This Woman's Work. And that'll do her for Michael's favorites in the jukebox today, featuring four, just four. I tell you, it's tough to just find four of my favorite Kate Bush songs.
1: It's in the trees. It's coming.

Oh, yeah, there you are. There's four great Kate Bush songs. Yeah, that was a fun Michael's favorites. Anyway, there you are. Hope you enjoyed the music. That's today's show. I'm going to come back next Sunday at 9 a.m. precisely. I'll have another pocket full of coins to plug into the Sunday jukebox right here on BEFM 90.5 and 103.3 FM. We are English Radio. We're coming to you from downtown Centum City in Busan, South Korea. Thanks for keeping me company this morning. Sunday Jukebox, written and hosted by yours truly. It, alas, yes, alas, it's time to unplug the jukebox, but we got time for one more. Let's sneak in a little bit of an acid jazz tune here from VF6. Here's Tears featuring Pat Appleton. Have yourself an outstanding week. See you next Sunday at 9 a.m.

Have you ever thought about how many people are living on Earth right now? From big cities to small villages, people live in many different ways and places. World Population Day reminds us our planet is home to billions of people sharing one future. Hello, everyone. I'm your host, Melissa Peterson. Welcome to 2026 BEFM School Reporters.

0: Welcome back. That first song was ABC by Jackson 5. The world's population is more than 8 billion people, and it continues to grow every year. In South Korea, the population is about 51 million, while Mongolia has just 3.5 million people in a much bigger area, showing how differently countries can compare in size. Yesterday marked World Population Day, a time to think about how population growth affects our world. Each person lives a different life, but together we all share the same planet. As the number of people increases, we face important questions about resources, the environment, and how we live together. Let us consider how the world is changing and think about what kind of future we want to create together. In our first segment, School Reporters News, students have the chance to become reporters themselves, delving into various topics and creating their own news reports. It's an exciting opportunity for them to showcase their journalism skills and share their unique perspectives. Next, we have a segment titled Busan Buzz, where we bring you the latest local news updates, ensuring you stay informed about what's happening in our community. And finally, we have a segment titled Did You Know?, where we explore interesting news from around the world with our reporter, Casey. Students will ask our reporter questions and we'll get time to share their opinions on the news. So be sure to tune in to BEFM every Sunday morning at 11 a.m. All right, let's dive right into the first segment, School Reporters News. Hello, everyone. Welcome to the July 12th edition of BEFM School Reporters. I'm your host, Melissa Peterson. In this segment, School Reporters News, students have the opportunity to share their own stories on air. And joining us today are Haggerty Evelyn Jung and Yu Ah-in. They are students from Busan Gyeongukdae Busol Elementary School. Hello.
1: Hi.
0: Why don't you guys introduce yourselves to our listeners?
2: Hi, my name is Haggerty Evelyn Jung, but you can call me Eva. I'm in the 6th grade at the elementary school affiliated with Busan National University of Education, which is called Busan Gyeongukdae Busol Chunhwakgyo in Korean. I know the name is pretty long, so we usually just call it Gyeongukdae Busol or Pucho. I'm really happy to be here today, and I'd like to share what makes my school special.
3: Hi, my name is Yu Ah-in. Like Eva, I'm in 6th grade at the elementary school affiliated with Busan National University of Education. I'm really happy to be on your show. This year is our final year of elementary school, so I'd like to talk about how 6th graders at my school are feeling as future graduates.
0: Okay, great. Yeah, we're jumping right in. So, as 6th graders who are almost done with school, maybe you have some things that make your school special that you can tell us about?
2: Yes, there's lots of special things about my school. But since we only have a short time today, Ain and I are going to tell you about just two of them. First, we have a special sports program for each grade called ICU.
0: Oh dear, ICU and sports makes me think about injuries and the hospital. Can you tell us what ICU stands for at your school?
2: The I stands for inline skating, the C stands for climbing, and the U stands for unicycling. We spend 4 weeks doing ICU activities each semester.
0: Whew, that sounds much better than being in the intensive care unit. And I would have loved those sports in elementary school. So how exactly does the program work?
3: During the 4-week ICU program, first and second graders learn inline skating, third and fourth graders learn climbing, and fifth and sixth graders learn how to ride unicycles. We actually just finished our first 4-week ICU session, and we spent it learning unicycling.
0: Wow, that sounds a bit difficult, but probably a lot of fun too. Climbing sounds especially exciting. Does your school have its own climbing wall?
3: Yes, we do. We have a big climbing wall in a building called Gachiho. It's inside the gym. We also have our inline skating and climbing classes there.
2: That's right. We also have our summer sports day there, as well as school assemblies and special events with all the teachers and our principal.
0: I see. Since you're both in sixth grade, you've tried all of the ICU activities, right? I'm curious, which one was your favorite and how did you feel about doing them?
3: I learned how to inline skate, climb, and ride a unicycle. Since I like sports and I'm quite athletic, I enjoy all of the activities during our ICU weeks. I especially like unicycling the best. That's because I have been taking an after-school unicycle class for 5 years, so I feel very confident and have a lot of fun during the classes.
2: I'm not as athletic as Ayin. Sometimes I had a hard time enjoying the activities because I felt scared, especially during climbing class. Even though we had all the safety equipment, like ropes and mats on the floor, I was so scared that I couldn't climb all the way up to the wall. I just froze.
0: That is understandable. Heights are definitely not for everyone, and that's okay. But would you say you liked the program overall?
2: Yes, overall, it was a valuable experience because I got to try different kinds of sports.
0: That's good to hear. Is there any other special program or thing in your school?
3: Every year, we have a school market. It's kind of a flea market. We donate things that we don't use anymore to the school, and in return, we get tickets to buy other things at the market, mostly books and toys.
0: I would have absolutely loved that as a kid, and now as an adult, I love the idea of a flea market.
2: The market is not only for students, but also for parents. There are special booths run by parents from each grade. Parents get the chance to buy used school uniforms or new gym clothes. There are also food stalls where you can buy yummy snacks.
0: Wow, that's really nice for parents too. It sounds like a real market. What's your favorite thing about Market Day?
2: I like the food stalls the best. I can buy delicious food at a cheap price. Whenever the market is held, I barely eat my school lunch and fill up on food from the market instead.
0: I imagine there are a lot of other students around you doing the same thing.
3: I like the food stalls too, but most of all, I love that I don't have to study for part of the day. Instead, I can hang out with my friends and have a lot of fun.
0: That does sound like fun. What else do you think is special about the market?
3: When market day is over, the school donates the money raised from the market to help people in need in our community. I think that's the best part of the market.
2: I agree. I'm so proud of my school for doing something good for our community. I hope other schools have this kind of charity event and help their communities too.
0: Yeah, that is a great way to help the community and also have fun as students. This is a great idea. I'm glad you told us about your school market. Well, it's about time to take a break, but I heard you guys have a song request, right?
3: We like to listen to Red Red by Curtis. The song is so catchy. It really makes you want to dance.
0: I 1,000% agree with you. I also love this song. Little Red Red coming your way. Stay tuned. We'll be right back.

Welcome back. You're now listening to BEFM School Reporters. We are with students Eva and Ian. They are both from Busan Gyeongyukdae Busul Elementary School. You just listened to their song request, Red Red by Cordis. Well, before our song break, we talked about inline skating, climbing.

0: and unicycling, aka ICU, and their school market day. But I heard you two also did an interesting survey with other sixth graders at your school.
1: Yes, we did. Eva and I are in different classes. We were curious about how other sixth graders feel about graduating and starting middle school.
2: Right. There are 24 students in each class, and 22 students from each class took part in our survey, so total 44 students completed it. We asked 3 questions.
0: Okay, that sounds like a very good survey size. Then let's talk about the results together. You told me your first question was, what would you like to get as a graduation present, right?
2: That's right. Many students said they wanted to go on a trip with their family for graduation. The second most popular answer was getting some kind of electronic device, like a new smartphone or a new tablet.
0: It's interesting that a family trip was the most popular answer. I thought a new smartphone or tablet would be the top choice for sure, but I was wrong.
1: Some students said they wanted a memorable gift they could share with their friends. For example, some students said they wanted to go somewhere with their friends. Also, a few students said they wanted money as a gift.
0: Aha! Money appeared on the gift survey. I knew it'd be there eventually. Were there any other answers?
2: There were also a few less common answers, like a new bicycle, new soccer equipment, or going to the same middle school as their friends.
0: Aw, that last one is a little sad. Not wanting anything other than going to the same school as your friends. I kind of feel bad for them. Can you tell us about the second question?
2: Sure. The second question was, what are they worried about the most? The most common answer was exams and grades. I don't think that's surprising because I'm also worried about exams in middle school the most.
0: Yeah, I'm not surprised to hear that either. I think middle school students really get their first life experience with exam stress.
1: But interestingly, the second most common answer was that some students weren't worried about anything. Other students said they thought studying would be harder in middle school, while a few also said they were worried about making new friends.
0: I'm glad that some students you talked to said they don't worry too much about the future, but I feel sorry for the ones worried about making friends. Fingers crossed, they will meet some besties. Can we move on to the last question you asked?
1: Sure. We asked the student whether they wanted to go back to first grade in elementary school. Many students said they would. They explained that in first grade, they wouldn't need to study as hard or go to as many Hogwarts. They also felt they had fewer responsibilities when they were younger.
2: Others said they could spend time with their old friends again. Some felt sad about leaving elementary school and weren't ready to worry about the future yet.
1: On the other hand, some students didn't want to go back to first grade, and a few said they weren't sure.
0: What were the reasons some students didn't want to go back to first grade?
2: Most students said they're happy with their lives now, having more friends and enjoying more freedom than before, so they don't want to go back to the past.
1: There were some other interesting reasons, too. They are excited about starting middle school, and they don't want to be treated like babies anymore.
0: Ooh, they don't want to be treated like babies anymore. That is a true sign that you and your classmates are growing up. Very interesting to hear your survey responses. Okay, let's take another song break here. Eva, can you introduce what we're going to listen to?
2: Let's take a break and listen to Bip by X Love.

0: segment, Busan Buzz, we'll dive into some of our local community's news. Now, for our first story. The Busan Metropolitan City Office of Education announced on June 30th that it will introduce AI and digital tools to reduce teachers' workload. Training completion and reporting will be digitized, replacing manual submission of certificates. An AI chatbot called ChatBSSS will help teachers quickly search school manuals, guidelines, and work-related information. More than 400 document templates will also be provided to simplify official paperwork. These tools will be integrated into the online system for easier access. The city said the goal is to reduce administrative work so teachers can spend more time teaching and supporting students. If your teacher had more free time because of AI, what would you like to do together in class?
1: I would like to go on more field trips with my teacher and my classmates.
0: Moving on to our second story. Busan City and the Busan chapter of the Korea Institute of Registered Architects will hold the Children's Architecture Festival, a program of the 29th Citizens Architecture Academy at Sasang-gu District Office. The event helps elementary school students learn about architecture through creativity and hands-on activities. This year's theme is Architecture with the Sea of Imagination. Students will take part in either an imagination drawing contest or a model building competition after a talk by a professional architect. Selected works will be judged and later displayed at the 2026 Korea International Architectural Festival at BEXCO. If you were an architect for one day, what would you love to design for your school?
1: I would like to decorate the wall of the school main building with a big scary shark.
0: That was it for this week's Busan Buzz. Now, let's have a song break. This is Dandelions by Ruth B.

0: Welcome back. You just listened to Dandelions by Ruth B. It's now time for Did You Know with Casey. In this segment, our very special reporter Casey will share some interesting news that's going on around the world with our school reporters. So let's say hello to Casey. Hello, Casey.
1: Hello, Melissa, and hello to our school reporters Eva and Ian. Each week, I am here to bring you what I hope are some fun news stories for you, our school reporters. And as you're listening, I want you to feel free to ask me some questions, and I will do my best to answer those. And I'm going to ask you guys some questions, too.
0: Excellent. We're looking forward to it. What's our first story today?
1: Well, first, we're going to talk about something that happens when you are at a waterfall. Has anybody here actually seen a waterfall up close?
2: I don't remember, but my mom said we saw a waterfall on Jeju Island when I was a baby.
3: No, I haven't.
0: Oh.
1: So maybe that's technically two no's? Okay. Actually, I haven't experienced that anywhere except in the Philippines. I saw one in Cebu about maybe 15 years ago before some of us were born.
0: I'm imagining the one in Cebu was the huge waterfall that
1: it's
0: you
1: big.
0: Could like pretty much take a shower
1: yes,
0: underneath it.
1: I did.
0: Okay.
1: It did. And it wasn't like huge. It wasn't like.

0: Niagara Falls, but you could feel like the power of the water, and that was amazing. And so is this, because I thought about that and I was like, oh wow, I can't imagine what this looks like. Our first story is these tiny fish can climb steep rock walls. Eva, have you ever seen fish climb anything?
1: No, I haven't. I think nobody has. Do they have arms and legs?
0: No, they don't. So that takes that off the table. They do not have arms and legs. They've actually got little hooks. And it turns out some people have seen fish climb. And Melissa, do you have anything with, let me say the code word, velour crochet on it?
2: That makes me think of the little, I don't know how to explain it, but it's a sticky thing.
0: Yes.
2: Not sticky like, oh, I got to wash my hands, but
0: no.
2: It's fabric that sticks together. One side is soft.
0: Right.
2: One side is rough.
0: Right.
2: And it's used to clothes, especially doll clothes, because like buttons and zippers are way too big for doll clothes. So instead we use this like, I don't know, soft and hard.
0: Oh, that's right.
2: Holding system, if that makes any sense, because I can't say the brand name.
0: Yeah, well, the brand name comes from these French words, velour, which is, I think, the soft part.
2: Right, because if you think of
0: the hook
2: velour,
0: part.
2: You think velvet, but it is not velvet.
0: No, it's not.
2: It is definitely not.
0: But there's like a soft section, and then there's a hook section, and that's how they stick together.
2: Yes.
0: So these little fish actually have these tiny hooks on their fins.
2: Ooh.
0: That help them grip slippery rock surfaces. So they move upward by kind of like wiggling the back half of their bodies from side to side.
3: So they can climb rock walls. How little are they?
0: Oh, they're only about the size of French fries.
2: Now I'm imagining they have little fish with French fries on their backs, and I know that's not
0: no,
2: how they
0: not at
2: appear
0: all.
2: At all, but it's just, it's cute to imagine.
0: It is cute and somewhat delicious sounding.
2: Okay.
0: But they're probably not so delicious. They're called shellier fish, and the adults can actually grow up to about 10 centimeters long, but the only, the shelliers that were actually climbing the walls were like under 5 centimeters tall.
3: Who saw these and where?
0: Well, one of the people was a PhD student named P. Kiwele Mutambala, who's from the Université de Lubumbashi in the Democratic Republic of the Congo. So basically, in the spring of 2018 and 2020, when the rainy season was happening, he and his team visited the 15-meter Luvilombo Falls.
3: That was long ago. Why do we just know about this now?
0: Because, friends, science takes time.
2: Alas, a very long time sometimes.
0: Sometimes very long, that's true.
2: Yeah.
0: They just published their study about this in April this year, but actually locals have been reporting seeing these fish climb like this up these walls for decades. Would you like to go see this in person?
3: No, I don't think I don't want to see them.
0: Okay.
3: Because I think it will be gross. Yeah.
0: That's
2: because
0: a fair answer.
2: Maybe you, like, it's easy to imagine, you know, slime and like a slug
0: with
2: crawling
0: French fries
2: up a wall.
3: Yes, because I could catch a fish with my hand and cook it.
0: Oh.
2: Ooh.
0: 5 centimeter fish? All right.
2: Yeah, you know what?
0: One bite.
2: Hey, it's easier. You don't have to bait the hook.
0: Fine.
2: You don't have to sit in a boat for, you know, 8 hours and cast and reel and all these kind of things, right?
0: Yeah.
2: You just say, here, fishy, fishy, and grab it with your hands.
0: And the fish are like, all this work for that?
2: Yeah.
0: This is how I end up. Oh, so
2: exactly.
0: Sad.
2: Exactly.
3: Did nobody believe the locals about the fish?
0: Maybe not. Actually, it seems like they really didn't have any evidence to show anyone, so maybe it was like one of those local stories that people tell. You know?
2: Kind of like a ghost story where
0: sure.
2: People think, nah, that didn't happen.
0: These locals.
2: Yeah.
0: But actually, in 2009, a local scientist did capture the fish climbing on video, but lost the video.
3: Why do the fish climb up the waterfall?
0: Well, scientists are not actually sure why, which is one reason they've been anxious to study this. Some think they're looking for maybe better food sources or some places with fewer predators. And others think they may be looking for breeding grounds and mates.
3: Is it easy for them to climb?
0: No. So this is why they'd be so bummed if you just pick them off the wall. It's a really long and exhausting task. They basically like move slowly up along the edges of the waterfall because they want to avoid where the strongest currents are. And if you've ever stood under a waterfall, you'll know what I mean. It's like,
2: mm-hmm. It's powerful.
0: It's really powerful. So they have to move in kind of like short bursts and then they have to stop to rest. Maybe sometimes for up to an hour.
2: Wow.
0: Can you
2: up
0: imagine?
2: Up to an hour. Okay.
0: Like you imagine like you're doing something and you're like, I'm going to rest for an hour and then restart.
2: That sounds like what some people have to do.

0: you know, with the work day, right?
1: You rest for an hour.
0: And then you rest for an hour called lunch break.
1: That's true.
0: And then you go back to work and you, that's why people drink so much coffee.
1: You know what the sad part is, too? Like, a lot of the fish actually lose their grip and then fall back down, so they have to start over. They say, actually, one single journey up the waterfall can take up to 10 hours.
0: This is a marathon.
1: Yeah, for sure. And I was like, 10 hours, I think I would give up.
2: Are they the only fish that can climb like this?
1: No, actually, there are several species of stream gobies, which gobies are a kind of fish, especially in freshwater, and they live in Hawaii, and they can also climb waterfalls to reach their spawning grounds. Instead of hooks, however, they have like a suction cup on their stomachs.
0: More like an octopus, I guess.
1: I guess so. Yeah, it sounds like gross, like, you know, but it still allows them to climb slowly up steep, wet rocks. I mean, like, given the two options, if, you know, evolution came your way and you're like, would you rather have hooks or would you rather have a suction cup?
2: I don't want either one because I'm scared of heights. Yeah. I would rather have a suction cup because it would be safer to climb.
1: Safety and suction cups, yeah.
0: Okay.
1: I'm totally with Eva, by the way. Yeah, I'm scared of heights, so I don't want any of these. I agree. I don't want suction cups or hooks. I don't want to be encouraged to climb.
0: But these fish have to climb, right?
1: That's true. And actually, the researchers say, like, understanding their climbing behavior is important because, for one, it can actually help improve conservation efforts, you know, so we don't interrupt what they're doing. Mm-hmm. And also can provide kind of valuable insight into how ecosystems function overall. And, you know, maybe we can kind of look at what they do and design some cool wall climbing gear based on nature. Like, you know, get rid of the suction cup idea and come up with some velour crochet.
0: Okay. So we better take a break here. Let's take a listen to Upside Down by...

0: not related. Second story is totally unrelated. All right, yeah. What have you got for us?
1: Next up, we've got a story about laughter, actually.
0: Mm-hmm.
1: Do you guys like to laugh?
2: Yeah, because it puts me in a good mood.
3: Yes, I do, because laughing helps me change my mood.
1: I think that's true for all of us, yeah?
0: I just because you said that, I'm going to say no.
1: I work in the kitchen.
0: I see no smiles. Laughing is awful. It's terrible.
1: Oh,
0: I'm
1: dear.
0: The Grinch.
1: Oh, man.
0: Of course I'm joking.
1: Oh, I was trying to imagine you not enjoying laughing.
0: We have to have some variety, but I feel like anyone who says, no, I don't like laughing, no, I don't like smiling, it's the same as, no, I don't like joy, I don't like cheese. You know what I mean?
1: I've heard some people don't like cheese, though.
0: You know, and there's probably somebody who doesn't like smiles, but to me, it's the same.
1: Our second story is humans and apes have similar giggles. Have you guys ever heard, Ayan, have you ever heard an animal laugh?
3: I heard a guarani laughing in a video.
1: Oh, okay.
3: Who heard this apes laugh?
1: Well, only a lucky team of scientists from the University of Warwick in England, and they actually studied recordings of 13 different great apes as they were being tickled.
0: Who is tickling the great apes?
1: That's a good question.
0: Were they not afraid of the great apes? How were they tickling them? Did they have like a feather on the end of a very long stick where they were safely separated by cages and walls? Or did they just do it like an older brother and a little sister where they just jump on top of them and go for the armpits and the stomach and all the other most sensitive places? And I have questions.
1: Seems dangerous, right?
0: I'm slightly alarmed here. Yeah.
3: What are great apes?
1: Well, this might shed some insight onto like how much you want to risk your life by tickling them, because a lot of these are very big. The living great apes include gorillas, which I would never want to tickle.
0: Right? They do not seem like they have a big sense of humor.
1: No, and they're huge and powerful, but also like surprisingly powerful are chimpanzees and bonobos and orangutans. They're not as big, but they're very, very strong. And we actually have common ancestors with them. You know, maybe you already know this, but only humans out of that group can talk. But it turns out we all laugh.
3: So scientists just listen to them laugh?
1: Well, they actually compared the recordings of the apes laughing with recordings of four young children laughing while they were playing and being tickled. I don't know why they went with the tickle approach.
0: Yes. And also, I don't know how these children feel about, we're going to compare your laugh to that of gorillas and chimpanzees. I'm not exactly sure how happy or sad you would be if your laugh was similar or dissimilar. But okay.
1: I wonder, yeah. But these kids are probably like, all right, just stop tickling me and I'll, you know, leave me alone. But the researchers were surprised to find that the laughs of the humans and the great apes have a very similar rhythm. There's like regular gaps basically that occur between each laugh.
3: Do they know why?
1: Well, the researchers say that the rhythm of laughter actually may have been passed down from a common ancestor that we all have that lived only about 15 million years ago.
0: Oh! About the time you were born, Casey.
1: Hey.
0: Da-da-da. I have
1: no
0: to.
1: No one's laughing.
0: Every week.
1: No one's laughing.
0: I have to make old jokes. They're trying to hold it in. I can see. They want to laugh.
1: Oh, Eva's kind of cracking a little bit.
0: Yep. See?
1: Oh, Ian's got a big smile.
0: Yep.
1: All right.
0: Yep.
1: Well done. Well, according to the study author, who is probably younger than me too, Dr. Chiara De Gregorio says, by comparing how different species laugh, we can actually see that a basic rhythmic structure has remained unchanged since our last common ancestor, and that is extraordinary, and I agree.
3: Are there any differences between human and ape laughter?
1: Sure. For example, our laughter as humans, we have much more variety. We can use our laughter in all kinds of different situations. We can laugh when we're like happy, like, or just even a little bit happy. Or we can laugh when we're nervous. Is anybody nervous?
0: Yeah, the nervous laughter.
1: Yeah.
0: Right? When you tell a joke and you say, and that was a joke. Or maybe it wasn't.
1: Good one.
0: Yeah, right.
1: Or, like just trying to be polite, for example, right? Mm-hmm. Somebody tells a joke about you and your age, and then you're like, ha ha.
0: I see what you're doing there.
1: Yeah.
0: Ha ha. Ha ha.
1: Ha ha. What kind of situation makes you guys laugh the most?
3: I laugh the most when I hang out with Ayan. I laugh the most when I hang out with Eva.
0: Aww, you make each other laugh. That's good. Friends should make you laugh.

0: Agreed.
1: Yeah, that's very important. Casey, when do you laugh? I'm trying to think, when do I laugh most? I don't know. I told you, I work in the kitchen. I see no smiles. I do not laugh.
0: Mm.
1: I don't actually see sunshine much. But what about you? When do you laugh?
0: I think I catch myself laughing when I'm listening to like a radio show or like watching a movie.
1: So you listen to yourself and you laugh.
0: Oh, no, I cry when I hear myself.
1: You said you listen to a radio show.
0: Oh, radio show. I didn't say which one.
1: You listen to yourself and you laugh. Okay.
0: Yeah.
1: Okay. Yeah. I do love a funny social media post.
0: Okay. Yeah, those get me sometimes too.
1: And so on occasion, you see one, and if it makes me laugh, I screen capture it so that later when I'm flipping through my photos in my phone, then I see it and I laugh again. And
0: oh,
1: I smile.
0: Yeah.
1: So I kind of keep this running list. So
0: make me laugh more,
1: yes,
0: please.
1: Right? Make me happy. Yeah.
0: Well, great apes, actually, they mainly just laugh like when they're playing or, as scientists have found out, when they're being tickled.
2: Is it really important to know?
0: I know why you're asking that. It's a good question, but this is definitely important because researchers say like the change in how laughter is used could also be linked to the development of more complex communication, such as what we're using right now, speech.
2: So they can find a connection between laughing and language?
0: They hope so. Yeah, the scientists actually hope that this will help them understand how language evolved over time. And maybe we can actually someday figure out when and where human speech first happened.
1: Well, you know, we could save a lot of time and effort if, Casey, you could just think back 15 million years and just remember.
0: Oh.
1: I mean, you could save a lot of time, a lot of energy if you just told
0: us.
1: Looking.
0: No laughter.
1: Back in the days of your youth. Yeah, it's because I told the same joke twice now. I got to find a new one.
0: You know, your human speech needs to evolve a little bit.
1: Aww, that was pretty funny, though.
0: Oh, thank you.
1: I'll give you that.
0: No
1: I
0: laughter,
1: enjoyed
0: though.
1: It.
0: No laughter. Hey, we got them.
1: There we go. It was funny.
0: Thank
1: I give
0: you.
1: That a laugh. LOL. On that note, Casey, it's been real. It's been fun. It's been real fun. And we will see more next week.
0: All right. I'll be here. I'll see you next week.
1: All right.
0: I'll work on my speech, too, while I'm at it.
1: Excellent. Okay, on that note, let's take a song break. This is I'm Still Standing by Taron Egerton.

0: We are about at the end of the program here, but before we go, I want to know, how was your radio experience, everyone?
1: It was a meaningful experience for me to introduce my school as a reporter.
2: I had so much fun to be on air and share some of sixth graders' ideas with you.
0: It was excellent to hear your ideas, hear about your school sports, and that flea market. I'm still jealous about that. Well, unfortunately, though, we do need to say goodbye for now. It was great to have you all here with us on the show, but we need to wrap up. So this program is produced by Ji Chung Min and Goen Bi, written by Sue, and I was your host, Melissa Peterson. Thank you for tuning in this morning. Make sure to join us again next Sunday at 11 a.m. Today's last song is Bridges by Alika. See you next week.

Hello, lovely sweeties. Happy Sunday. And welcome to Sweet Date. So maps used to be about directions, but now they are becoming something about, you know, discovery. They're becoming a way to explore taste, mood, and lifestyle. And some maps collect cozy cafes, quiet bookstores, outdoor dining spots, or places loved by certain people. So now, the question is not only, where should I go? It can also be, what kind of day do I want to have? So today, let's begin our Sunday with a little curiosity for the places waiting around us. Now, let's begin the Sunday edition of Sweet Date together.

That was 그대 작은 나의 세상이 되어 by Kado Kaden. And theme maps, we were kind of talking about maps earlier, right? And these are also becoming a new kind of storytelling tool. For people, they make planning easier by gathering those places around one clear interest. And for companies and creators, they can show a certain atmosphere without explaining too much. And a map can say, this is our taste, or maybe this is our world. And that may be why more people nowadays are saving, sharing, and following maps these days, right? And a good map does not just show locations, it gives you a reason to go there. And hello, sweeties. You're tuned into BFM 90.5 in Busan and 103.3 FM in the Gijang, Cheonggwan, and Noksan areas. And I'm Yunji. Hello. So it's Sunday afternoon, guys. And here on Sweet Date, we're taking it slow with some of the highlights from the past week. And we're going to turn to another highlight from the week. And up next is Yunji's favorite segment, Tuesday's Love Psychology 101 with Jimmy. And this is the segment where we look at those small emotions and quiet patterns that appear in relationships. Sometimes, you know, before we even notice them ourselves. So now, let's listen back together.

0: Welcome back to Love Psychology 101. And for this, to make the segment complete, Jimmy is here with us. Hello.
1: Hello, hello. Hi. Hello, Nana.
0: Hello, Nana, Nana.
1: Yeah.
0: What's your favorite chocolate?
1: Oh, I cannot say out the brand, uh-huh. I mean, name of the brand, uh-huh. But it's from Switzerland. It's a triangular prism shape. You guys probably know what it is. That's my favorite.
0: Lotte. Oh, no. Toffee.
1: Yes.
0: I love that.
1: That's my one and only favorite chocolate.
0: There used to be like a big size one.
1: Right? I know.
0: But do they sell it here in Korea?
1: I don't know. Maybe or maybe not. I haven't seen it.
0: I've actually remember like we had like this hammer in art class in high school. And this girl like brought a big chunk of chocolate.
1: Yeah.
0: And we had to like hammer it to break it.
1: Because it's so hard to break it with your own hands.
0: It was like super big.
1: It's rock solid.
0: Yeah, it was like the size of your chest.
1: True. It's that big.
0: Yeah, it is, right?
1: Yeah, but that tastes the best.
0: Yeah. But how's everything going with you?
1: Everything is good. Mm. Yeah, I've been just working out in a regular basis. Ooh. But for some reason, I'm just to keep gaining weight.
0: But I can't tell.
1: Thank you. Oh. I'll take that as a, you know, compliment.
0: He doesn't sound so cheerful. Thank you.
1: Yeah.
0: So anyway, we're going to get into today's love topic. So I heard it's really fun to talk about. Tell us what we're going to be talking about.
1: Yeah, I mean, today we are talking about slow burn love. Not the dramatic kind of love where your heart suddenly explodes, but more like your heart slowly just opens the door and checks if it feels safe and then says, okay, maybe.
0: I guess, you know, slow burn love, like, do you slowly burn your heart for this other person? Is that what it means?
1: Slow burn is like, slow burn love is when feelings grow slowly over time. And of course, we love and we wait for those kind of dramatic love. I'm sure all the listeners out there definitely feel what I'm trying to say.
0: So I guess, you know, like the person just feels friendly, familiar, or easy to talk to, right?
1: Yeah, I mean, but as you spend more time together, you begin to notice their kindness and their humor and their values and the way they just make you feel more comfortable.
0: Ah, I see. So it is like totally opposite from the concept of falling in love at first sight.
1: Definitely. I mean, love at first sight says like, wow, my heart is like racing like an F1 car. But slow burn love says like, wait, why do I feel so calm around this person?
0: Oh, I see. So, Jimmy, it can be a personal question, but do you fall for like the peaceful, easygoing type of relationship, or do you? What's with that?
1: You probably know the answer already.
0: Do you like that? You know, heart racing, can't stop think about that. What was this, Jennifer Love Hewitt? You said, yeah. Looking like girl kind of feeling.
1: Yeah, back then, I was more likely into that type of a thing. Just falling in love at a first sight. But nowadays, definitely like being comfortable around someone.
0: Was there any like type of experience behind all the change?
1: I mean, I guess I'm mentally, you know, grown up now. Because back then, when you're more like immature, you try to just kind of throw yourself out there and just test yourself and just falling in love at a first sight. But nowadays, it's just seeking for like more cozy and comfortness.
0: I
1: guess you guys all feel me.
0: To be honest, I couldn't remember that girl's name that you said was your type. So I asked the AI platform.
1: Really?
0: I was like, what's that girl with Jennifer thing? That was in the movie. Yeah. And they told me it was Jennifer Love Hewitt.
1: Right.
0: But anyway, I think, we sometimes that peace is more meaningful than excitement. So we're going to get into the good stuff now. So Jimmy, why do we often think that love has to start with that excitement and a big spark.
1: Because we are just so much used into this kind of entertainment business, like movies, dramas, and songs often show love as like something instant.
0: True.
1: So two people meet and their eyes lock and the music starts and suddenly just everything changes. That can happen, of course, but in a real life, many relationships do not begin that way. Sometimes love just begins with a small moment.
0: True.
1: A person remembers what you said, or they just try to listen to you carefully, and they show up when it matters. And slowly, you just begin to see them differently.
0: So true. I mean, like, if you think about the movie that are kind of describing this, two movies that I've thought of. One, I don't know if you've seen it, but if you guys have seen it, please let us know. First one is Love, Rosie.
1: Have you seen Love, Rosie? I think I've seen it, yeah.
0: It's like a rom-com about two best friends recognizing the value of each other, like who's always been there at wrong timing, though.
1: Yeah.
0: But then it describes that slow burn romance. And the second movie is called Flipped.
1: Yeah, Flipped.
0: Have you seen that?
1: Yeah, yeah, yeah.
0: Yeah, so this girl, like, has fallen for this boy for a long time, and later, like, the boy gradually comes to appreciate.
1: Yeah, they use those kind of sources, especially in movies or dramas a lot. Like two of them were friends since they were young, but then they kind of had that feeling, but somehow they just... you know, like, dating and with, like, other people, and then in the end, they just... you know,
0: notice.
1: Yeah, notice and find the real love and they can just get back together.
0: When you see that kind of movie, what's your take on that? Do you think it's pretty realistic or?
1: It is realistic, but it's all about, as what you said, timing matters. It's just a matter of time.
0: Right,
1: some people already noticing that we have a heart for that person, but because of all those realistic circumstances, you sometimes get a chance to get back or maybe not, but you still have some heart for that person.
0: So I guess, you know, timing matters in love, right?
1: Yeah.
0: And sometimes, like, I think the person who didn't stand out in the beginning becomes the person you think about the most later.
1: That's true. Yeah, I mean, that's why it's like, at first you say, oh, they are nice, but then later you say, why am I smiling at their text message?
0: Right, yeah. I guess that's a dangerous statement. Right there.
1: Very, very dangerous.
0: Yeah, so now we're going to move into part two. So how does comfort or someone you've always seen just as a friend or a colleague or your neighbor become like someone you're attracted to?
1: Yeah, I mean, comfort becomes attraction when safety, trust, and curiosity grow together. And at first, at the beginning, you may simply just enjoy talking to someone.
0: Yeah.
1: But you do not really feel the pressure to impress them.
0: Mm.
1: And you can just be natural. Like, you can just completely be yourself. And then over time, that comfort just begins to feel special. And you start thinking, I can be myself around this person, or that can be a very deep kind of attraction.
0: Yeah, because I think they can accept the way you are, right? You don't have to fake.
1: Yeah.
0: Being like Jennifer Love Hewitt. Sorry.
1: Back then, I used to be like, fake it until you make it. But nowadays, I'm like, I just want to be, you know,
0: yourself.
1: Natural and be myself.
0: I see. That makes sense. So a strong spark can be exciting. We can admit that. But comfort makes you want to stay. This is what it is.
1: For sure. Mm. And excitement says, this is thrilling. And comfort says, I can breathe here.
0: Right. So now we're going to get into today's mini skit. And this is two friends talking. And finally, the universe is around Jimmy today. Yeah. I'm so happy because every time it was like...
1: It was on you.
0: Yeah, I was like the annoying girl, right? So we're going to dive right into our skit.
1: All right.
0: Jimmy, you and Mina seem close these days.
1: Mina? She's just a friend.
0: Really? You smiled when I said her name.
1: I mean, I smile at many times, many names.
0: Sure. You remembered her coffee order, too.
1: I mean, that's amazing manners.
0: And you watch a movie you do not even like.
1: That's a cultural research.
0: Jimmy, whatever.
1: okay. Maybe I feel comfortable around her. And maybe I check my phone when she might text.
0: There it is. Look who's blushing. Ooh la la.
1: Oh no. Is this a slow burn love?
0: Congratulations. Your friendship has entered the emotional danger zone right there.
1: Oh, come on. I thought we were just getting a coffee.
0: Oh, whatever. So that was a skit. Oh, yes. Ooh. Have you ever had this kind of moment where your friends were like noticing?
1: Right. Maybe when I was in like seventh grade.

0: That was like a decade ago.
1: I know. I don't even remember now.
0: I mean, you know, I think this happens, right? People don't notice their value.
1: Yeah.
0: But people around you actually do know that, right?
1: For sure. Mm. Everybody can tell.
0: Yeah.
1: But you just try to hide, but you cannot really hide. Mm.
0: All right. So anyway, this was very cute. Have you guys ever had this moment? I want to know your story, guys. Like, I'm sure a lot of you are, you know, relating to this story that we've been talking about, like comfort, right? And I mean, love doesn't start with a spark. So send in your love story. While we go listen to the song, and here is 나를 잊지 마요 by Girls' Day.

0: Welcome back, everyone. That was 나를 잊지 마요 by Girls Day. And you're listening to Love Psychology 101 with Jimmy joining us here in the studio for our sweet day. Ooh. So before the break, we talked about how comfort can become an attraction to others. Mm-hmm. And to this, we have lots of messages coming in. Would you like to pick your favorite and read it for us?
1: Yes. Yeah. 만학도 영어님께서 안녕하세요. 천천히 타오르는 사랑, 그건 한국말로 정에 더 가깝지 않나요? 정들어서 사랑으로 바뀌는 감정.
0: Yeah, so she's saying a slow-burning love. Isn't that basically the Korean concept of jeong, which is like the growing affection, I guess? Yeah. You spend so much time together, you realize one day, wait, I actually love this person now, right?
1: Right.
0: Oh, okay. Yeah. So
1: Makes
0: I guess,
1: sense.
0: You know, like, a lot of old couples mm-hmm. out there say, 내가 정 때문에 네 아빠랑 산다. 그쵸? 그런 말 많이 들어봤는데.
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0: 맞아, 맞아.
1: I know, makes sense.
0: I mean, like, a lot of people say that a lot, but I'm sure they love each other, but they

0: you say that?
1: 맞죠. 사실 정도 사랑의 한 타입이니까.
0: It is, right? And also we have 상현님 saying, I heard that if you're, he's talking about the chocolate today. If you're too strict on a meal plan, then your body metabolism adapts to it, becoming super calorie safe mode. I heard this too. Yeah, that's why you shouldn't starve to death, guys, right? If you're on a diet. Why are you sighing?
1: 그래서 제가 요요가 왔나 봐요.
0: No, it's not that.
1: Yeah.
0: Yes, and also we have Siwon Duni. Would you like to read his message?
1: Yeah, I think people are more likely to fall in love quickly when they're in middle school.
0: Ooh.
1: Makes sense.
0: Middle school.
1: I was like that in seventh grade. Yeah.
0: What happened in your seventh
1: grade? Like no experience, and I just like, oh, you know, just accepting everything.
0: Maybe like this is somehow related to like people in their 20s and late 30s, like being unable to get married because they think so much, right?
1: That's true. Yeah.
0: But if you're in seventh grade, I mean, if you like this person, you just go for
1: it. Just go for it. Yeah. Without thinking. You don't even think at that age. You just go.
0: Yeah, so true.
1: Right.
0: So, guys, today we were talking about how comfort can become attraction. And as Mark Deoni was saying, it can be a type of tong, right?
1: Yeah.
0: So to go from just someone you know to someone you're attracted to, we got to know the answer to this. So what kind of charm, Jimmy, do we only notice over time?
1: I mean, there isn't just one. There are actually many kinds. Mm. Some people just become more attractive when you see how they treat others. And how they speak to a waiter, or how they handle stress, or how they keep promises, and how they listen when someone else is having a hard time. So these things may not be just obvious at first, but over time, they become very powerful.
0: So I guess, you know, those manner, etiquette towards others, right? Those really matter.
1: True. Yeah, it's a basic manner, but it's really hard to just keep it consistent.
0: Yeah, so true. I mean, if we are faking it, we can tell over time, right?
1: I know.
0: Yes, and I want to ask you this question. From your experience, what's a small thing that someone does that instantly tells you that they're genuinely a good person? Something like, you know, saying hi to a waiter, or they handle stress.
1: Okay. I have like this specific particular moment.
0: Okay.
1: We actually get to experience this every single day.
0: Oh, yeah.
1: Pretty much, especially here in Korea.
0: I'm curious.
1: When you get on an elevator, whether you see like this person or even yourself like greet to your neighbor or not, you know?
0: Greet your
1: saying hi or
0: neighbor.
1: Hello. Or how are you doing? Because honestly speaking, maybe it's a cultural difference. Like back in LA, it's like so natural when we just swing by. Hey, how's it going? How are you?
0: So true.
1: Yeah, like those small talk.
0: Yeah.
1: But here, everybody just kind of have that like stingy look.
0: Oh, yeah.
1: Yeah. But I always greet though. But here's my thing. Here's my tip. If that person responds and say, oh, hi back, then we just continually say hi to each other. But if I like bow or if I say hello first and no respond, I don't do it either anymore.
0: I mean, like people might get embarrassed, right, of that rejection. Maybe that's why they don't give it a try. But I think, you know, being polite to others wouldn't hurt you, right?
1: So those kind of a thing. What about you?
0: Me, I was actually thinking my answer to this question, which was having a little smile on your face.
1: Oh, that's nice.
0: Because when you actually look around, for instance, if you look around the subway or, you know, in the bus, people don't smile that much.
1: True.
0: So I personally like think I get a good image from a person who always like keeps a little smile.
1: That's what you always do, though.
0: Seriously?
1: Does that like come out naturally? You're not acting it out.
0: I'm faking it.
1: Come on.
0: I'm always lifting my tip of my mouth like this.
1: She always greets me with a big smile on her face. So
0: because,
1: I'm always thankful for
0: that. No, like I think your smile can make others smile and that can make the world happier.
1: True.
0: Yeah. That's what I try to do.
1: Nice.
0: But when I go home, I get grumpy.
1: See, a smile. I mean, you can do that if you're all by yourself.
0: Yeah.
1: You're like, no more. Oh, my face.
0: Okay, I'm done doing this, right?
1: Yeah.
0: Yeah. So I guess we all have, you know, like our way of kind of

0: bringing that image to others. And I guess sometimes attraction grows when the respect for others grows as well, right?
1: Yeah.
0: So here, slow burn love is not just about getting used to someone, right? It's about discovering someone more deeply.
1: Yeah, you notice layers and their humor and their patience and their honesty and their quiet care. And those layers actually create emotional attachment. That's why we call it like, when feeling grow, like slowly over time. You got to have all those moments.
0: Yeah, to kind of stack up and make the love.
1: For sure.
0: So I guess that sounds more lasting than just a quick spark right there.
1: It definitely can be. And a spark is beautiful, but it can fade quickly if there is no trust behind it. So slow burn love builds a foundation first.
0: All right, that makes sense. So, I mean, what's good about having this kind of slow burn love relationship? What are the advantages?
1: One big advantage is that there is less pressure. Because when things move slowly, both people have time to actually understand each other. And they do not have to rush into big promises. And they can just see how the relationship feels in different situations. And they can actually build the trust step by step.
0: And I think that feels healthier in many ways, right?
1: Yeah, of course. Fast love can be exciting and tempting. But sometimes people just fall in love with an image. And slow love gives you time to see the real person. Like, can see who you are over time and their good sides and their difficult sides and also their habits and their values and like overall.
0: Those kind
1: of things needs time.
0: Yeah, it does. So instead of asking, do I feel that spark right now? Maybe we should also ask, like, do I feel safe, protected, respected and understood right here?
1: Exactly. And that question is very important because a healthy relationship is not only about butterflies, but it is also about trust, respect, and emotional safety.
0: But Jimmy, there must be a risk with slow burn love or not risk or some downsides to it.
1: Yeah.
0: What if one person waits too long and the other person never feels the same as that person?
1: Honestly speaking, these kind of things happen all the time, right? That's why we're saying both of us agree that timing matters.
0: Yeah.
1: Like this kind of a slow burn love does not mean waiting forever without clarity. And at some point, honest communication matters. And if feelings are growing, it is okay to just gently express them and not as pressure, but as honesty.
0: I guess so. But the reason why people don't reveal their feelings in this case is because they don't want to lose their true friend, right?
1: That's true. That's why there's always like pros and cons to it. If you fall in love too quickly, that's kind of taking risks. And if you just, keep that long-lasting relationship for too long and then you slowly fell for someone, it's also, tricky.
0: Oh, it is.
1: Yeah, you confess, but what if you get rejected, but then you're also losing your good friend of yours.
0: True. But I personally think that, your genuine friend can still be there even though you kind of,
1: But realistically,
0: Is it hard?
1: It's hard, right?
0: So true.
1: Yeah, knowing that the other person has that strong feelings towards you, and then once you turn it down, it's kind of hard to get back to just a regular, normal friendship.
0: So true.
1: Yeah.
0: So anyway, what would be our brief takeaway for today, our listeners?
1: Yeah, slow burn love reminds us that not every meaningful relationship begins with fireworks. Sometimes love begins quietly, and it grows through conversations, trust, to share the time, and a small act of care. And a person may not make your heart race at first, but over time, they may make your heart feel safe. And that kind of feeling can be very deep.
0: Yes, very true. So anyway, today we've been talking about slow burn love. And sometimes, the love you've been looking for has been standing right beside you all along. So make sure to look around, guys. And thank you once again, Jimmy, for coming in and sharing this fun topic. And
1: thanks
0: we'll
1: for
0: see
1: having
0: you
1: me.
0: Next week.
1: I'll see you next week.
0: Okay. Welcome back, everyone. That was our Tuesday highlight from Love Psychology 101. And this week, Jimmy and I kind of talked

talked about, you know, those slow burn love. When, you know, feelings grow very slowly instead of, you know, those fireworks or that kind of heart racing love. And not every feeling arrives all at once. Sometimes, you know, those love builds quietly through small conversations, familiar routines, and the comfort of being around someone more and more. And it was a reminder that slow feelings can still be deep, and that some connections need time before they fully bloom. And next up, we're going to revisit Wednesday's Life in Numbers highlights with our lovely guest, Cheryl, where numbers help us see those everyday life from a different angle. And Yoonji will be back at 1 o'clock.

0: Welcome back, everyone. It's Life in Numbers. And for this, we have our number detective, Cheryl, back in the studio. Hello.
1: Hello. Hi. It's only been a week, but it feels like we've been away a lot longer.
0: Somehow, yeah.
1: Yeah, the time. Slowing.
0: But we are so happy that you're back in the studio with us. How's everything going with you?
1: Well... you saw what was on my finger.
0: Tell us what happened, just briefly.
1: I tripped and fell and broke my finger. But you know, sometimes the universe just gives us a sign that it's time to slow down. And that was the sign that said, slow down. You don't need to go too fast.
0: I think, you know, from those incidents, small or big, it kind of teaches us life lessons, right?
1: Absolutely. Mm. Yeah. I'm not going to move fast when I'm rolling a carrier bag.
0: Oh, I'm sorry, though. I hope it feels better and, you know.
1: Yeah, it's all right. Not too bad. Yeah. Mm. Just a little break.
0: Yeah. Maybe I can do. Yeah. So I'm sure that you've heard of our question of the day.
1: Yes. Yeah.
0: Also, the studio or inside the studio. Mm-hmm. When it comes to marriage, what matters most to you? Love, timing, or stability, or maybe something else?
1: I'm going to give you something else.
0: Okay.
1: I think.
0: Mm-hmm. I'm going to write it down.
1: I think independence matters.
0: Independence.
1: Yeah.
0: Oh, why do you think independence matters?
1: I think that to have a lasting marriage, you need to have your life outside of the partnership.
0: Wow.
1: And you've got to have your own things going on.
0: Mm.
1: And even things like job, banking,
0: mm-mm,
1: outside interests. Mm. Like, it's good to have things in common. You've got to have things in common.
0: Mm.
1: But your own independence, I think, is really important.
0: Oh, that is important.
1: Yeah, you
0: right?
1: can't just live for your partner.
0: Right. And you can't rely on them like 100%.
1: Exactly right. Mm. Yeah. And you don't want to. That's what causes, you know, the waves in the relationship and some conflict. So, yeah, having your own thing.
0: Mm. I could kind
1: really
0: of feel
1: good.
0: Like all the story behind it.
1: Yeah.
0: But at what point in your marriage stage did you realize this?
1: Oh, at the very beginning.
0: Oh, very beginning.
1: Yeah, even before getting married, during dating,
0: mm-hmm,
1: like having time apart as well is really good.
0: Mm-hmm.
1: So if he wants to go with his mates, yeah, go on. No worries, off you go. His friends are all so shocked. Well, your wife said you can go. I'm like, yeah, go.
0: Oh, okay. But I guess he has to do the same for you too, right?
1: Yeah. Well, I mean, he does. He drives me to the airport when it's time to go. He doesn't go on all the training trips with us. So.
0: Oh, I see.
1: Yeah. Wow. And with the independence comes trust.
0: Mm, so true.
1: So,
0: and respect for each other.
1: Absolutely.
0: I think, right?
1: Absolutely.
0: Mm, yes. Thank you for teaching me life lessons here. Okay. So, independence. I put a little star next to it. Okay.
1: Oh, yeah. Absolutely.
0: Circle it. Okay.
1: Yeah.
0: Oh, thank you. All right. So, we're going to dig into life in numbers today.
1: Mm-hmm.
0: So last week we talked about those tiny changes in our bodies, and I've mentioned this like several times to our sweeties. I'm sure they got an earful of me talking about fingernails and hair length, right? But enough of me talking today. So what numbers do you have for us today?
1: So today's numbers are all about something that we can't see, but we experience every single day.
0: Oh, Yunji's dying to know. Tell us.
1: So today, we're still talking about the body.

0: but from a completely different angle. Ooh. We're not looking at growth this time. Mm-hmm. We're looking at scent, how smell travels, how it helps certain insects find us, and how powerful the human nose actually is.
1: Oh. Would you say you have a powerful nose?
0: Oh, my goodness. My husband says gecko.
1: Oh.
0: I've got a dog's nose. I can smell everything.
1: Wow. So she is not only the number detective, but she's scent or smell detective as well.
0: Oh,
1: right?
0: Absolutely.
1: Mm, all right. So I guess our sense of smell is so interesting because it feels invisible, like in the air, but it can change our mood immediately.
0: Absolutely. A smell can make us hungry, can bring back a memory, warn us about danger, make us feel comfortable.
1: Yeah.
0: But today's first number may make people feel a little bit less comfortable.
1: Oh, but I got to ask you before we get into the number.
0: Yeah.
1: What is your favorite smell? It can be anything like food or some kind of perfume or...
0: Oh. Fresh baked bread.
1: Oh, that coffee. Oh, fresh baked bread. What kind of bread? Just any?
0: Oh, any.
1: Oh, man. Fresh bread. Okay. I'm going to grab that on my way home.
0: Smell of fresh bread. Yes.
1: Oh, it smells so good, huh?
0: Bakery smell. Yeah.
1: Okay. So we're going to get into today's number. Tell us what it is.
0: So the number today is 10 to 50 meters.
1: 10 to 50 meters. Okay. That doesn't really sound like a large distance. What does it represent?
0: So it's the approximate distance from which mosquitoes can sense human carbon dioxide. In other words, mosquitoes can detect the CO2 that we breathe out from about 10 to 50 meters away, depending on the situation.
1: Oh, so a mosquito does not have to be like right next to me in my ear to know I'm there. That's what you're saying.
0: Exactly. Mm. Yeah. We often think mosquitoes just randomly appear next to our ear at night.
1: Yeah, uh-huh.
0: But they're actually using a very clever tracking system. When we breathe, we release carbon dioxide. Mm-hmm. Mosquitoes can detect the carbon dioxide in the air and they use it like a signal.
1: Oh, man. So my breathing is basically like sending them a signal, them an invitation to mosquitoes Yunji's meat feast. Right?
0: Yeah, in a way. Yeah.
1: Yes, it's not a polite invitation, right?
0: No, it's definitely not a polite invitation, but a very useful clue. Mm. For mosquitoes, carbon dioxide is one of the first signs that a living host may be nearby. Mm. Once they detect it, they can start flying toward the source.
1: Oh.
0: Then, as they get closer, they use other clues too, like body heat, moisture, skin odor, movement, sometimes even visual cues.
1: Oh, man. Have you ever had the moment where that tiny, like, but annoying mosquito turned your night, like, into a war battle?
0: Yeah, especially this time of year. Oh, they're starting to show up.
1: Oh, yeah. I mean, like, that kind of explains what you've said. Mm-hmm. Explains why it feels like they always find us. Like, even when we try to hide under that blankie, right?
0: Oh, yeah, exactly. Yeah, mosquitoes are tiny, but their sensory system is surprisingly powerful. Mm. They're following chemical signals in the air. To us, the air may feel empty, but to a mosquito, it's so full of information.
1: That makes me want to hold my breath forever. So I guess that's both fascinating and really annoying, though.
0: So annoying, especially in the summer when we're trying to sleep and they're buzzing in our ear.
1: I hate that.
0: And this number of 10 to 50 meters makes mosquito season feel very different.
1: Mm.
0: If you're outside on a humid evening, you might just be sitting there quietly alone, but every single breath that we release is releasing a signal into the air. If mosquitoes are nearby, they may sense that signal even before we see them.
1: I mean, like, in that case, what I do is when I see the mosquito in the air, I try to trap them into a room. At nighttime, it's hard to catch them. So, yeah, I try to trap them. Or, like, this kind of makes me want to hold my breath really tight. But I know that's not, like, a realistic solution, is
0: it? Yeah, not recommended.
1: I'm going to die.
0: Yeah, and mosquitoes don't only rely on one thing. CO2 helps them from a distance, but once they come closer,

0: or body heat, skin scent, they become more important. That's why some people feel like they're getting bitten more than others.
1: Yes. How about you? Like, who's usually the mosquito magnet in your family?
0: Oh, my daughter.
1: Your daughter?
0: Oh, yeah. Absolutely.
1: May I ask her

0: there's always one person in the group, like, who says, you know, why do mosquitoes only bite me, though?
1: Exactly. Mm. But there are real reasons. Mm-hmm. People produce different amounts of body odor compounds. Mm-hmm. We have different skin bacteria, different body temperatures, sweat patterns, and different breathing rates. Mm-hmm. So even exercise can make us more noticeable because we breathe more and produce more heat and sweat.
0: I think this makes sense. This is why Kai, your daughter, mm-hmm. is like more of a mosquito magnet than you.
1: Absolutely. Yeah, because wow. she's always training. Yeah. She's always doing something.
0: Okay. Even though she doesn't breathe like really heavily or anything.
1: Yeah, no, she doesn't.
0: Oh, they can kind of sense it. Oh, yeah. Wow. So it might become a blinking sign for mosquitoes to come and like dine out, right?
1: Yeah, that's one way to put it. Like a glowing sign over your head that says fresh CO2. But it's all biology. Mosquitoes mm-hmm. evolved mm-hmm. to use those signals because female mosquitoes need the blood to produce eggs. Mm-hmm. So for them, finding a host is not random. Oh. It's necessary for survival.
0: I think that makes sense. All right. So anyway, we're going to hit pause right here, guys. But while we do go listen to a song, we want to know, like, who's actually the mosquito magnet in your family, okay? When you guys go out, you are with your family members or your friends. Who's the one always to get bitten by mosquito, okay? And here is 사랑을 했다 love scenario by Icon.

0: guys just listened to 사랑을 했다, Love Scenario by Icon. And you guys are tuned into Sweet Date, and we're in the middle of our Wednesday segment, Life in Numbers with Cheryl. And before the song break, we were kind of talking about how mosquitoes, right? We kind of seduce mosquitoes from human CO2, which is the human carbon dioxide, from about 10 to 50 meters away, right? And to this, we have lots of messages coming in, and I'm going to read some of it from our sweeties. We have Kainim saying, I'm a mosquito magnet. When I sleep at night, I often use the mosquito net, which is like, you know, around the bed to keep the mosquitoes away. I think that's a good way, right?
1: Yeah, unless you've got a dog. We've got a mosquito net, yeah, but it's got so many holes in it from the dog scratching at it.
0: Oh, so yeah, you opened a wide hole.
1: No, well, no. I put Band-Aids over the holes to try to patch them up.
0: What about you keeping them inside the net then? Like the dog?
1: The dog, she scratches from the outside, scratches from the inside.
0: Oh, yeah. Works just both ways.
1: Yeah, exactly.
0: That's cute, though. I always wanted a mosquito net, not because it was, like, very useful or that, just because it looked really pretty. You know those ones, like, in the princess scene?
1: Oh, yeah.
0: Yeah. Just looks like that. It's okay. But anyway, that was TMI. We have one more. We also have Benny and Shatanim checking in. Hello, guys. Welcome to the show. And Zero-nim also. Hello, hello. And we have 완악도영원님 saying, 저희는 6월달부터 모기장을 치고 잡니다. 문을 모두 열어놓고 자다 보니 모기향은 별로 효과가 없어서요. 그리고 재미있는 얘기를 하나 들었는데요. 불이 민숙한 모기 수만 마리를 풀어 모기 개체 수를 줄이려고 하는 계획이 있다더군요. Ooh, I see. So she's saying that since June, she has the mosquito net around when she goes to bed, and since she has the doors open, the thingy where it burns, like the hyang. What would you call that?
1: Like the mosquito coil.
0: The coil. It's no use. Yes, and she also heard that there's a plan in the government where they're trying to like cut down the numbers of mosquito by kind of like releasing the guy mosquito. Ooh, I see. Suket 남자죠, PD님? Suket? Oh yes, okay. Oh wow, I didn't know this. Thank you for letting us know. All right, so anyway, everyone seems to have their own way or own method of kind of letting that, you know,
1: keeping the mosquitoes alive.
0: So we talked about the human carbon dioxide. Mm-hmm. Now, I heard our second number is kind of related to our nostrils. So tell us. Tell us our second number.
1: So our second number is 1 trillion. And according to a widely cited study, the human nose may be able to distinguish over 1 trillion different scents.
0: Wow. So 1 trillion equals 1조. With 12 zeros. Right? That sounds almost impossible. I don't think I can name 100 smells, okay?
1: Yeah, most of us probably can, but there's a difference between naming smells and detecting or distinguishing them. We may not have words for every scent, but our nose and brain can still recognize the differences between them.
0: That makes sense. I mean, sometimes I smell something and I know like exactly what it reminds me of, but I cannot explain like what it is.
1: Exactly. Yeah. Smell is one of the most emotional senses, but it's also one of the hardest to describe. With colors, we've got words like blue, red, green, dark blue. But with sounds, we can say loud, soft, high, low. But with smells, we often borrow words from other things, like we might say something smells sweet, smoky, fresh, floral, spicy, musty in the summer season.
0: Yes. Or like sometimes I said this to my friend the other day. I was like, your t-shirt smells like my grandmother's wardrobe. Have you ever, do you know what I'm talking about?
1: I know exactly what that smell is. That's a great example. Smell is so closely related to memory. So even a certain shampoo might remind you of school days. The smell of rain could bring back summer memories. The smell of sea air can immediately make us think of Busan or beautiful

0: the smell of a certain food can take us back to childhood.
1: Yeah. I mean, like, sometimes they've sold the smell of the air. Like, they sold it at a price. This is Gwangalli Beach air, right?
0: Oh, wow.
1: And they put it in a can and they sold it for some what amount of money. I thought that was really interesting, right? So I guess, you know, some smell kind of feels like time machines here.
0: They really do. And the reason smells feel so connected to memory is partly because of how our brain processes it. Smell has a direct connection to areas of the brain involved in emotion and memory. That's why a smell can bring back a feeling before we even have time to think about it.
1: I mean, you know, it happens faster than words. Like you smell something and suddenly you feel like, oh, nostalgic, or maybe happy, or maybe uncomfortable from that scent of your ex-boyfriend.
0: No. Jacquard Noir.
1: Yes. And I heard, like, this number 1 trillion, that kind of makes the number interesting, right?
0: Oh, yeah. It's not just a huge number about the nose. It's how rich our experience of the world can be. We might not notice a sense of smell every minute, but it's consistently working in the background.
1: Yes. So anyway, thank you so much for the scientific numbers that you've shared with us. I hope your finger feels better next week.
0: It's getting better already.
1: Take good care.
0: Yeah.
1: All right. And watch out for their cold, since, you know, it's this change of seasons nowadays. All right. And we'll see you next week.
0: See you next week.
1: Okay. And that's going to do it for the first hour, everyone. We're going to go listen to the song. And here is 비도 오고 그래서 by Haze featuring 신용재.

0: The time is now 1 o'clock.
1: For the second hour of our Sunday show, we're bringing back this week's flashback highlights. And these songs carry the sound of another time with familiar rhythms, voices, and memories that still feel alive today. And they can make a quiet Sunday afternoon feel a little brighter and maybe even take you back to a moment you had almost forgotten. So wherever you guys are right now, maybe at home, outside, or slowly wrapping up the weekend, stay with us. All right, and we're going to begin the second hour with flashback highlights. Here we go. Welcome back to Flashback, everyone. We're going to turn back the clock with Korean dance hits from the 90s and 2000s, full of that rhythm, energy, and memories. And first song, we will introduce a song called Candy by H.O.T. And this was released back in 1996, and this song helped define the first generation idol era in Korea. With its bright melody, cute performance, and those unforgettable styling with those oversized, brightly colored baggy overalls, Candy became more than just a hit song. It became a pop culture moment. And even today, many people hear the first few seconds and instantly remember that cheerful energy behind the song. And next up, we have Ha Ha Ha Song by Taorim. So Taorim is one of Korea's most beloved modern rock bands, known for their unique sound and, of course, Kim Yuna's powerful, expressive vocals. And this was released in 2004, and Ha Ha Ha Song became a cheerful anthem with a playful message here.

Even when life feels a little heavy, sometimes you just need to laugh it off, ha ha ha, and keep going. And it has that bright, quirky energy that only Chaorim can pull off. So we're going to keep the music going with these next two songs. So turn up the music and volume, guys, and let's listen to the song Candy by H.O.T. and Ha Ha Ha Song by Chaorim.

Welcome back to Flashback, everyone. We're going to turn up the nostalgia with Korean dance tracks from the 90s and 2000s, packed with familiar beats and feel-good kind of energy. First song, we have 모든 것을 너에게 by D-Base. So D-Base was a five-member male dance group discovered and produced by Lee Hyun-do of Deuce. And their music had that strong Y2K dance pop and hip-hop energy. And this song, 모든 것을 너에게, is one of their representative tracks with a passionate message about giving everything to one person. And at the time, they were remembered as a promising performance group. And even now, many listeners bring this song up as a classic early 2000s dance track. And next up, we have Orange Girl by Love. So Love was a three-member girl group made up of 은별, 빈, and 혜님, who many people later came to know as actress Oh Yeon-seol. And they debuted in 2002 with Orange Girl, a bright and playful title track full of the early 2000s girl group charm. And the group was active for a short time, but this song left a strong memory. Even in video comments nowadays, people often say it was popular back then, and the catchy lines still stay in their heads. So now it's time to enjoy these two songs back to back. We have 모든 것을 너에게 by D-Base and Orange Girl by Love.

2000s with Korean dance hits that still know how to put a little bounce in the day. First song, we have She Is by Classic Kwai. And this song was featured in the 2005 drama called My Name is Kim Sam-soon. In Korean title, 내 이름은 김삼순. And this is one of the biggest Korean drama hits of its time. And this TV series was loved because the main character felt so real. Kim Sam-soon, honest, imperfect, funny, and easy to relate to. And She Is, the song mashed that vibe so well. And with Classic Kwai's stylish electronic sound and smooth vocals, the song felt very modern, romantic, and a little dreamy. And for many people, just hearing the intro brings back the vibe of the K-drama, the characters, and that mid-2000s feeling right away. Next up, we have 내가 웃는 게 아니야 by Lee Sang. So this was released in 2005 as part of the third album, Library of Soul. And this song, 내가 웃는 게 아니야, became one of Lee Sang's most memorable tracks. And at that time, it stood out because it had the honesty of hip-hop, but also the emotion of a ballad. And Gary and Gil's rough, sincere rap style, together with Ali's powerful vocal line, made the song easy for many listeners to feel that vibe. It wasn't just cool hip-hop, it was very emotional, dramatic, and powerful. And that mix is one reason people connected with it so strongly back then. So now it's time to turn up your volume, guys, and we're going to keep riding this wave of nostalgia with our next two songs. First up, we have She Is by Classic Kwai, followed by 내가 웃는 게 아니야 by Lee Sang.

Welcome back to Flashback, everyone. We're going back to the 90s and 2000s with Korean dance tracks that still make the room feel brighter. First up, we have 해변의 여인 by Cool. And this was released in 1997, and this song became a huge hit and helped the group Cool, one of the most iconic groups of the summer season. And even now, many music programs and listeners still pick this as one of Korea's representative summer songs. And the moment you hear that bright opening, it feels like someone just shouted, "Let's go to the beach!" And it has that fun, carefree energy of packing a bag, leaving your worries behind, and heading toward the sea. And next up, we have Pada by UP. And the group UP was a group also loved for their bright, energetic dance sounds in the 90s. And Pada was included in their second album called Second Birth. And together with the song Puyo Puyo, it became one of their most memorable and popular songs. And this song has that pure 90s summer feeling, a little innocent, a little playful, and full of that excitement of summer. And it reminds you of the kind of summer when you just hear the word sea. That just makes you want to leave right away. So we're going to go listen to these songs back to back. First, we have 해변의 여인 by Cool, followed by 바다 by UP.

it's time for a flashback. Now, we're going back to the dance tracks of the 90s and 2000s, when every beat felt big, bright, and unforgettable. And these two songs helped make 2006 such an exciting year for K-pop. And the first song that we have for you today is You by Super Junior. And this was one of the songs that really helped define their early image. With a strong beat, you know, the sharp choreography and dramatic performance style, the song You showed Super Junior as a bigger idol group. And at the time, it became a major hit on music shows and helped the group gain even more attention as rising stars. And for many fans out there, this is still one of those songs that brings back the energy of, you know, mid-2000s K-pop right away. And next song, we have Oh Jeong Banhap by Dongbangshinki. And this was a title track from the third Korean album. And this song captured the scale and intensity that Dongbangshinki was known for at the time. And the song had a dramatic sound, a strong message, and a performance that felt almost like a stage production. It was hugely popular, and the album became one of the biggest releases of 2006, leading to major awards that year. And this is the kind of song that reminds us why Dongbangshinki were called one of the leading groups of that era. So let's check out these two songs back to back, You by Super Junior, followed by Oh Jeong Banhap by Dongbangshinki. Double Z.

And now it's time for K-pop Dispatch, and we take a look at the latest K-pop releases and find out what makes each one special. First song, we have Rule by Chu featuring Haze. So this was released on July 2nd, and this song brings together Chu's clear, lovely voice and Haze's dreamy, emotional tone. And the title, Rule, makes it feel like a song about setting your own direction instead of simply following what others expect. And it has that soft indie pop mood, but there's also a quiet confidence inside the song. So if you guys need a song that feels light but stylish and a little empowering this afternoon, this one is a nice choice for you. And next up, we have 일말의 가능성 by 10cm, which is 10 centimeters. And the title means a slight possibility or a tiny chance. And this was also released on July 2nd, and this song was written, composed, arranged, and produced by 10cm himself. And the song here talks about that very human feeling of knowing there may be almost no chance, but still not being able to let go. And it has that 10cm's signature honesty, if you guys know what I'm talking about. So simple, a little heartbreaking, but also very relatable. And if you've ever held on to a feeling longer than you should have, this one might hit

close to home. So we're going to go listen to these two songs back to back. And here are Rule by 2 featuring Hayes and 일말의 가능성 by 10cm.

that's gonna do it for Sunday Highlights here on Sweet Date. I hope the stories and songs that we revisited today gave your afternoon a gentle lift. And thank you so much, sweeties, for sharing part of your Sunday with me. And we'll be back live tomorrow at 12:05 p.m. with a brand new Monday edition of Sweet Date. Enjoy the rest of your Sunday, everyone. Stay well, and I'll meet you again tomorrow. Shine your light.

0: everyone, I'm James from India. Ever since I was a young boy in India, I have been surrounded by different Korean products. And this instilled a dream in me to explore Korea one day. This chance came for me in 2014 when I began attending Busan National University as a graduate student in computer engineering. I've lived in Korea for over 7 years and I even run my own business now, a company that is developing a platform based on artificial intelligence and blockchain technology. From my experience, I can say with an absolutely certainty that Busan was the best place for me to start my business, thanks to the specialized blockchain zone. In the past 7 years, Busan has become my second home and I obviously love it here. Global City Busan, we are in it together. This campaign was brought to you by BFM Busan Yeongo Bangsong.
1: These are the guidelines for fire safety in multi-use facilities and apartments. 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

Dear Diary, have you ever made dumb mistakes on repeat, repetitively? I left my phone in the car today, so I am forcing a detox. Why am I like this? Why do I keep leaving things here and there and here and there all the time? Do you make mistakes all the time? Welcome to Heart Attack. I'm your DJ, Pretty Little Iris, and we'll be back after Simaparam by Brave Girls.

That was Chimabaram by Brave Girls. You guys are listening to Heart Attack, and I'm your DJ, Pretty Little Iris. Welcome to our Sunday show. It is July 12th, Sunday 2026, a little over 2:04 p.m. in South Korea. I hope you're having a good day wherever you guys are and whatever time it is. How are y'all feeling, guys? I don't know what's up with me. I used to believe that I don't make dumb mistakes. I don't, like, leave things anywhere. I'm not the type of person that loses items, like, ever. I think it's only been a few times I've lost something. I know where things are. I am very organized, and I know what to do and where to go and where to find things. But I've realized that whenever I'm at Arirang, whenever I come to work, I keep losing things. So I came to the conclusion that maybe I feel comfortable here. I think I'm always alert and a little anxious, nervous wherever I am because I want to make sure that I'm on track. Of course, I am aware that I have to work here, so I am anxious, nervous. But other than the work part, I guess I feel comfortable around coworkers or other people here because I've noticed that I've been leaving things a lot at work. There was a time when I lost my book, and so I went all over the 8th floor asking people if they saw a hot pink book with a bunny picture on it. And there were many times when I left my phone behind in the studio after the show. Our writers would give it to me after they were cleaning up the studio and they found it. There was a time when I left my camera phone, so like my phone for camera, just picture phone, I left it in, I don't know where, it was it like the recording studio or something? And then SJ found it, and then he like took a picture of himself, and then he gave it back to me. You know, things like that. And today, I came to work. I even brought my coffee with me, but I looked in my purse. And my phone is not there. The issue is my mom has to pick me up later and I guess I can't contact her. So I think I'm going to email her using the computer later. But yeah, are you guys like me? Do you sometimes make mistakes? Just not big ones. The small ones. The small, annoying, irritating mistakes. Well, regardless, show must go on. We'll be back after 방에 모기가 있어 by 10cm. 오늘 밤이 어제보다 더 워.

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1: You guys are listening to Heart Attack, and I'm your DJ, Pretty Little Iris. Let's talk about our Sunday show and what it looks like. Our first hour, we have staff at 5, where all the staff members of Heart Attack, that is our producer, our two writers, and me, your DJ. We bring in K-pop song recommendations based on the same theme, and we listen to them back to back, and we call it Stuffify. Today, we're talking about humidity. The theme today is songs to listen to when we want to run away from humidity. It's going to be perfect during this muggy weather, although for me, muggy isn't bad. As you know, there's a lyric in Cherry Picking, my song, where I say, but gloomy isn't bad as it seems. Yeah, gloomy isn't bad, but humidity is kind of bad. So I'll be listening to songs dedicated to humidity, anti-humidity. And in hour two, we'll be reading your messages and we'll be listening to your song requests. So I hope you're ready for our chill, laid-back Sunday show. Let's go and listen to a song, and I'll be back with Staffify. This is Up by Karina Avespa.

Listeners of Heart Attack, we gathered as a team for you, made for you from us. Welcome to Stuffify. We take a look at the song choices our staff members have made here on Stuffify, and today's theme is humidity. We hate the hot sun, and we don't like humidity, but we have both of it right now in this monsoon season in Korea. How are you guys spending the monsoon season? It feels like we're inside a fishbowl right now, so we need something that's gonna make us fresh and dry and clean. No matter how many times you take a shower, you soon feel muggy again. No matter how hard you try to make your hair voluminous and voluptuous, it's gonna die as soon as you leave the house. It's hard to make your clothes super dry, and all of the seaweeds you're eating, all of the crackers and snacks you're eating, they all become soggy very fast as well. So let's take a look at what our staff members have dedicated, the songs that we want to listen to during these anti-humidity season. The first on our relay is me, your DJ Pritzy, and the first song is 1분만, 1 minute by Yugyeom. Because I just feel like whenever I go to buildings, whenever I go inside anywhere under a roof, even spending 1 minute in that building makes me feel so much more fresh and so much more powdery. But on the opposite side, whenever I go outside for just 1 minute, it's the same. I just feel like I am walking inside mist. But at least when we think of mist, it's like cool mist, right? This is not cool mist. This is warm, thick, foggy mist. Definitely not very helpful. So I brought in 1분만, 1 minute by Yugyeom. The next song I brought in is 구애가, propose song by Kim Dong-ryul, because this is the time when I start proposing, 구애가, yearning for autumn, for the fresh breeze. And you know that I am a winter lover, right? This is when I start asking for the dry, dry winter season. I used to wear this really thick cream in the wintertime, but now I just know it's super humid.

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1: Next on our relay is our producer, Haewon PD님. First song is Kaeha, Flowering by Lucy. Korea is monsoon season. Every time I go to work, because of the humidity, my hair gets frizzy and my clothes just stick to my body. And before I even get to work, I'm already exhausted. When you don't turn on the air conditioning, there is that stickiness. So in the morning, just from the start, you feel just annoyed. And this is a song that's really nice to listen to when you're in this mood, because it feels like, this song feels like when you're opening up the window in a very stuffy space and you suddenly feel the spring breeze against you, and it makes your mood become uplifted. Instead of electronic sounds, they have more of the nature's sounds, like instruments, and it makes your ears very comfortable when you're listening to it and you feel more fresh. It's just like the powdery and freshness you feel when you put on the dehumidifier inside a very, what used to be a humid room, and you sit there with a cold glass of water. The song is also unique because the violin is the main character. Starting from the intro, you can see that the violin is just going on and on with its skills, and that really feels like it's scratching your insides. You feel heavier during this humidity, and it feels like the air is getting heavier as well, but the violin melody feels like it's making everything clearer. It's making everything purer as well. And the vocals, they're not screaming heavily and they're not making themselves look too perfect or unique. It's clean, which is why it's more perfect to listen to. And the lyrics are very pretty as well. It talks about enduring the cold winter and at last flowering in a warmer season. So it's just kind of like us going to work and enduring the time. And when we're feeling a little somber during this humid weather, it's like telling us, don't worry, you will be flowering very soon. It's a comforting, supportive song, so she recommends this song. The next song is Yeoheung, Travel by Boorza. The rain is on and off and the humidity is over 90%, so when you're not at home or when you're not at work, you get scared to go outside. Even when the air conditioner is on, a lot of the times you feel wet inside.

inside and outside. But it's really hard because she has to choose the opening songs as well for every show. If she turns on a ballad song, it's going to be too heavy for everybody. And if you turn on a fun dance song, it might actually make you annoyed and irritated because we're not in a good mood nowadays during this humid season. So there are some songs that she uses during these times. It's like a cheat sheet for her. And one of the songs is this song, Yeoheung, Travel by Borza. The acoustic guitar is so crisp, it just sharply pins your ear. It's like touching a really, really dry linen shirt. It's like touching it, but with your ears. And of course, the drum beat isn't heavy at all. It's more of a lighter snap sound, so it's also very comforting for your ears. When it's really humid, your ears become a little heavy and muggy as well, but there are really clean and minimal instrument sounds in this instrumental, so it's kind of like a dehumidifier for your ears. So for 3 minutes, how about while we listen to this song, we forget about our responsibilities and feel like we're free and set free, just mentally as well, trying to tell ourselves that this is freshness, that we're feeling powdery and fresher and lighter. And listen to this super fresh, upbeat, explosive music amongst our daily lives. So she says, everybody, how about you turn on the volume, turn it up, up, up, and imagine that where you are right now is your vacation dream spot. Let's go listen to Kewa, Flowering by Lucy, and Travel, Yeoheung by Borza.

Next on our relay is our writer 가령 작가님. First song is 예술이야 by Psy. When it's so gloomy outside and we have grayish skies and it's also humid, this song makes you feel a little better because it's like you're at a concert. Just from the first melody of the intro, you get excited and giddy.

And as you're listening to this song, it feels like everything you're looking at through your eyes is like art, because this song literally translates to that's art. Everything is so artsy and art. When you're listening to this song late at night on a hot summer night, then you might feel so energetic and excited all of a sudden that you might not be able to sleep, so be careful. But if you listen to this in the morning or in the afternoon, it's going to make your day happier. I know that you feel like you're in a fishbowl right now, but listen to this song and I recommend it because it's going to make you feel at least a little bit better. And the next song is Dance the Night Away by Twice. She says that she went out on a talent show in middle school with this song. So after that, whenever she listens to a Twice song, she remembers when she was on that talent show. Even when it's raining and humid, it was really nice to sit in the classroom when she was a student with the air conditioner on and staring outside the window. But now, on a day off, she just wants to turn the AC on and lie down in her living room and listen to some music. So when she does that, it's gonna make you feel like you want to dance all of a sudden. So she says, be careful when you listen to this song outside, because you're actually kind of gonna want to move your body around. So how about you listen to this song while imagining that on one summer day you are at the beach and just enjoying yourself. We'll be back after the two upbeat, very fun songs, Yesuria by Psy and Dance the Night Away by Twice.

Next, we have Harim Zakanim with View by Shiny. Even when it's not raining, the air feels heavy. When you're not doing anything and sitting still, it still feels so muggy. And even if it's not monsoon season, Korean summer weather is like this. Of course, the AC works, but sometimes there are songs that make your mood go uplifted in just a short time. It's so effective, and View by Shiny is one of those songs. It's a hit song. Everybody loves this song during the summertime. It's just like the blue sky and cool breeze. And of course, there's the very nice sounds, like the lighter melodies, and it's very hip. We say when it first came out, everybody was like, whoa, this is such a hip song. And so even after time passes, everybody still has this in their summer playlist. So how about she says, forget about the actual real weather and just pretend that you're enjoying a perfect summer weather with this song. Next is 강변북로 by 양진석 featuring 김광진, 김현철 and 윤종신. On a day when it's super rainy, heavily raining, on a morning, she listened to this song while she was on the highway, the 강변북로 highway. From the intro, you just know that they know what they're doing. So hip, it's a city pop. And when she first listened to this song, she thought, who's this artist? Who's Yang Jin-seok?

And apparently he was somebody that was on television numerous times as an architect. And also Yoon Jong-shin, Kim Yeon-chol, Kim Kwang-jin are legendary artists that may seem a little far away from freshness because they are called, you know, kind of the ajussi artist nowadays. But she was really surprised because they were nailing it. And she says, I forgot about this song for a while, but I got to listen to it again, just like Destiny, thanks to Staff FY. So let's go take a look at these two songs as well. View by SHINee and 간병봉로 by Yang Jin-seok featuring Kim Kwang-jin, Kim Yeon-chol, and Yoon Jong-shin.

It's time for hour two. We'll be reading your messages, so I hope you're excited. Don't go anywhere. I'll be back after 추억 일기 by Monday Kids.

That was Cherry Picking by Pretty Little Iris. This is the second hour of Heart Attack. I'm your DJ, Iris. It's time to read your messages. 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If you send it during the weekdays, then I might have read them on the weekdays. If not, we probably saved it to read during the second hour of our Sunday shows, which is today. So once again, thank you guys all for sending your messages. Let's go listen to a song and we'll dive into what you have to say to me this week. This is Ihai on the track with 그 한마디.

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2: The first message is from Tigger Shior saying, "Hey Iris, how are you? What is your favorite kind of dessert? I'm American, that is how favorite is spelled here, sorry. Anyway, I randomly asked, what is your favorite kind of donut today while streaming a video game? Went down the rabbit hole of donuts. Bismarck and Longjohnville donuts are my favorite donuts. Give me cream, custard, jelly, or whatever filling. It adds to the donut, in my opinion. Also, any kind of pie, Boston cream pie included. To wrap up this sweet talk, could I please request Apple Pie by Hearts to Hearts? I swear this song is like an apple pie made into sound. Have a great day." Hello, Tigger Shior. I love so many types of dessert. It's hard to ever say what my favorite is, but I think I have my phases. I have my phases with dessert. For instance, I had a Mont Blanc phase earlier this year in the winter where I just craved for everything chestnut related, which is not something that I always do. So it's weird because I used to not like Mont Blanc. I used to not like chestnut-related desserts. But now I really like it. So you gotta live. Because you never know what's gonna happen. You have to live. So I've been really liking chestnut. I still like it. Recently, I had a Mont Blanc French toast, and it was very indeed tasty. Guess what? I couldn't finish it. It was too much. I can't believe I couldn't finish it. And there was a phase when I was so into donuts. Last year, winter, I was craving donuts from this specific donut place so bad. I was just always craving for it. It's called the New Fairy Donut, but it's not new. It's the opposite of new. So pistachio butter donut and also maple pecan donut. And then there's this other donut place that I really like, and I really like their lemon sugar donut. I also like their raspberry butter donut. What else? I have my phases. Nowadays, I'm not really in my dessert phase. I surprisingly have not been eating a lot of dessert, and I usually always eat dessert. I usually always eat sweet things, but I'm not eating sweet things nowadays. Perhaps is something wrong with me? I'm just too busy to sit around and eat dessert, you know. And I've been being fed well. I've been having proper meals recently because my mom's forcing me to eat. And when I have a proper meal, I'm too full to have dessert. So usually when I live alone, dessert is my meal. But when I'm with my parents, I have to eat. So I can't really eat dessert. But yeah, also, I don't know what a Bismarck donut is. What's a Bismarck donut? I'll search it up later if I don't forget. Thank you for your message, Tigger Shior. We shall listen to your song request. Next, we have Benny. Hello, Pretty Iris and everyone. Hope you are doing well this weekend. A belated welcome once again to our new 막내 writer of Heart Attack, 가령 작가님. Hope she will enjoy her time with us as the writer. I enjoyed the double dose of Open Heart last week, especially 6-band, 6-band last Friday. That made everyone's day when we hear their good songs, especially the new ones too. Hoping we can have them again soon. What do I look forward to as we are in the middle of the month of July? I guess Open Heart again. Hope everyone is staying hydrated and healthy. Song request is Kangta with 그의 여름, the 2021 version, Memories of Summer. Have a good weekend and love you, Iris, from Benny. Hi, Benny. Thank you for your weekly recap. Yeah, having the two Open Hearts was interesting as well. I always enjoy Open Heart because for me, Open Heart is quite challenging because communication itself isn't the easiest thing for me, not because

as I'm bad at it. I think I'm indeed good at it. I'm good at communicating and I'm good at small talk, but it's more of the pressure mentally of how I have to think about everything I say. I have to think about the facial expressions that I make. And of course, because I'm the DJ of Heart Attack, I have to make a good impression for them. I hope they have a fun time here, a comfortable time. So open heart is challenging, but it's also just as fulfilling. So it's always a rush of catharsis and dopamine. I worry, I'm anxious, and then I'm glad, I feel fulfilled and productive. Yeah, it's always a very fulfilling challenge for me. So I enjoyed our two open hearts last week. We are gonna go listen to your songs. Thank you guys for your song requests. This is Apple Pie by Hearts to Hearts and 그의 여름 2021 by 강타.

Next, we have Steve saying, "Hello, Iris. Hope you had a good weekend and were able to stay dry during the start of the Changma monsoon rainy season. A week ago, I decided to order food, a popular Mexican restaurant that had recently reopened after relocating from a popular surf spot close to the beach. I had ordered for pickup some chicken fajitas, but the staff said that the wait time would be 45 minutes. I told them that would be fine and decided to head home, which was only about 5 minutes away. When I came back to the restaurant about 50 minutes later, the staff person looked surprised and asked, 'Didn't she already give me my food?' I replied no, and then she realized she had given my order to another customer. She apologized and said it wouldn't take more than 5 minutes to make another order. I ended up waiting another 20 minutes for a total time of about an hour, 5 minutes for my food. I guess the problem was that when they called the order, they didn't use names or number orders, but just the name of the menu item, so apparently another customer may have ordered the fajitas as well. Nevertheless, the fajitas were worth the wait and very tasty, as well as lasting at least 3 meals. Did you ever had your restaurant order

0: mistakenly given to another customer either when picking up or dining in. Could you please play Rude by Hearts to Hearts? Thanks, Iris.
1: Oh my gosh, you're so optimistic. You're so positive. I can't believe you ended this message by saying it was worth the wait. You're such a happy person. Oh my gosh. Good for you. I love that for you. A lot of people would have been so annoyed. Oh my gosh, you're such a good person. I instantly thought about something that happened. There was a time when I went shopping at a clothing store and I shopped a lot. So I think I spent around maybe 2 hours in that store. And this was when I was in Canada. I got everything and I was so precise, you know. It wasn't just like, oh, this is pretty, I'm going to buy it. I tried on so many things and I was picking between like different sizes, different colors, and it hurt my brain really. It was one of those shopping sessions where I was calculating everything. I was matching everything. I was thinking about everything that could happen with these clothing pieces. And it was a really tiring shopping spree. And I went up to the cashier to buy it. And I bought a lot of things. Let me just tell you that me being in there for that long, I don't think was a bad thing, because for the clothing store, I was spending quite a bit of money, so I don't think it was like a bad thing. And I went up to the cashier and they prepared everything and they put everything in a bag. And you know when you're shopping at a clothing store, they wrap everything and put it in a bag. And you know how they put it on the desk, like the cashier desk, so that you could pick it up and you could walk away with it, right? But here's what happened. This clothing store was a pretty famous clothing store. It was a famous brand. And the cashiers, there were a lot of cashiers. And I think there were around maybe 4 or 5 just where I was at. And there was a long wait line. So everybody was paying for something, you know, at every cashier. And they packed my stuff and they put it next to me. And I paid for my things and I grabbed my bag and I only had around, I think it was like one bag. And I was so sure that I got more than what could fit into one shopping bag. So I looked inside the bag and it wasn't what I had. It wasn't what I was trying to buy. And sorry, excuse me. And I asked them, this is not what I bought. And they were like, huh? And they checked. It was nowhere on the desk. So we just assumed someone took my shopping bag, because it was a really stuffy lane and it was really chaotic and busy. So nobody noticed, because I saw them wrap it in front of me. Maybe when I was like paying, or maybe when I was on my phone or whatever, somebody took it, but it just disappeared. And I was just upset that I spent so much time on choosing the items. And also I got like good things, like, you know, I got good things, and there was no way I was gonna go and find it. And so the woman that was at my cashier, we had the receipt of what I bought. So she said that she would go downstairs. So this clothing store was like 2-3 levels. And she was like, oh, I'll go downstairs and I'll find every single item for you and I'll bring it back up for you. So at first I said, okay. And I sat on one of their chairs and I waited a very long time and she never came back. So either she was having some issues looking for the items, which is understandable because I spent a lot of time there and they are a very famous brand, so they probably ran out of some items. And I just felt kind of, I wasn't annoyed. I was just sad because I really liked what I chose. So I just told them, I was like, you know what, guys, I don't think you'll be able to find everything. You know, I'll just buy something else. And so I went and picked some other stuff. It didn't take me long this time because I was already out of energy. So I only picked a few items and I paid for much you know, less

because obviously I got less things. Yeah, anyway, it was a... I just suddenly remembered this memory while reading your message. Thanks, Steve. Yeah, that happened. But this was when I was really young. This was when I think I was in like elementary school or middle school. Yeah, it was like one of those stores at the mall. There was also one time when I ordered spicy chicken feet and it got delivered somewhere else. But yeah, that's not really as much of an interesting story compared to my shopping spree story. But yeah, I'm glad the fajitas were worth it. It's been a while since I had fajitas. Maybe I should have some Mexican food soon. Let's go listen to your sorry request. This is, you know what he said to me? Rude by Hearts to Hearts and 일말의 가능성 by 10cm and 이 노래는 이름이 J로 시작하는 너에게 by Big Naughty.

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Let's go and enjoy some more songs because it's a relaxing Sunday. This is 잊고 있는 중, ING by DK, 잘 자 사랑해 by 새봄, and 최유정 with 비장의 무기.

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6: Thanks for tuning in for another episode. I'll be back tomorrow for a live show because it's a Monday. The last song for today is Maksarang by Chaeyuri with All My Heart. This has been Heart Attack, made by producer Jung Hae-won, writers Kim Yeri-min, Yu Ga-ryong, and I've been your DJ, Pretty Little Iris. Arriva!

Hello, hello, hello. Happy Sunday and happy for my Busan. Now, I want to give you a little poetry, perhaps. Where there is love, there is life. Love is life, and if you miss love, you miss life. The best thing to hold on to in life is each other. This is not like one poem. These are three different lines, but I just put them together as if it was, you know, on purpose. But throughout history, many famous people have shared their thoughts about love. Of course, it happens all day, every day in movies, in dramas, in music, in art. And of course, love is about caring for one another, sharing kindness, making life more meaningful. So let's kick off Sunday's highlight edition of For My Busan with love, with care, with kindness, and with lots of meaning. Welcome to the show. I'm your host, Laura McCluggie.

Hello, hello. Welcome to the show. Thank you for tuning in to For My Busan on Sunday, the 12th of July. I'm Laura McClucky. I'll be with you all the way until 6 p.m. here at BEFM. Busan 영어 방송입니다. 반갑습니다. So, at the top of the show, I was talking about love. Well, not really. I gave you a pseudo poem and gave you some, you know, shallow explanation of love. It's an opening. I don't have time to be deep and profound in the opening 10 seconds of the show. Give me a break. But anyway, so yeah, we talked about love, right? But I want to ask, have you ever experienced 밀당? 밀당 is not flower sweetness. It's push and pull. 밀당 literally means push and pull. So it's the watagata, right? It's in a relationship, it refers to, you know, acting interested one moment, distant the next, to, you know, create tension or to show affection or to test the other person's feelings. Basically, it's dumb. 밀당 is not smart. What a waste of time. Push and pull? No. I don't know what you call that in English anymore. Like, it would just say, we would say playing games. We would say playing games. Like, I'm in this relationship not to play. Yeah, playing games, probably. But anyway, do you think that that's an effective way to build or maintain a healthy relationship? Well, no, of course not, right? But these days, the trend of 밀당 is, well, it's no longer really a thing. The times, they are a-changing, says Bob Dylan. Among Generation Z, Gen Z, pretending not to care about the person you're interested in is not really cool anymore. It's becoming much less popular than it used to be. Instead, 고백, being honest and open about your feelings, is becoming a bit of a love trend. I love it. And of course, as with everything with Gen Z, they needed a word. They needed a label for it. So their new approach is called shalom, as in nonchalant, as in like without care, but they're calling it shalom. Is that a thing? I don't think that's a thing. Nonchalant, but shalant. You know what, the world just never ceases to irritate me. But it means expressing your feelings sincerely, right? Instead of hiding them, which is a smart thing to do if you're brave enough. So if somebody likes someone, you just, you know, ask them out. If they feel the relationship isn't going to work, you just communicate honestly and respectfully and kindly. Instead of, you know, push and pull, instead of mixed signals, instead of ghosting or anything like that. And I think that's very important. I think that's the right way to do it, right? Love's not a game of push and pull. These are real emotions, real feelings. And so you got to build the trust. You got to be honest, share your true feelings. And not everybody likes to hear the truth, you know, but the truth is important. So I think this generation might be on to something very smart. I appreciate that. Okay, speaking of which, other things I appreciate are how hard our team works throughout the week. So we're very glad to bring you all of the segments to you on the weekend. And in the first half of Sunday's edition, it's a highlight reel. We've got My Home, My Busan, followed by Monday Groove. In fact, we'll do that the other way around. We'll do Monday Groove first, followed by My Home, My Busan. And

lots of music in between before we skip on over to hour two. So let's get into it. First up, Momoland with Bam, and then we'll have some Monday Groove with TJ.

0: 그러면은, do you think you can play us another song?
1: Yeah.
0: Do you have one more song?
1: Could you take a listen to this?
0: Sure, yes. I'd love to. Yeah. I'll let you know what I think.

0: All right, welcome back, everybody. Thank you for tuning in. It's time for My Home, My Busan. Every Friday, we invite a very special guest to our studio to ask them all about their life here in Busan. They share their story and their journey of learning Korean, about adapting to Korean culture. And today, we have Sunita from Nepal. Hi, Sunita.
1: Hello.
0: How are you?
1: I'm good. How are you?
0: Good, thank you. Thank you for asking. I was just telling Sunita off the air about one of the reasons I want to go to Kathmandu, because you're from Kathmandu, which is the capital of Nepal, right?
1: Yes, it is.
0: And so there was a drama series that I watched before, but there was a criminal locked up in Kathmandu, so they did a lot of filming there, and I loved the series. It was very dark, but it made me want to travel there.
1: Definitely, you should. Like now, I heard Kathmandu about beautiful food and places. Mm. From you, I came to know about the horror movies and all these things. And it's very exciting for me too. I would like to watch that Netflix show
0: I'm
1: too.
0: So sorry. I'm so,
1: and like, it's very exciting. Like, you're talking about the beauty of the Kathmandu, right? And it's very proud for me too.
0: Yeah. Oh, well, that's so good. But it really did. Like, I think all of our listeners know I'm pretty dark. I love horror movies. I love all that kind of stuff. So, yeah, it was really the perfect way for me to find out about the beauty and the tourism value of Kathmandu. But let's get back to the beginning. Give us your self-introduction. Who are you? What do you do? Where are you from?
1: Oh, actually, my name is Sunita Guru. I'm from Nepal, as I said, and I'm an international student in Domyang University. Mm-hmm. I'm doing my global business. So it's going to be almost 2 years in September. Mm-hmm. So I'm enjoying my international life in Korea very well. I love it.
0: I have a question.
1: Yes.
0: Do you, when you are at school in Nepal, do you learn English?
1: Actually, I was born in India. Mm-hmm. I did my high school in India and in Nepal. In Nepal, we actually do English medium in school. Mm-hmm. Every subject we study in English. Mm-hmm. In India too, I study in English. So.
0: You sound very British.
1: Really?
0: Yeah. Parts of your accent, I'm like, oh, it's very British. I like it.
1: I thought I sound like Indian.
0: Well, I mean, a little bit, yeah. But okay. I think that I can hear like lots of British twang in the words that
1: you say.
0: Oh my
1: God, it's one of the greatest compliments. I love it. I really love it.
0: Well, listen, it's funny because I'm from the UK, so I can hear like just little twangs. So maybe one of your teachers or some of your teachers studied in the UK and it passes in. Why did you come to Korea?
1: To study. Mm-hmm. So basically study, I can go anywhere else. But for the Korea, I wanted to experience something different from my own culture, learn some new language. Mm-hmm. And yeah, I'm doing that here right now. So I'm loving it.
0: Yeah.
1: Challenge.

0: end.
1: Yeah. Can I ask you to come a little bit closer to your mic? I know it's quite intimidating to have a mic right in your face, but we want to hear your lovely voice. So, okay, so you're here in Busan and you are currently a student, but you're also learning Korean.
0: Yes.
1: Yeah. How's Korean?
0: I can do a little bit conversation, but not too good. Please don't ask me that.
1: Okay. No, I won't ask you. If you're comfortable in doing like 자기소개, like who you are, what you do, or where you're from, then you can feel free to do that. If not, that's all right.
0: Now, my pronunciation is not too good. I'm not comfortable right now.
1: That's fine.
0: I will learn a lot.
1: You don't need to. But you know what? Everybody on this show is either learning a different language, either Korean or English or other languages. So, you know, 할 수 있는 만큼 진짜 퍼펙트입니다. 퍼펙트.
0: Oh, yours is very perfect.
1: No, I make way many mistakes. It's all good. So how has Korea helped you then? How long have you been here?
0: It's going to be 2 years in September.
1: Wow. Okay. So how has Korea helped you or changed you?
0: Basically, it helped me with the like communication. Mm. In my university, there's not only Nepali people. There are lots of different people from different countries. Mm-hmm. I learned culture. I learned their values. I learned how to communicate with different peoples. Mm. Like every communication style doesn't work with the different cultures and different country people. So mm-hmm. I learned the communication style, the values, and especially I was a very super introvert person. Mm. Now I'm very extrovert. So I make a lot of friends and that helped me a lot in Busan.
1: Yeah.
0: To change my personality in a good way.
1: Yeah. You're very, what's the word? You're very poised. Like you're very controlled. You seem just very calm. A lot of people are like this, blah, blah, blah. That's my style. But you're very calm. I like it. I feel like I need to be calm to be calm next to you. So you're learning a lot, not just in Korea. What do you study?
0: I study global business.
1: Okay. So lots of different cultures in your class, Korean friends and friends from all over the world. What about if we go back to Nepal? Because you said you were born in India and you did your schooling in India, but you're from Nepal.
0: Yes.
1: So what do you mean? Tell us more.
0: Oh, actually, my parents, my father went to India just for his work and he settled down there and he got my mother. I was born. Mm-hmm. So, but after my 10th standard high school, we moved to Nepal back. Mm. So that was the story.
1: Interesting. Okay, so you moved back to Nepal. What age were you?
0: I was almost like 16.
1: 16, okay. Yeah. So you've lived in India more than you've lived in Nepal,
0: yes,
1: but you're still considered Nepal your home.
0: Oh, yeah.
1: Yeah.
0: I have a citizenship of that.
1: Yeah. Oh, wonderful. So tell us about your country then. What is Nepal like?
0: Nepal is basically, we can say, heaven and earth. Mm. It's very beautiful naturally. So it is a home of world's tallest mountain, Mount Everest. Mm-hmm. And there are lots of mountain ranges as well. So it is very famous in the world for trekking and natural beauty, Gautam Buddha, and delicious food. Mm-hmm. So I say that's not only about Nepal. There are lots of things about Nepal which we can explore. Mm-hmm. And it's a very beautiful place.
1: Yeah. Oh, I love that. We've got Sarangdonim saying, Namaste, Sunita.
0: Namaste.
1: So how many, actually, that's the text topic today. How many languages do you speak?
0: I actually speak Hindi fluently, English, Nepali. I'm learning Korean a little bit, and my own language, it's a groom language. Mm-hmm. I can speak a little bit.
1: A little bit?
0: Yes.
1: Wow, so just five. Sunita can speak only five languages. What about you? Ang PD, how many languages do you speak?
2: Only one.
1: Well, wait a minute, that was English. Only one? Yeah, that's it. Five languages. So the reason we're talking about that, there were studies done in Spain that said if you speak two languages, your brain age could be 6 years younger than your age.
2: Wow.
1: Three languages, 7 years younger. Four languages, up to 13 years younger. So you speak five. So, you know, very young brain. That's what they say.
0: Wow.
1: They need more research.
0: That's cool. Interesting.
1: So tell us, because you know you've got Mount Everest, everybody knows about that, but there are things that perhaps are not famous in Nepal. For example, there's hundreds or more than 100

0: ethnic groups, right?
1: Yes.
0: Yeah. And how many languages do people have in Nepal?
1: Exactly, I can say, but it would be over 100.
0: Wow.
1: It would be like 150 and above that. So it has different ethnicity. What is most beautiful about this Nepal? We have different language, religions, ethnicity, and it has such a beautiful diversity. Mm. We don't fight. Mm-hmm. We are happy with each other. We respect each other's culture, and we are living with it.
0: I think that's something that comes out as a theme every time somebody talks about Nepal is exactly that. The diversity and the respect for other cultures and being able to live in harmony and in peace.
1: Yes.
0: I think that's so important for the world. And yeah, not really things that a lot of places are living by these days. So we can take a leaf out of your book. What about tourism in Nepal?
1: Oh, yeah. Like the GDP, Nepal's GDP, it's basically the most on our tourism.
0: Mm-hmm.
1: So I can say tourism is very much thing that brings a good money income for the Nepal.
0: Mm-hmm.
1: So basically it's because of the tracking, as I said, and the natural beauty campings and all these things. This brings, it's, tourism is very important for Nepal right now.
0: Mm.
1: For its GDP or incomes and all these things.
0: Mm. So what would you say the best place, if we're going to take a group from Korea and we're going to visit Nepal, where would you say the best place or top three places that we have to visit?
1: All right. So first of all, I love Pokhara.
0: Mm-hmm.
1: It's very beautiful. And it's lake. It has a very beautiful lakes. It has a very beautiful view of Himalayas.
0: Mm.
1: So I would say the Pokhara. Second, yes, Kathmandu.
0: Mm-hmm.
1: It has a beautiful food and the poor person who like clubbing a lot. And Kathmandu would be the best for clubbings and all these things.
0: See, I was talking to our producer, Ang PD and Kainshi, our intern, about going clubbing or at least going to a club to experience house music before they get too old. There you go, Kathmandu. Kathmandu. I bet nobody knows about Kathmandu's clubbing scene.
1: Really?
0: Unless you go. Yeah.
1: So, like, it has one of the best clubs.
0: Really?
1: Yeah.
0: Interesting.
1: You
0: there we go. I should go, definitely. I should go. Yeah. I've been asked so many times. I have friends from Nepal, and they always say, you need to come. Because one of my friends is a sound healer, sound therapist.
1: Oh.
0: And so his... the supplier and the makers of all these singing bowls, the meditation bowls, are all in Nepal. So he's from Nepal. And he's like, you have to come to Nepal. And I'm, okay, one day we'll go.
1: You should.
0: That's very cool. And what about festivals in Nepal as well? Because you guys have lots of very beautiful festivals that aren't as famous as you know, Songkran or Diwali or, you know, Holi Hai, these things. Like, what about some Nepalese festivals?
1: So, basically, as I told you, Nepal has a diversity a lot.
0: Mm.
1: But the most three famous festivals in Nepal would be Dasai, Tihar, and Holi, which is, Tihar is basically that you're calling about Diwali in India.
0: Okay.
1: We in Nepal, we celebrate like as a Tihar.
0: Right.
1: So it's just a kind of similar thing. So, but a little bit cultural values and some rituals are a little bit different, but it's a bit same.
0: Similar.
1: Thing.
0: Yeah.
1: Similar.
0: Mm.
1: So in Dasai, we basically meet our parents. They just put some tikas and give some money and a blessing to us. And it's basically a gathering between a whole family.
0: Mm.
1: And it's very beautiful. And during the Tihar, it's a day for basically brother and sister too.
0: Mm-hmm.
1: The good bond. They also put tikas and exchange gift on that day.
0: Mm-hmm.
1: And Holi, we play with colors. You know, in India too, right?
0: Yeah.
1: In Nepal too, we play with colors. And it's very beautiful in Kathmandu too.
0: See, that's the thing. I think a lot of culture, and this is, I guess, true for no matter where you go in the world. But if you are, you know, going to Holi Festival here, it's organized by Indians in Korea, the organization here. And so people assume that it's only an Indian festival.
1: No.
0: No.
1: Not at all.
0: So there we go. Learn something new every day, everybody. So can you tell us what tikka is as well?
1: Tikka is basically what we mix the red color and sometime with the rice.
0: Mm.
1: And we, like, not the elder people, they put on our forehead.
0: Mm-hmm.
1: It can be red color or it can be white color. Like, Hindu peoples basically use a red color.
0: Mm.

0: And the Buddhist people, they basically use white color tikka. It's just putting on your forehead and giving blessings to you. So it's rituals and beautiful.
1: Yeah, I've seen that many times. I've seen it on Nepalese monks, and I've seen it in Indian culture.

0: Kathmandu.
1: If I talk about physical structure, Busan is way developed in our physical structure, like modernizations. But Kathmandu has its own beautiful heritage still there. The ancient heritages and UNESCO sites are there a lot. So I would say physically, that would be the difference. Another difference, I couldn't see anything else.
0: Really? Same.
1: Yeah.
0: Same. Because people are generally the same.
1: They no are all genuine, kind. Yeah, helping each other all the time. All of that.
0: Yeah, that's good. So you've been here almost 2 years. It'll be 2 years in September.
1: Yes.
0: What's been the hardest thing about coming from Kathmandu to Busan and adapting?
1: Okay, so when I came here, I came alone. So I lost. I asked them for the Hyundai tickets, but they gave me somewhere else. So I went to Seoul. So that was so terrible for me. And after coming to here, the most difficult was the language barrier, obviously. So language was the most difficult thing. I couldn't understand them. They couldn't understand me. So I couldn't explain what I needed. So that was the most difficult part here.
0: What about the most rewarding or the best thing?
1: Just best of things? My university, I think. The professor are very helpful for me. And my friends that I met in the university especially. So that's the best things I ever done. I have done a lot of things with them. It's very beautiful.
0: Good. I love it. I love that you seem very happy. Yeah. Very peaceful here, which is important, I think. If you want to live here comfortably, you have to have that sense of peace and stability. You can't feel it through the radio, but her energy is so relaxing. Makes me calm down, which I think I probably need, you know. What about your special experience in Korea? Anything really cool that you want to tell us about?
1: The really cool thing? I think I did a lot of things, but I don't think that's cool, all those things. But I did a program hosting in the university. So that was very scary, but very exciting.
0: Yeah.
1: I got the chance to do that. So I can say that one, the event.
0: So what was that? Tell us about that.
1: So it was a cultural event programs, consist of all the students, all the international students and Korean students in the university. So I was asked by my professor to host the events. So I did it. I was very scared. Everything was looking very blank in front of me. But I did it anyway. So that was very exciting for me.
0: That's cool.
1: I love it.
0: And so you did like an event like on stage in front of everyone, or how was it set up?
1: On the stage. Our auditorium. So on the stage I was there.
0: How many students were there?
1: I think almost all the stadium was filled. I think I can say more than 200 or 300 students.
0: Wow.
1: So it was very beautiful.
0: That's very big.
1: Yeah.
0: That's not easy. That's not easy to step on a stage and, you know, just talk to people and present.
1: It was my first time. Like, I had done that before too, but in front of that lot of people, it was very first time.
0: Yeah. Oh my goodness. Yeah, I mean, I do this every day, and doing this kind of like presentation or public speaking for me is very natural. But for many people, actually most people, they don't feel comfortable standing in front of other people and talking.
1: Yes.
0: Yeah. But you did it. Easy peasy.
1: I don't know how.
0: Easy peasy. What about the food? Because you said that Nepal has lots of delicious food. I think Busan also has lots of delicious food.
1: Yes.
0: So tell us about Nepalese food.
1: So Nepalese food, if you talk about Nepalese people, what are you going to have? It always momo or dal bhat.
0: Okay.
1: So those two are very famous and naturally loved by everyone. Even the foreigners love it a lot in our country. So I would say those two. And besides this, there are lots of hidden foods, which is very delicious and very unique too. So I would say love all those things.
0: So what's momo and dal bhat?
1: Momo is basically a dumpling, the Nepalese dumpling. It is made of chicken or sometimes buffalo meat or sometimes pork. So I love it pork. It's a very good one. It comes with the chutney, with the achar separately, or with the soup version. So you can try both. Both are very delicious.
0: I've had buffalo meat, I think. It was quite dry. It was like, it wasn't very fatty. the buffalo meat.
1: A little bit dry.
0: Okay.

0: And what about dal bhat?
1: Dal bhat, it's basically a set of food. You will have a different food there, like rice. Dal is lentil, and vegetable, different kind of vegetable, different kind of chutneys, and with the and different kind of meat will be there too. So that's a set of food, and with the, do you know ghee, right? The melted butter. They will put it over the top, and it's gonna be delicious.
0: Delicious,
1: beautiful.
0: But here's the thing. This is why I think Nepalese cuisine could be compared to Korean cuisine, because Korean, you've got bantan, right?
1: Oh, yeah.
0: And so when you get like six or seven bantan plus, you've got soup and rice and meat. It's all as a set together. And so that's quite a similar thing.
1: Yes. Similar like that.
0: How do you eat in Nepal?
1: Basically, we eat with our hands. We wash our hands cleanly very well, and we use our hands. But some people can use those fork spoons as well, but we prefer with hands.
0: So. Yeah. So if you're in Nepal, make sure you wash your hands, and then you can just dig in. Are there any etiquette or any things that we shouldn't do when we're eating at the dinner table in Nepal?
1: I think in Nepal, we prefer not to talk too much while eating. And we don't like waste food a lot. It's very bad if we like waste the food. So it's very important to finish your food all and do not talk too much during the eating times. It's a little bit bad etiquette.
0: So there we go. Interesting. Interesting. Okay, well, listen, we're about to say goodbye, but before we go, is there anything else you'd like to tell us about? Because I know that you have some dreams to become a diplomat. So before we go, tell us about that, your dream for the future.
1: So, I was thinking to, I have not confirmed about that, but I wanted to do a business, or I'm very much interested about diplomatic things. So I was thinking if I could do a business or I could become a diplomat, then starting in Korea, it would be of huge help for me. I can understand the language, I can know the people, and I think it is the most important thing for a diplomat to have a good conversations and to like express your thought and understand their thoughts and understand the culture. So it would be very helpful for me if I try to become a diplomat. This would be very helpful for me. So I thought it would be great for me to become a diplomat.
0: I love it. Well, listen, we wish you all the best of luck. I certainly hope that you enjoy the rest of your time here studying in Busan. And when you become a diplomat, don't forget us. Come back for another interview. Can you look into this camera here and send a message back home to your family, friends, whoever, in your most comfortable language?
1: Okay, so you... Hello, everyone. I hope you guys all doing well.
0: Wait a minute. Is that your most comfortable language, not your native language?
1: Do you want me to change me in my native language?
0: Yeah, native language, yeah.
1: Okay, sure.
0: We'd love to.
1: So I would say, Namaste, sawai zanalai. Ani ma chai Korea ko dui barsana thalyo. 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So I'm doing very well. 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
0: I love it. Thank you so much. I love that every country has their own version of Konglish and they just throw in English right in the middle. You know what? I'm doing so well. I love that. Well, thank you so much, Sunita. It's been a lovely time getting to know you and hearing about your story, and we wish you all the best.
1: Thank you so much. It was very nice to meet you here.
0: You too. Namaste. Well, friends, time for me to say cheerio for the first half of the show. I'll be back with you in just a few moments for second half of our show. But this is Zero Base One with Blue. I'll see you soon.

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1: 모든 지식을 인공지능이 찾아주는 시대. 하지만 정답을 찾는 기술보다 중요한 것은 세상을 새롭게 바라보는 눈입니다. 예술을 경험한다는 것은 익숙한 세상을 새롭게 바라보게 하고, 예술을 교육한다는 것은 인공지능 시대에 맞는 인재를 키우게 합니다. 바다를 품은 자연과 활기찬 도시의 일상이 예술이 되고 영감이 되는 곳. 부산이라는 거대한 도화지 위에서 창의력이 피어나고 상상력이 자라납니다. 예술로 생각이 자라는 도시, 예술도시 부산. 이 캠페인은 창의적 사고로 예술을 키우는 동서대학교 앵커 사업단과 부산 영어 방송이 함께합니다.
2: Gina, I'm from China and the champion of the 2021 Wannies Festival. I've always been interested in Hanyu culture, like K-pop and K-dramas, since I was in high school, and that's why I came to Busan as an exchange student. Actually, when I first came to Korea, it wasn't easy for me to live here. Things weren't the same as in a drama series. My Korean was limited and everything was still new to me. However, there was one Korean friend from Busan who helped me when I was having difficulty adjusting to life here. I still remember the hearty breakfast that her family made for me. Her family always treated me as part of the family, and that's when my love for Busan people began. Of all the great things about Korea, like K-pop and K-culture, the warmth of Busan people are the best things about living here. I came to Busan to look for Hanyu, and I found true Hanyu in Busan people. Global City Busan, we're in it together. This campaign was brought to you by BEFM, Busan 영어 방송.
3: 3. 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

Hello, hello. Welcome to the second half of For My Busan. I'm your host, Laura McCluckie. And this is 90.5 and 103.3 FM, BEFM. Busan 영어 방송입니다. 반갑습니다. It's Sunday, the 12th of July. I hope you're enjoying your weekend. Monday is fast approaching, my friends, so make the most of your time. That's what I was talking about yesterday on the show. Making the most of our day, making the most of our weekend, of our summer, of our life, right? Do you do that, or do you find yourself wasting time looking at your phone? Yes, we all do, right? I think one of the things that I'm going to be doing coming towards the end of the year is systematically reducing all of the things I need my phone for, all of the things I use my phone for, specifically social media, scrolling, all the boring stuff. I don't

0: I feel a bit like Peter Griffin.
1: Yeah. This is not the first time you've mentioned family.

0: Guy.
1: I would love to be. Do you know what? I need to practice my Stewie impression.
0: Yes, you do. Because you're a vile woman.
1: It's not good enough yet.
0: No.
1: Because you're a vile woman.
0: It's difficult. Stewie is very difficult.
1: He's very like this. And
0: he
1: I
0: is.
1: Like it a lot.
0: But I don't want to go.
1: Anyway, welcome.
0: Yes, Laura.
1: Yes.
0: Thank you.
1: Do you know what? One of my favorite things that you say is yes.
0: Yes.
1: Yes.
0: Yes.
1: Because it's very South African.
0: It is very South African. Yeah. It absolutely is.
1: Yes. How has your week been?
0: It's been great. How about you?
1: Yeah, good.
0: Good.
1: So, I mean, what have I done? Nothing particularly exciting, but it's been wonderful. Very
0: oh,
1: nice.
0: Good.
1: Very
0: lovely.
1: Nice indeed. How about you? What have you been doing?
0: Yeah, working. Just working. Normal day-to-day stuff. Yeah. My son stood on his own yesterday. It was a very, very interesting moment. Yeah. I was like, wow, what's happening? But anyway,
1: So soon he will walk.
0: He will.
1: And then life will be different. So enjoy the quiet moments while you're still
0: Thank
1: here.
0: Thank you. Thank you. Yes.
1: You've got about a week and a half.
0: Yes.
1: Yeah.
0: Oh, goodness me.
1: You never know.
0: Yes.
1: But anyway, this is, of course, Explore Busan. And you go out every week and Explore Busan. And you bring it to us in the studio.
0: I do.
1: So where did you go?
0: Right. So this week I actually went to Jwadong Jereshijang.
1: Jwadong Jereshijang?
0: Yes, in Jangsan.
1: What is Jereshijang?
0: Right. So it's smaller than, you know, the big shijangs, basically. But over there, you're more likely to find food, fruit, kind of restaurants, that kind of vibe. Yeah. So it's less about, you know, selling in bulk and less about selling clothes and all kinds of things. Mm. And it's more focused on the food areas of stuff.
1: Yeah.
0: That's what I would think. Yeah.
1: So it's kind of, it's a traditional market, right?
0: There you go.
1: It's So shijang is the word for market in Korean. And jereshijang is like... Yeah, it's traditional market, but it's generally food stuff, home appliances. But actually, I've seen kind of most things available at Jereshijang.
0: Really? Yeah. I guess in Jangsan Jereshijang, Jwadong Jereshijang, it's more geared towards the food side of things. Yes. Which, I mean, perfect for me. I love that.
1: I love
0: the food side of things.
1: My favorite thing is the old banchan shops.
0: Yes, there we go.
1: And I just think, what are these and who made them and who decided that this was okay to eat?
0: Yes. No, it's lovely. And there were so many banchan places at Jwadong Jereshijang. So also, before we've spoken about this on this show, actually, when I went to Busan Jin, and one of our interviewees actually said that, you know, Busan is very, very famous for the Jereshijang, and it really, really is. So you've got the big markets like Jagalchi and all the others, but then you have these really popular Jereshijang as well.
1: Yeah.
0: And as you were saying, Laura, about the banchan, so my first interview this week, you know how sometimes when you go to these places, you can find shops that have really, really interesting names.
1: Yes,
0: interesting store names. And have you ever wondered why they called that?
1: I think a long time ago I used to think, why would they name a shop that? And then I stopped asking why, because most of the time there is no why. There is just
0: right. So I thought so too, but my first interviewee had something different to say about why she named her shop what she did. Let's take a listen.
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1: 감사합니다. Oh, she was so nice.
0: She was. She was lovely.
1: What did she say?
0: So, her store is called 거분의 반찬. So, 거 means 크다. 부 means 부자. Yes, so the name was actually for her son made at the church. And so she chose to name her store that.
1: Love that.
0: It's lovely. And she's actually been at the market for the past 15 years. And she was in another area of the market, but then she moved to the to where she is now. And she also said that her namul is the most popular.
1: Oh.
0: Yeah. Do you like namul?
1: I love namul.
0: Okay.
1: But it depends on the namul.
0: Mm-hmm.
1: I don't like the seafood, like the seaweed namul.
0: Okay.
1: So I go to one place in Cheongsa-po regularly for 조개구이 and 해물라면.
0: Yes.
1: And all of those things. And it's just delicious. But then they give you ocean namul.
0: Okay.
1: And I could do with less of it. Okay,
0: so you're not a fan of that one.
1: It's like a mouthful of ocean, not in a good way.
0: I need to go there and try that.
1: But I do love the dirt namur, not the water namur, but the hook namur.
0: Yes, absolutely. Me too. I'm a fan of that as well. Yeah. But also the ocean one too, because you know I'm a very big miok fan. Very big ocean fan.
1: But
0: yeah.
1: Do you know what? It's just the texture of those ones. I don't like the sliminess. I don't like the... So like...
0: Yeah.
1: What is it called? Natto? I don't like the sliminess of natto. I like the smell and I like the taste.
0: But the texture is a little
1: so
0: weird.
1: The texture for me is very important.
0: Oh.
1: Okay, so you told us a little bit about what she says. Her namul is the most popular.
0: Yes.
1: What were some of the... What was the most difficult thing? Because that's not an easy job.
0: So she said that it wasn't... It's not a question of being difficult, basically, but she said kimchi takes the longest, obviously, to prepare. You know, you got to wait for it to ferment and get delicious.
1: You can't just throw it in there. Bob's your uncle. Yeah.
0: Yes. So after I went to 거분의 반찬, I decided to explore a little bit more. And so, you know, there are very, very famous tteok places in all of these 시장s usually. And tteok, I don't know about you, Laura, but I had never tried it before I came to Korea.
1: No, because it doesn't exist in Scotland. Like, well, maybe Asian supermarkets, but for me, it's never, I've never come across it.
0: Right. I took a bite of a brown one once. I thought it was chocolate. It was not. I was like, okay, I'm gonna get over the disappointment. Yeah.
1: I had my first tteok experience when it was 설날.
0: Yes.
1: And it was...
0: Songpyeon?
1: It was with Songpyeon.
0: Yeah.
1: And it was, you know, they have inside, they have the lovely brown sugar and,
0: yes,
1: and cinnamon and stuff.
0: Yes.
1: But on the outside, sometimes they have 참기름.
0: Yes.
1: And then so I ate it and the smell and the texture and the taste of the 참기름, I was just like, who would eat this?
0: Yeah.
1: No, I love it.
0: Yeah.
1: But at the beginning, when I first tasted duck, like the texture for non-native duck eaters.
0: Yes.
1: Is just like, what is this? It's not chewy, but it's not, it's not tender.
0: No.
1: But it's kind of both, but it's neither.
0: It's something in between. Yeah. Yeah. And it was the same for me. Very, very, it was an acquired thing.
1: And you're like, why?
0: Yeah. It's why grown would, on me now.
1: Why would anyone eat this? No, I love it.
0: Yeah. But back then, not at all. Yeah.
1: Same.
0: So it's actually a very, very significant thing in Korea. You know, everyone loves tteok.
1: Mm-hmm.
0: And so I decided to visit a tteok store. And I actually asked the owner of the store about what's popular these days, because tteok trends are changing all the time.
1: Oh, yes.
0: Yeah. So she gave us her insights into what's happening these days. Let's take a listen.
4: 네, 안녕하세요.
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0: 네.
1: What did she say, Mrs. Yoon?
0: Yes, so Mrs. Yoon just to clarify, she doesn't make the tteok herself, mm-hmm. but she does say that she would think that the ones that have pat inside, the mm-hmm. red bean, would be the most difficult to make, mm. which

0: agree, because you've got to like open it, put it in, close it, you know, and then serve it and package it and all of that kind of thing. So I think it would take a lot longer. Lately, though, mochi is very, very famous. Mochi.
1: Yeah, yes. You can get that. So I was in Seoul maybe a couple of weeks ago, and then I was in Nampudong.
0: Yes.
1: And they had, especially in Seoul, by the way, Seoul street food in Myeongdong. Delicious. Seoul street food is so expensive.
0: Oh.
1: So 비싸. I was shocked. In Nampudong, it's still reasonable. Mm. But in Seoul, 뭐 계란빵 4,000원. And I said, 설마!
0: Travesty.
1: Travesty. Because there's so many tourists, so I think the prices are going up. But also, ingredient prices are going up anyway.
0: Of course,
1: well, right?
0: Yes.
1: Anyway, but I saw so many mochi places.
0: Yes.
1: Everything was like mochi with red bean, mochi with daigi, mochi with everything.
0: Mm. It's so, so popular these days. And you know, you take a bite of it and then like your whole mouth is just white.
1: Yeah.
0: It's just white from all the sugar.
1: Yeah.
0: You know, you look strange. And if someone doesn't tell you, you're just walking around with like a white mouth.
1: Just walk around with a white mouth. It's like Pujongpo, where you had like the trend of having cocoa powder on your lips.
0: There you go. Yeah.
1: People are weird.
0: With their trends. Yeah. So it's also 3,000 won a pack. If you go there, it's a very good price, and you'd get like 5 or 6 in a pack. So very, very worth it.
1: Sada.
0: Yes,
1: you
0: need to go.
1: You get one for 5,000원.
0: In Seoul?
1: In Myeongdong.
0: Oh, no, no.
1: Oh, my goodness.
0: You need to go to Jwadong Jjaesijang.
1: There we go.
0: Yeah, 3,000 won for a pack of like 5 or 6.
1: Perfect.
0: Yeah. And that day she had sold out, Laura, by the way. Yeah.
1: I want to know, I'm glad that she'd sold out, and I'm glad that it was a nice time. And you said that, like, when we were off the mics, you said that people had been selling out. So the two ladies that you spoke to had sold out of so many different things, right? In the Jjaesijang, you can see a lot of food, fruit and veg, but it tends to be much cheaper.
0: It does.
1: Right?
0: Yes, it really, really is a lot cheaper. When I went in the day, it was kind of at the end of the day, so I think that they did like a midday restock for like the fruit and veg and stuff.
1: Yeah.
0: But there were tons of people buying stuff that day. And it's a lot cheaper than going to your Teng Mart or anywhere else that you go to. Yeah. You're going to get bargains there.
1: That's one of the things I love about going to the wholesale market. I really love going to the wholesale market. Wholesale markets in 한국말로 어떻게 말하면 되지? 도매시장? 도매시장에 가는 게 진짜 좋아요. 왜냐하면요, it's really, really big and there are so many vendors with the same thing.
0: Yes.
1: And so they keep the prices competitive. But
0: they do.
1: You get a big, big portion, like a huge like bag full of spring onions or, you know, greens or whatever
0: it
1: is.
0: For like 2,000 won.
1: For like 2,000, 3,000. And they also put like Namhae spinach.
0: Yeah.
1: And they're like, this is Namhae spinach. I'm like, ooh. Yes. And it just, you can taste the difference in like the region as well. And it's just a wonderful place. So I think Jjaesijang is very similar in that respect. So you can go and really, number one, you're paying directly to the vendors, which is great, but you get really good fresh produce for much cheaper prices.
0: You absolutely do. Yeah. And I recommend that everyone visits their nearest Jjaesijang. Yeah. And there should be one nearby.
1: Yeah.
0: You know, you can find them anywhere. Mm. So speaking about what you said about competitive prices, Laura, I actually finished up my tour of Jjaesijang with a Bunshik store.
1: Ooh.
0: And you know, Bunshik for me, it's always a hit or a miss, you know. But this one was an absolute hit. And you'll see why. Let's take a listen.
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3: 안녕하세요.
2: 예, 여기 제일 맛있는 음식이 뭐입니까?
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1: That's a terrible photo of you.
2: Yeah.
1: I love it. You just said, by the way, it wasn't me that said that. That was Ange that said that. That's a terrible photo of me. I said, I love it. Yeah. I love it. You look like you're having a good old eat.
2: It was delicious. Yeah. Honestly, I couldn't care less what I looked like in that photo, because what was going into my stomach was amazing.
1: Delicious.
2: Literally delicious. Now, I'm not a tteokbokki person. Really? I have to be honest. I'm not.
1: I am 완전 떡볶이 사람.
2: Yeah, I'm not. So it's always a hit or a miss for me. But this tteokbokki for 2,000 won, just so by
1: cheap.
2: The way, 2,000 won, and she was like, oh, sobis, omuk sobis, hejukayo, you know, and didn't affect the price.
1: Yeah.
2: Delicious. Mm. It wasn't too spicy. It wasn't too sweet. It was like in the middle. She also doesn't add any MSG into her mixtures. And what makes it so special is she puts fresh radish in with the tteokbokki every time. Yeah. So... delicious. Absolutely delicious. Yeah.
1: I'm going to eat tteokbokki for dinner tonight.
2: I feel like you should. Oh, then, if you're looking at the screen right now, in summertime, so obviously bunchik is quite hot. You know, it's quite hot when you eat it.
1: Yeah, I want to eat bulldog. I want to eat like omuk kungmul.
2: Yes.
1: I want to drink that right now. I'm so hungry.
2: So in summertime at this bunchik dip, she has a very, very special... bean drink. So I don't know if it's, I don't know what kind of kong. Yeah, it's some kind of, it's gray. I don't know.
1: It's, so I think this is either mung bean.
2: Maybe.
1: Or whatever
2: black
1: the white
2: bean.
1: One is.
2: Ah, okay. It's black bean. Yes. And she makes
1: black
2: this
1: bean?
2: Kind of.
1: 검은 콩?
2: Yeah.
1: 검은 콩? 진짜? 검은 콩이에요?
2: Solite. Okay. So she makes this with kind of ice, and it's got little pieces of noodles inside it. Mm-hmm. It is an ice drink. Mm-hmm. The taste is so interesting, almost like it doesn't have a taste, but it's so refreshing. Yeah, absolutely amazing. And the little pieces of noodles, nice little surprise. While you're drinking, you're eating too, you know? Yeah.
1: You're so positive about it. For me, in my head, I'm like, excuse me, bean milk with cold noodles inside?
2: Yeah.
1: Get out of town.
2: It tastes amazing.
1: Really?
2: It was really good. It was really refreshing. After the tteokbokki, perfect.
1: But you know, something I do like in the summer though is, what is it? Kongguksu? Kongguksu is like, so it's like the sauce is made from beans.
2: Yes.
1: And it's cold. It's a little bit savory, a little bit sweet. And you've got your noodles in it. And it's kind of like naengmyeon style cold noodles. I'm not a cold noodle fan.
2: No.
1: I have to say, just definitely not a cold noodle fan. But I do like it because it's a different kind of...
2: Yeah.
1: I don't know, different kind of food that, especially in Scotland, we would never have that kind
2: of
1: food.
2: Never have it.
1: Never, never, never.
2: Yeah.
1: Like the thought of crushing up beans to make a sauce
2: for
1: cold
2: noodles.
1: Everybody would be like, you've gone off your head.
2: Yeah.
1: Get committed. But... like it really works. It's really delicious.
2: It was delicious, truly. So please, please, please, if you go to Jwaedong Jereshijang, please go and visit this bunchik dip.
1: Yeah.
2: It was so, so good.
1: Oh,
2: and the prices are just phenomenal, honestly. Really, really phenomenal.
1: What was that called? Pak PD, what was that called?
2: Kongmul.
1: Kongmul. Molmolte. There was something else.
2: Solite.
1: Sorite?
2: Sorite.
1: It's
2: good for your
1: hair.
2: Ah, it's good for your hair. Lovely.
1: In Korea, that's always a thing. Do you know, this food is good for your blah, blah, blah. This food is good for your blah, blah, blah.
2: Yes, I love
1: that's always something that gets said in Korea. Like in Scotland, we don't say, you should eat this, it's good for your blah, blah.
2: It's good.
1: It's good for you, right? But there's very specific things that are good
2: in
1: for
2: Korea.
1: Specific parts
2: good
1: of your body.
2: Good for this, good for that.
1: In Korea, I love that.
2: Yeah.
1: Oh, 너무 맛있겠다.
2: Yes.
1: 그래서 you went around, you met three of the owners, you probably met more than we don't have time to play interviews.
2: Yes.
1: What were your final thoughts, Ange? What were your kind of...
2: You know... it's just fabulous, Laura, truly. I really, really hope that people will start exploring their Jereshijang more, because you're supporting small businesses, you're supporting people who are there every single day, you know, really hustling and peddling. So please, please go. And it was just such a nice vibe. It felt like really, you know,

0: Busan. Yeah.
1: One of the things I love about going to these markets is that you go there and, like, if you're going to the department store, everything is lined up. Everything is gekkete, shiny. Yeah. Everyone's wearing, like, fancy stuff.
0: Yeah.
1: You go to the Jerisijang, you go to the traditional market, everyone's, like, hunkered down. It's a neighborhood feel. Mm. Everything, like, it's a proper Korean experience.
0: It 1,000% right? is, yeah. And while you're ordering, someone else is, you know. It's just awesome. It's a perfect chaos.
1: Yeah, perfect chaos.
0: I love it.
1: I wonder what I'm going to do this weekend. Maybe I'll go and do that.
0: Go
1: That's
0: do it.
1: That's like fun.
0: Get it
1: Listen,
0: done.
1: It's always good to have you in the studio, yes. Ange. Thank you so much for bringing us another episode.
0: Thank you, Laura.
1: 자동 재래시장 여러분, 방문하면 좋겠습니다. 네. 돈 많이 내시고요. And, no, 뭐 적당히 내시고요. And yeah, we'll see you again next week.
0: Thank you, Laura. Have a lovely day.
1: You too.
0: Yeah.
1: Cheerio.
0: Bye.
1: Bye-bye.

0: know, my nose is very itchy today.
1: I've got a particular bit right here at the crease of my nose.
2: Did you ever have a nose ring there?
1: No.
2: No, it's not that. Yeah.
1: But it's very bit. It's like right here.
2: Yeah.
1: Right here.
3: I had a pimple inside my nose, like just right inside there.
1: Yeah.
3: About 2 weeks ago.
1: Oh, yeah.
3: It's incredibly painful.
1: Wow. In the nose, yeah.
3: It's just getting annoying.
2: We're getting very medical right away.
3: Yeah.
1: Yes.
3: Not even planned with the topic.
0: Welcome.
2: Hello, everyone.
3: Hey, everybody.
2: Hi, guys.
3: It's me, Dr. Nick Noss, because weird medical stuff. I was going Simpsons.
0: Hi, everybody. Yeah. I'm Dr. Nick.
2: Yeah. I do appreciate the thumbnail. Yeah.
0: I like it.
2: Anytime I get to do... Oh, thank you. Thank you for the name. Anyway, anytime I get to be a fake doctor, I'm up for it. I did play a gynecologist a long time ago in a short film.
1: Oh, yeah.
2: It was for a short scene, but just a doctor who was saying a lot of inappropriate things mm-hmm. while examining a patient. Mm-hmm. It was so fun.
0: That's true to life. Let me tell you, in Korea, I have had many experiences where doctors have said things that are wildly inappropriate.
2: I mean, bedside manner, is that the term that we use? Doctors, like their attitudes and behavior.
3: Definitely.
2: I don't know. Do you prefer a doctor who's a little more chummy, a little friendly, or someone who's just more like sticks to business, keep the conversation minimal?
0: I like doctors that are kind and seem to care about their patients.
3: Yeah, I would be on the same page as you, but also I don't know. I think we are all very similar in this, that can also carry a conversation if you wanted to. Mm. Or if you're curious about something, they don't seem like they're in a rush. Mm. You know, they have time for you.
2: Yeah.
3: Which a lot of them don't because they're quite busy.
2: Yeah. My family doctor these days, he is my sister-in-law's uncle, mm-hmm. and he's in the neighborhood, and he's usually, how do I say this, a man of a very few words. Mm. But I don't know, I think he's fond of me in a very like platonic, mm-hmm. friendly way. He won't stop talking whenever I go in to, you know, refill my subscription or something. Mm-hmm.
0: And your subscription to what?
2: No, prescription. Okay. prescription, 다른 거죠.
3: Yeah.
2: Yeah, and the nurses are outside kind of like trying to get me out. And I mean, like he's talking about the artwork in his hallway. I'm like, oh man, I mean, maybe we should do this over coffee.
0: Would you like to meet?
2: Yeah, you got some patients out there.
3: Yeah.
0: I love that. My doctor, so my family doctor, which is interesting because I never had a family doctor, or I never considered myself to have a family doctor in Korea until a few years ago. Because you just kind of go to wherever you're sick, there's a hospital for it.
3: Whatever's
0: so you
3: convenient.
0: Go to the local place, if it's ENT or if it's a, you know, a brain doctor or leg doctor or whatever
3: doctor. It is.
0: And so, but my doctor is very, in fact, he is on BEFM. He's Dr. Liu.
2: Oh, yes.
0: He is very chatty. He's wildly eccentric.
2: I mean, he's
0: in
2: a doctor slash comedian.
0: But he's a comedian. He really is.
2: He
0: and
2: loves
0: he always
2: it.
0: Talks about Harry Potter. And he's like, you need to eat well, sleep well, poop well. And he's always talking about the poop well. But he's the reason I really love him, because he's nuts like us.
2: Mm-hmm.
0: But he's also very candid about his own health, his mm-hmm. own mental health, physical mm-hmm. health, body health, whatever it may be. He's very honest. And I appreciate that a lot.
3: Nice.
2: So I guess we should tell our listeners that today's topic is hospitals.
0: 병원, 오늘 주제는 병원입니다. 병원. 그래서 여러분 의견 나눠주시면 감사하겠습니다. 병원 가

0: 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Yeah, let us know.
1: Yeah.
0: Benny님 says, Dr. Liu is so cool. Yeah.
1: Dr. Liu is so cool.
0: Hang on. Wait a minute. Because you know that I'm Dr. McGlucky.
1: Also, you're Dr. McGlucky.
0: Dr. McGlucky!
1: I mean, that's...
0: You've never seen this character, have you? This is Dr. McGlucky.
1: If you want to be a doctor, you need a good last name.
0: McGlucky.
1: Dr. Park. It's so boring.
0: Yeah.
2: No offense to all the Dr. Parks out there, but yeah.
1: Dr... What's your name?
2: Murphy?
1: Dr. McMurphy.
2: No. McMurphy.
0: McMurphy. No, are you like a
1: no, it's just Murphy.
2: Murphy.
1: Dr. Just put, can I just put Mook, can I adopt Mook into
0: yes,
1: my...
0: Yes, you can be Mick.
1: Dr. McPark.
2: Yeah.
1: Dr. McPark. So much cooler.
2: Yeah, there
0: Someone
2: you go.
0: Someone has been wearing my glasses.
1: Oh.
0: Who has been wearing the doctor's glasses? These are spectacles for medical things.
1: Is that yours or is it prop glasses?
0: These are my glasses, but they... I was waiting them seriously. Yeah.
2: We did Goldilocks and the Three Bears yesterday, and you just fit in right perfect on that.
1: Yeah.
0: Someone has been wearing my glasses. They're covered in spots.
1: Oh,
0: who
1: no.
0: is this?
1: You gotta clean
2: it's
1: them.
2: A little one.
0: I'm going to hide these.
2: Yeah.
0: Oh, probably didn't. Yeah.
1: Do we need a detective?
2: It was feeding him. It was feeding him.
1: Let's get a funny. Detective in here.
2: Yeah, so
1: BFM detective.
2: With this topic, we're going to cover, you know, going to the hospital, maybe the differences in, you know, healthcare styles between, you know, Canada, America, Korea, the UK and that kind of stuff. And then also I'm also interested in maybe some positive or negative experiences and how it was different. I don't know. I feel in Korea, go back to Canada, there's kind of a certain stereotype in the way or a belief with hospitals where you don't go there unless something's really wrong, right? And in Korea, I feel that they're very available, but I mean, it's just so easy to go to a doctor here.
1: It's more accessible.
2: It's more accessible.
1: Easy, more affordable.
2: So, you know, and it's so easy to see a specialist in Korea.
1: Yeah.
2: Whereas if I was back home and I wanted to see, for example, an ear, nose, throat doctor, an ENT, I would have to make an appointment.
1: Yeah.
2: And it might be a couple of months before I get to see someone.
0: Same in the UK.
2: Yeah.
1: I mean, this is the thing. I want to throw it out there to our listeners. Are you the type of person who kind of, you know, thinks, you know, goes to the hospital just very easily?
2: Yep.
1: Or do you try to keep it at a minimal? Because, I mean, there's a stark difference between my experience. So having experienced both the Korean healthcare system and the U.S. healthcare system, you know, being a freelancer for 15 some years in New York, I only had health insurance for 3 of those years.
0: Yeah.
2: Whoa.
1: So I developed a habit of, you know,
0: self-medicating,
1: homeopathic ways.
2: Yeah.
1: 되도록이면 병원 안 가려는 게 습관이 됐어요 in my adult life.
2: But I also feel like the big difference between back home, I'm not sure about the UK, but I know in the US and in Canada, it's very similar to this, is that when you go to a pharmacy, the over-the-counter medicine is much easier to get, where here in Korea, you would have to see a doctor and they would have to write a script for you to be able to go to the pharmacist and get that.
0: So just FYI, anyone who's listening, and Andrew said they'd have to write a script for you.
2: Sorry.
0: Script is short for prescription.
2: Prescription, yes.
1: Not subscription.
0: Not subscription and not daebon. Okay.
2: So I think, for example, if you just wanted to get something like an antihistamine, so for allergies, it's super easy to, back in Canada, it's going to be a little bit more expensive, and you can just get an over-the-counter one that's probably going to work just as well. But here in Korea, to get anything decent, you have to go see a doctor first and then go to a pharmacist.
0: I mean the good stuff.
2: Yes.
1: Well, let's get down to the root of this. So Korea has a semi-universal healthcare. So everyone is under the 국민건강보험.
2: Yes.
1: Whereas in America, in the U.S., it's very much privatized.
2: Yes.
1: Which causes, unless you're a part of the company that you work for that gives you insurance, it's just so, the amount is gargantuan every time you go to a doctor.
0: It's really, honestly, I have so many negative things to say about the American healthcare system. I've never experienced it.
2: Yeah.
0: And it's just from what I know of other people, like other people who are personal friends, acquaintances, their experiences.
1: Yeah.
0: And what I've seen and heard online, and especially with insurance claims and all of this stuff, it sounds so corrupt. How can you charge someone so much money for life-saving care?
1: Like, how is it different in the UK and Canada?
2: We're both universal. But when it comes to medicine, it is like you definitely...

only would get if you have health care. I mean, as in like whatever cross, these kind of things, then you would get a discount, but you still would have to pay for medication, right? But it is definitely much more discounted compared to the U.S. Mm. An easy way you could see that is there was that

0: cold in the States, like getting something as simple as antibiotics, it would felt like a luxury. So whereas in Korea, it's you know, given out pretty, sometimes a little too easily.
1: They're like, what do you need? A million antibiotics? Let me give you it all.
2: I hate that about doctors here.
0: I'm curious, Beninim, in the Philippines, what is it like?
3: Oh yeah, that's interesting. Now, kind of back to like the start of our topic here. We can get into medication in a couple of moments, but what are some of the I don't want to say the core differences, but some of the big differences between going to the hospital, maybe here or in the UK, Canada, the US? What are some things that, Laura, you noticed? I mean, when we first came here, I'm sure your first experience with the hospital was like, whoa, a bit eye-opening.
2: It's so thorough. That's what I noticed about in Korea. So there's so many things that I love. I love mostly everything about Korea compared to Scotland.
3: Okay.
2: Even with the language barrier, because going to the hospital is hard. All the words are different in hospitals. You've got to learn a lot of different things, right? But luckily,
3: even in English sometimes.
2: Well, that's it. It's really hard in English to understand a lot of the time. But the one thing is, you said we'll get back to medication, but I think that's the only thing for me that I don't like, perhaps with the bedside manner, about hospitals in Korea, because the doctors are very eager to just give medication. Very, very eager. Now, this is only my experience, so I'm not generalizing here, but in my experience, it's like, oh, I'll give you this and this and this. And I've said, I don't have gitim. And it's like, oh, okay, well, I'll take that out. It's like, I told you three times I don't have gitim, but you just still put the medication in. For me, the difference, I think, will be number one, if you need to see a doctor, you can go and see a doctor, and within 10 minutes.
3: Yes.
2: And if it's really long, 1 hour, you will be seen.
3: Yeah.
2: In Scotland, you have to make a doctor's appointment. So if you have a cold, you have to phone the doctor and say, I have a cold. And they'll say, use home remedies. We've got an appointment on Friday. And this might be Monday. And so you'll have to wait until Friday by the time your cold's finished.
3: Yeah.
2: If you are in an emergency, however, you phone an ambulance and they'll come straight for you.
3: For sure.
2: But, you know, cold's not an emergency.
3: No, no. And it's very similar in Canada as well. To get into a family doctor or an after-hours clinic, you could also go into. But in the hospital, if you get into there and you're in the ER, the emergency room, because that's where you have to go into, and then it's because of your symptoms or whatever it is, you might have to wait and wait. You could be there 10 hours, 12 hours.
2: Yeah. That's the same as Korea, though.
0: When it comes to the emergency room.
2: Yes. Yeah. When it comes to the emergency room. But I wouldn't say 10 hours, 12 hours.
3: I still feel,
2: in UK,
3: though, in my experience of being rushed to the hospital and being in the hospital, they still take care of you a lot more, where doctors will come and see you and check on you. They're not going to let you go, and they're not going to give you a final, you know, diagnosis of what's going on. But at least they're taking your vitals and this kind of stuff. Where I feel back home, it's you're just waiting and waiting and waiting.
0: It does feel like a lot more jumping through hoops in the American healthcare system.
3: Yeah.
0: Just to make an appointment. And then usually in Korea, if you're at a doctor's office, you need some sort of exam. Like a scan, it's pretty easy. Like they either do it there or you go somewhere nearby.
2: Yeah, they have everything in the same place.
0: In America, you have to make a separate appointment, which you have to wait a few weeks at least, and then everything is so sectionalized.
2: Yeah,
3: but then also you need to have another doctor sign off on it to be able to go there and get that done. Where here, it's like, I need an MRI. Go to a place, get an MRI. It's no problem at all. I mean, you're going to pay for it. Right? But it's not crazy expensive.
2: Yeah.
3: And you can have your results that day.
2: And depending on what it is, what treatment you're getting, a lot of it is subsidized. So I heard news that my one of my acquaintances has cancer. And you now pay 5% of the full bill for the next 5 years.
3: Yeah.
2: 5% of the bill is what you will pay. So if you're having to spend... If your treatment costs you 100,000, then you're only paying 5% of that. So it's so heavily subsidized now that even the big stuff is becoming less burdensome.
3: Yeah, yeah,
2: and
3: for sure.
2: I think that's so important. You don't need to be dealing with stress when you need to be healing and getting better,
3: Totally. It's just counterproductive for sure. It's really interesting. We were talking about the U.S. and my brother and I growing up played sports, multiple sports. My brother played a very high level of hockey, and we were at a tournament in the U.S. just down.

0: in near like Massachusetts, that area. And one of his teammates got hurt. And it wasn't too bad, but it thought that maybe he broke his arm. But it was like, okay, how are we're going home later that night. Like, we were set to leave that night. Mm. And his parents just rolled the dice and said, we'll go to the doctor when we get home. Mm-hmm. Because of the price it would have cost, yeah. even with the insurance from being in the hockey tournament. Mm. And it ended up, it wasn't that bad. But it was still, that thought crosses your mind. Mm. It's kind of unbelievable.
1: Yeah.
2: I took advantage of what was called urgent care units. Mm. They were kind of spread throughout like cities like New York, and they were simpler than emergency rooms and at times more affordable. Mm. So, yeah, I mean, thanks to the urgent care units, although sometimes they weren't so urgent about it. Mm. But I think that's the nature of like being understaffed and sometimes more people show up.
0: Well, that's
2: up.
0: What we used to, my mom realized this with my brother and I having to go to the hospital because sports injuries and whatever. Mm. We would go in and we get there and they'd be like, what's wrong? And my mom's like, he hit his head. Mm. Because if it's a head injury, they'll see you right away.
2: That you got to go. Yeah.
0: And it'll be like, okay, that's something. But also, I think he hurt his arm. Mm. So, like, it was to be able to get seen a lot faster, right? But it's also then you have after hours clinics and these kind of things. I remember in university, the after hours clinics, there's myself and some of my buddies, we were like friends with the doctors for the amount of times we went there.
2: Yeah.
0: Maybe little self-induced issues, but it was still, you know, be able to go. One of the things I love about Korea, and I'm with you as well, Laura, the thing that I really bothers me sometimes is the over-medication or over-medicating. But I do like where they'll give you medicine and it'll be for 3 days. Mm. You know, so it's not like they're giving you a bottle of pills for a month.
2: Yeah.
0: It's, okay, antibiotics for 3 days. Come back if you're still not feeling great. Mm. You know, so it's at least it's not, you know, people just putting it into their body for an extended period of time. Maybe there are times like that. Mm. But that's one of the things that it also concerns me. But it's just it's so readily available and accessible here that, you know, it doesn't matter what is wrong. You can find someplace in your neighborhood.
2: Yeah. I want to make sure before we wrap up that Andrew gets to say bye before going on.
0: Oh, yeah.
2: His trip.
0: For our listeners, I will be gone for more than a few weeks. I'm taking a trip home, but don't worry, you'll be in good hands. Another individual who's been on many shows here at the station will be taking my place, but only for a short time.
3: And then Casey's in the house.
0: I was gonna leave it for a surprise.
2: They'll miss you, buddy.
0: Yeah, yeah. It'd be good. I'll make sure I send in some chats if I'm up late.
3: Just shout from Canada. We'll hear you.
0: Yeah, don't need a microphone or the online chat.
2: Definitely will.
0: For sure.
3: Thank you both so much, as always. And listen, we could have gone on for a whole hour, but
0: 100%.
3: Let's wrap it up here. We'll see you again next week. Have a wonderful holiday.
0: Thank you so much. I'll see you in August.
3: Cheerio.
0: Bye-bye.
3: Bye-bye. Well, my friends, I hope you enjoyed the song. I hope you enjoyed the show. It's time for me to sadly say goodbye for another Sunday, but I'll be back with you tomorrow morning at 4... not tomorrow morning, tomorrow afternoon at 4:05 p.m. And yeah, whatever you're doing with the rest of your day, I hope you do something fabulous, something delightful, something that sets you up for a great week ahead starting off tomorrow. Today's show was produced by Park Bo-sung, written by Hong Kyung-hwa, hosted by Laura McCluckie, and the final song is Fly Up by Rise. I'll see you tomorrow. Bye-bye.

Good evening and welcome to Cine Concerto with me, your host, Eric Pleasy. Thanks for joining me on this Sunday night as we take a deep dive into the movies that you love. Of course, we're going to listen to some great music along the way. And to kick things off, we have a trailer from the latest film to hit theaters. It's Moana.

0: She stands apart from the crowd. She loves the sea and her people. She makes her whole family proud. Moana, listen. Do you know who you are?
1: The stories are true.
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3: Hero of men.
1: Huh?
3: So it goes like this. Maui, shapeshifter, demigod of the wind and sea, hero of men. Ah, women. Women too, men and women.
1: Thank you.
3: You're welcome.
1: I need your help.
3: I'm not going on a mission with some mortal.
1: My island, my people, won't survive if we don't make it. The ocean chose me for a reason. And it chose you too.
3: Listen, princess, if you're gonna do this, you gotta go through a whole ocean of bad.
1: I'm not a princess. I'm the daughter of the chief. Leader of my people.
3: Are you ready to be the hero?
1: Let's go save the world.
3: I got your back.
1: Ma!
3: What? Is there something in my teeth?

All right, welcome to Sunday Concerto here on BEFM. I'm your host, Eric Pleasy, and that was How Far I'll Go from the film Moana. Now, we are here to talk about movies both old and new, and to kick things off, we started off with a new movie. That's right, a new live adaptation of the animated film Moana. It's in theaters right now. Tonight, I'm going to be telling you all about this movie, going through other great adaptations that were made into live-action movies. I'm excited to jump in because Moana is one of my favorite animated films of all time. I'm very excited that they put it to the live-action mode, and I just want to tell you more about how they did that, as well as go through some other great island movies. You know, we're going to try to have a very relaxed, chill movie night, and of course, in order to do that, we are also going to need to listen to some great music. So let's keep those island vibes going and listen to a few songs from Toots and the Maytels. Here is Take Me Home, Country Roads, and Funky Kingston.

Let me hear your funky guitar. Your reggae. I do. Any. Hey, your penis.

0: All right, now it's time for What's New, the part of the show where we look at the latest films to hit theaters as well as streaming services. And tonight we are talking about Moana, which is in theaters right now. They are continuing the long-running tradition of adapting animated classics into live-action adventures. And Moana is the latest thing to do so, bringing one of this particular studio's most beloved modern heroines to the big screen in a new way. Directed by Thomas Kail, the film stars Catherine LaGaia as Moana and sees Dwayne Johnson reprising his role as the legendary demigod Maui. Now, this movie will continue the tradition of a sweeping story about courage, identity, and exploration that captivated audiences with that original animated film. While remaining faithful to the heart of the original, this live-action adaptation also introduces breathtaking real-world locations, new performances, and some updated visual effects designed to immerse audiences in the islands of Oceania. Now, at the center of the story is Moana, the adventurous daughter of the chief who feels an irresistible connection to the ocean despite her people's long-standing fear of venturing beyond the reef. When a mysterious darkness begins threatening her island, home of Motunui, she learns that only by restoring the stolen heart of a goddess to Fiti can balance be returned to nature. Guided by the ocean itself, Moana embarks on a dangerous voyage across the Pacific, where she reluctantly teams up with the boastful demigod Maui. Together, they encounter monsters, pirates, ancient spirits, and impossible challenges that test both their courage and friendship. Now, this is a classic setup. You know, this is often known as the hero's journey, but in this case, they definitely have a certain style, and in this case, that style is humor mixed with some great songs. So, let's listen to one of the new songs from this live-action adaptation. Here is Along the Way, and we're going to follow that up with You're Welcome, again, from the movie Moana.
1: Chee-hoo!
2: I want a chee-hoo. Ready?

0: how do you get to the summit?
1: Yeah.
0: No looking down, because it's how you drop.
1: Yeah.
0: You second guess and you plummet.
1: Yeah.
0: But from it, you learn to get up. Dust yourself off, you're still alive. One foot in front of the other, Moana. You want to stay on it until you arrive. Legs are tight.

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It's adorable. Well, it's nice to see that humans never change. Open your eyes, let's begin. Yes, it's really me, it's Maui, breathe it in.

0: and thank you.
1: All right, welcome back to Cine Concerto here on BEFM. I'm your host, Eric Pleasy, and that was your welcome from the movie Moana, sung by Dwayne Johnson. Now, we're talking about the live-action adaptation. Again, this is a movie all about casting. The original, of course, had some great voice acting.

actresses. But in order to bring this new movie to life, they had to pick a newcomer, and that was Catherine Lagaia, who takes on the role of Moana, bringing a fresh interpretation while honoring the character's determination, kindness, and adventure. I think she's a perfect fit. She also really does look like Moana. Of course, Dwayne Johnson is returning as Maui, once again combining humor, confidence, and vulnerability in one of the most charismatic characters in his career. Returning also allows Johnson to build up the chemistry that made the animated version so successful with his knowledge of kind of how he played the character in that first movie. Again, Moana came out in 2016, so that was 10 years ago. I'm glad they are finally turning this into a live-action adaptation, mainly because I want to see the beautiful islands on screen, the volcanic mountains, lush forests. I mean, this movie really was made for a live-action adaptation. And of course, when you are bringing this movie to life again, you're going to need the music to be on point. That's why they also tapped Lin-Manuel Miranda, who wrote all of the music in the original movie, to come back and just re-go through a lot of the songs, you know, How Far You'll Go, You're Welcome, ones we already heard so far, and of course add one new one, which you just heard along the way. Now, not everything was smooth about the process of this. You know, filmmakers had to work closely with cultural advisors from across Polynesia to ensure that the traditions, navigation techniques, languages, clothing, and mythology portrayed in the film were represented respectfully. They did a very good job in the original animated movie, but they actually had to pay extra attention when you're bringing it to the big screen in a live action way. Of course, you also get a ton of great blocking. You know, Thomas Kail, the director, is known for his work on Hamilton, a very popular musical that was on Broadway, still is on Broadway, and of course a great partnership with Lin-Manuel Miranda. Together, I think they were able to bring the movie to a more cinematic sense when you're dealing with live action actors instead of just CGI. There's a lot of things that you can't do because you don't have that same benefit, but so many more things that you can do with live action actors, capturing emotion better, getting certain scenes in a little bit different way. Everything is, I think, going to be improved because it's a live action version. Now, honestly, one of the most anticipated aspects of this film is seeing the mythical creatures come to life. From the towering lava demon Tika to the giant crab Tamatoa, this really is something that it's going to shine, honestly, on the big screen a lot more than the animated version. Ultimately, this live-action Moana represents another chapter in the ongoing effort to reinterpret animated classics for contemporary audiences. This movie was done sooner than others, but I do think that it still celebrates the same themes, and it's still going to hook you into seeing it just like the original did. So if you want a fun time at the theaters, definitely go and check out Moana. The live-action version is showing right now. All right, well, let's take a song break, listen to a few more songs from this movie. First, we have Where You Are, and then Shiny.

I like to dance with the water, the undertow and the waves. The water is mischievous, ha! I like how it misbehaves. The village may think I'm crazy or say that I drift too far. But once you know what you like, well, there you are. You are your father's daughter. Stubbornness and pride. Mind what he says, but remember, you may hear a voice inside. And if the voice starts to whisper,

All right, now it's time for Home Cinema, the part of the show where I like to give my own recommendations for some movies that you can enjoy from the comfort of your couch. And because we were talking about Moana, tonight I thought it'd be great to look at some other awesome island movies or movies set on islands. This is a kind of tradition that has been helping filmmakers tell stories of adventure, mystery, survival, romance, and suspense since the beginning of cinema. Isolated from the outside world, islands become natural laboratories where characters are forced to confront both nature and themselves. Whether the story involves castaways struggling to survive, dinosaurs roaming prehistoric jungles, or hidden tropical paradises filled with danger, island movies combine breathtaking scenery with compelling storytelling. Some celebrate the beauty of these remote locations, while others remind audiences that paradise can quickly become a prison. So perhaps no other island movie is as iconic as Jurassic Park. That's the first one that I want to recommend. Directed by Steven Spielberg in 1993, the film transports viewers to the island of Nublar, where genetically engineered dinosaurs escape their enclosures and transform a dream attraction into a fight for survival. Combining groundbreaking visual effects with unforgettable suspense, the movie forever changed blockbuster filmmaking. I mean, Steven Spielberg's masterful direction and John Williams' iconic score helped make the island itself one of the most recognizable locations in cinema history, inspiring multiple sequels, I would say multiple franchises, and really keeping the story of dinosaurs and humans existing together alive. Now, there is another one that I want to mention along the same lines. And again, it starts off on an island but ends in New York City. Of course, I'm talking about King Kong. From 1933, this is an adventure film that embraced mysterious islands where the impossible becomes reality. Not only that 1933 version, but also the 2005 Peter Jackson version, both transport audiences to Skull Island, a forgotten land inhabited by giant creatures and ancient civilizations. So this is similar to Jurassic Park, not only in the storytelling, but also in the way they were able to bring these mechanical giants to life on the big screen. I am just very impressed by both of the stories. A little bit similar, a little bit different. You know, it did take Jurassic Park a few movies to get to bring dinosaurs into the United States, where King Kong did it in one. That being said, this is one of those iconic films that you need to check out, not only because it is cinematic history, but also it is actually a good story. I'm talking about the 1933 version. I don't mind the Peter Jackson version starring Jack Black and Naomi Watts, but something about that original still captures my heart even to this day. Well, before I talk about any more island movies, let's take a song break and listen to a couple from Jack Johnson. Here is Only the Ocean and Flake.

All right, welcome back to Cine Concerto here on BEFM. I'm your host, Eric Pleasy, and that was a song from Jack Johnson called Flake. Well, we are talking about some of the best island movies. I looked at some adventure ones, but now I want to turn to the kind of scary movies that you can get on an island, starting with Martin Scorsese's 2010 film, Shutter Island. Based on Dennis Leann's novel, it takes place almost entirely on a remote island housing a psychiatric hospital for the criminally insane. A U.S. Marshal named Teddy Daniels investigates a missing patient. The island itself becomes increasingly unsettled, and the isolated setting heightens the atmosphere of paranoia and uncertainty. Now, what I love about this movie, not only do you get great performances from Leonardo DiCaprio, as well as Mark Ruffalo, Sir Ben Kingsley, the list goes on, but you also get a great mystery that will keep you guessing to the end. I don't want to spoil it, but if you haven't seen this movie, it is definitely scary, and it will definitely pique your interest if you're a fan of mystery. Now, there is another Leonardo DiCaprio film set on an island that you definitely also need to check out, and that is The Beach. From the year 2000, it explores the dark side of an isolated paradise as a seemingly perfect island community slowly unravels. This is written by Alex Garland. It's a fantastic film that also stars Tilda Swinton and really shows you how paradise can be lost. Now, while I can't go into all of my favorite island picks, a few more before we take a song break. The Impossible from 2012 recreates the devastating 2004 Indian Ocean tsunami. That is a fantastic film. The Red Turtle is an also great animated movie that's a meditation on what it means to live, to love, and to survive. And then one more that is worth mentioning is The Swiss Family Robinson. Now, this is an older movie, but I do love this classic film about a family deserted on an island and how they survive. All of these are great movie picks for you to enjoy on this Sunday night. So while you're choosing which one to stream, we're going to have to wrap up the first hour. I'm going to leave you with a few songs from Dolly Parton. Here is Islands in the Stream and 9 to 5. Enjoy the music, and we'll see you back after this.

All right, welcome back to the second hour of Cine Concerto here on BEFM. I'm your host, Eric Pleasy, and that was Lava from Kuana Torres Kalihi. This is a great song and a great short animated film if you want to go and check it out. Again, called Lava. Well, thanks for joining me here on Cine Concerto. We are going to be talking about movies continuing our

discussion about Great Island Films. But before we get to any of that, I want to remind you, you can participate in the show. All you need to do is go to our website at www.befm.or.kr and head over to the Cine Concerto page. There you're going to find a message board where you can leave any questions, comments, or even requests. If there's a song you want to hear, I'm more than happy to play it. But also, if there's a movie you want me to talk about, you know, maybe you want me to focus on desert or mountain movies, well, I can do that for you as well. Just let me know what you're into, and who knows, maybe our conversation will end up on the show. All right, well, while you look up that web address, let's keep the music going. Listen to a few from Jimmy Cliff. Here is Many Rivers to Cross and The Harder They Come.

All right, now it's time for Quiet on Set, the part of the show where I like to tell you how a very famous film got made, go behind the scenes, give you all the information that you might not know. And today we're going to be talking about the movie Castaway. Released in the year 2000, it became one of the most acclaimed survival dramas ever made, combining spectacular filmmaking with one of the finest performances of Tom Hanks' career. Directed by Robert Zemeckis, the film tells the story of Chuck Nolan, a transportation systems analyst whose life changes forever after a plane crash leaves him stranded on a deserted Pacific island. While the movie appears simple on the surface, its production required years of planning, remarkable technical innovation, and an extraordinary commitment from both its cast and crew. The result was a deeply emotional story about survival, loneliness, and the resilience of the human spirit. Now, the idea for Castaway originated with screenwriters William Boyles Jr., who wanted to create the most authentic survival story possible. To prepare

Oils went in several days alone on an uninhibited island in Fiji with only a few basic supplies. During his isolation, he learned firsthand how difficult it was to find food, make fire, and cope with complete solitude. Now, one of his most memorable discoveries came when he began talking to inanimate objects to ease the loneliness, an experience that eventually inspired him to create Wilson, the famous volleyball that becomes Chuck's closest companion throughout the film. One of the most unusual aspects of production was its year-long break in filming. Robert Zemeckis deliberately paused production for nearly 12 months so Tom Hanks could physically transform into a man who spent years stranded on a desert island. So before filming, Hanks appeared clean-shaven, slightly overweight, as a successful exec, and then during the break, he lost 50 pounds, grew his hair and his beard naturally, and dramatically changed his appearance without the aid of makeup or prosthetics. This remarkable transformation gave the latter scenes an authenticity that would have been difficult to achieve through traditional movie techniques. All right, before I get into any more of this film, let's take a song break and listen to a few from Johnny Nash. Here is Rock Me Baby and I Can See Clearly Now.

All right, welcome back to Cine Concerto here on BEFM. I'm your host, Eric Pleasy, and that was I Can See Clearly Now by Johnny Nash. Well, we are talking about the making of the film Castaway, looking at what it took to turn Tom Hanks from an average guy into an island overlord. And we are checking out some of the, I guess, more unusual parts of the filming process. Now, believe it or not, filming primarily took place on an island in Fiji whose untouched beaches and rugged landscapes provided the perfect setting for Chuck's isolation. Again, Chuck is the character that Tom Hanks plays. The crew had to transport equipment by boat and contend with unpredictable weather, rough seas, and the logistical challenges of working on a remote island. Despite these obstacles, cinematographer Don Burgess captured stunning images that highlighted both the beauty and the unforgiving nature of Chuck's surrounding. The island itself became one of the film's most important characters, simultaneously representing hope, imprisonment, and survival. Now, perhaps one of the most iconic supporting characters in this movie was Wilson, the volleyball that Chuck transforms into a companion by painting it with a bloody handprint. Originally intended as a

simple prop, Wilson quickly became one of the most beloved elements of the movie. Tom Hanks treated the volleyball as though it were a living scene partner, allowing audiences to believe completely in Chuck's emotional attachment. The heartbreaking sequence in which Wilson drifts away into the ocean remains one of the most emotional moments in modern cinema, despite involving nothing more than a volleyball floating on the waves. Now, unlike many survival films, Castaway contains remarkably little music. Composer Alan Silvestri and Robert Zemeckis made the unusual decision to eliminate nearly all background score during Chuck's years on the island. Instead, audiences hear only natural sounds as crashing waves, wind, birds, and rain creep into his life. This creative choice heightens the realism of Chuck's isolation and allows viewers to experience the silence and loneliness alongside him. And believe it or not, the music really only returns during key emotional moments, making those scenes even more powerful. So in the end, this is one of those movies that not only left an impression on moviegoers, it also left a cultural impression. Wilson became one of the most recognizable movie props ever created, while countless viewers found inspiration in his determination to survive against impossible odds. It also sparked a renewed interest in survival stories and demonstrated that audiences could remain completely engaged by a character who spends much of the movie alone. So without this movie, you don't get other great films like I Am Legend. You also don't get great TV shows like Last Man on Earth. It definitely rippled throughout pop culture, and we are all better for it. So if you haven't seen this, definitely go and check out Castaway right now. While you pull that up on streaming, let's take a song break and listen to a few from Ben Harper. Here is Diamonds on the Inside and With My Own Two Hands.

All right, now it's time for Cine Mix, a part of the show where we look at the music that makes up the movies that you love. And because tonight we are talking about island films, I thought it'd be nice to look at a movie called One Love, which celebrates the life, music, and legacy of reggae legend Bob Marley. Released in 2024, directed by Ronaldo Marcus Green, the film stars Kingsley Ben-Adir as Marley and Lashana Lynch as his wife Rita. Rather than attempting to tell the musician's entire life story, the movie focuses on a pivotal period during the mid-1970s when Jamaica was torn apart by political violence and Marley used his music to promote peace and unity. Produced with the support of the Marley family, the film presents an intimate portrait of one of the most influential artists in music history. Now, of course, I'm not going to get into the entire story. You can go and watch it, but what I will say is that this does have a killer soundtrack. They have some of the best known recordings of Bob Marley, including the first two songs we're going to listen to right now. Here we go. We got No Woman, No Cry and Could You Be Loved.

All right, that's going to do it for us here on Cine Concerto. If you want more movie talk, I'm going to be back again next week at the same time. For now, I'm going to leave you with one more song from Bob Marley and the Wailers. Here is Turn Your Lights Down Low. Enjoy the tune and have a wonderful weekend.

football, or soccer, is sometimes called the great equalizer. That's because it takes away one's social, economic, and cultural status, and every player has an equal opportunity. Well, supposedly. But put this great equalizer into a World Cup, and accusations, even admissions of outside influence and foul play, are rampant. So football may be the great equalizer, but has the World Cup been equal? Something to think about. Welcome to News Rewind. It's Saturday, July 11th, and I'm your host, Haley.

Good morning, everyone. That was our first song, 길이보이, with 하루 종일. So that means all day long. And that might be what I'm doing this weekend, all day long, watching the World Cup. So because it is quarterfinals or round of eight weekend, well, that started yesterday's game, but things kind of took a turn this week. All right, so from the group round to the knockout or the round of 32, maybe even to 16, it's been fun, filled with heart, joy, the Cabo Verde story. We loved it. But then, I mean, as always, when the stakes go up, the claws come out. The most controversial moment, though, happened off the field when U.S. President Donald Trump personally phoned FIFA's president Gianni Infantino to protest a red card and one-game suspension for the American player Folarin Balogun. So FIFA suspended that suspension for 1 year, and Balogun started in the round of 16 match against Belgium. So this threw into question the fairness of the game and of FIFA. And then, to kind of make the matter worse for the United States, it wound up losing to Belgium, 4-1. And then there was the Argentina versus Egypt match, where Egypt's goal was canceled due to a foul that started the series of moves. And then also what people are upset about is when an Argentine player pulled on the shirt of the famous player, Egyptian Mohamed Salah, but no foul was called for that. Actually, the Egyptian head coach accused FIFA of maybe giving Messi and his team favors. And then the Egyptian Football Federation lodged official complaints. But by the way, usually nothing comes out of these. So, as I said, we had many moments of joy and fun until this week. We had the fan building bonds and us learning about the underdogs. So claws are out and everyone's playing a little dirty. But once we get to the round of eight and then the semifinals, the finals, will we see this joy and sportsmanship return? Well, I certainly hope so. So that is my little take on the World Cup this week. We have a lot more going on for you. We're going to have Haeyeon with News Recap. Expert Insights is also coming up. But in the meantime, let's dive into your top five. These are your top five stories for the second week of July. Supreme Court upholds obstruction sentence for ex-President Yoon. The Supreme Court upheld a 7-year prison term for former President Yoon Suk-yeol for obstruction of justice by blocking investigators from detaining him. The sentence was the top court's first ruling for Yoon. 대법원은 특수공무집행방해, 직권남용 권리행사방해 등으로 재판에 넘겨진 윤석열 전 대통령에게 징역 7년을 선고한 원심 판결을 확정했습니다. President visits NATO summit and Mongolia. President Lee Jae-myung held a series of bilateral meetings with NATO leaders in Turkey, then went to Mongolia on a state visit and held a summit with President Ohuna Hurelsur and declared a shared vision for cooperation. 이재명 대통령은 이번 주 튀르키예에서 열린 나토 정상회담에 참여하고 몽골 국빈 방문에서 오후나 후렐스르 대통령과 교역, 투자 등의 확장을 선언했습니다. Police under fire for Jang Yoon-gi case. The Gwangju District Prosecution Office carried out a search and seizure of the Gwangsan Police Station on suspicions that multiple officers leaked investigative information. And a senior inspector has been arrested for alleged destruction of evidence. 장윤기 사건을 둘러싼 경찰 부실 수사 및 유착 논란이 심화되고 있는 가운데 검찰이 광산 경찰서에 대한 수사에 착수했습니다. Heavy rain batters the country. Heavy monsoon rains poured on the central and other parts of the country this week, damaging more than 200 facilities and forcing over 600 people to leave their homes, concentrated in the Chungcheong area. 이번 주 충청권을 강타한 집중호우에 피해가 잇따르고 주말에는 폭염과 열대야가 예보돼 있습니다. And for our international story, the U.S. and Iran resume strikes. The United States and Iran have restarted strikes against each other after Iran attacked ships under Strait of Hormuz, both blaming each other for violating the MOU for the ceasefire.
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And these were your top five stories.

0: course, at a library, we have librarians. 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
1: 맞죠.
0: And how about this word, bibliography?
1: Oh, that just gave me, like, you know, English class.
0: Right?
1: Yeah, chills.
0: For me too. 이 참고 문헌 목록이라는 뜻인데요. 우리가 그 학교에서 뭐 논문이나 리포트, 발표 자료 만들 때 이 참고한 내용들, 논문이나 기사를 이제 마지막에 정리해 놓는 리스트.
1: You know, the Chicago, APA, MLA.
0: Yeah. Oh my, so usually the teachers might say, oh, please include a bibliography at the end of your essay. Mm-hmm. 네, 이런 얘기 학창시절에 많이 들었습니다. Do we have time for one more expression?
1: Yeah.
0: All right, some book-related idioms. Now, if I say I do everything by the book. 무슨 뜻일까요?
1: FM.
0: Yes.
1: Field manual. FM field manual. 약간 콩글리시예요. By the book. 그 매뉴얼이 the book인 거예요. 나는
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0: 네. So, yeah. According to the rules. 맞습니다. So I don't know. I don't really do everything by the book. Do you? You do, yeah. It's good, yeah. But I would say we are both an open book.
1: Absolutely. 자, 오픈북 시험들이 있잖아요. 딱 펼치면 다 보여요.
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0: 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I think
1: 자,
0: a lot of radio people are open
1: SNS에
0: books.
1: SNS에 AMA. Ask me anything. 무물. 무엇이든 물어보세요.
0: Yeah.
1: AMA 하잖아요. That means, hey, I'm going to be an open book.
0: Yes.
1: 자, 여러분. AMA, ask me anything.
0: Definitely. All right, before we move on, let's listen to the news clip one more time.
2: The World Library and Information Congress, the world's largest international conference for libraries, will be held at PEXCO for 4 days starting on August 10th. It will be the first time in 20 years that the event has been hosted in Korea. Around 3,000 library and information professionals from more than 150 countries are expected to attend. The Congress will feature academic sessions, exhibitions, and culture events while also showcasing Busan's cultural and tourism attractions.
1: All right, welcome back, everybody. So this is coming to an end of our news recap segment, but we are going to review what we learned. So first, we talked about this term, reckless. 무모하거나 앞뒤 안 가리는 위험을 생각하지 않는이었습니다.
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1: Absolutely. So hopefully this was like an open book for all of you.
0: Yes.
1: To learn some expressions. Hey, thank you so much for bringing these in. I do hope you feel better.
0: Oh, I will. Yes, thank you so much.
1: All right,
0: let's go out with this one. Here's Honey by Johnny Balik.
1: Okay, thanks everyone. Bye.
0: Bye.

Welcome back, everyone. This is News Rewind with Haley on BFM 90.5. Let's quickly run through what we've learned today. Unheard of, never happened, 전례 없는, seismic, 지진이거나 엄청난, tempting, 유혹적이다, 솔깃하다, 구미가 당기다 라는 의미입니다. 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Alright then, we're gonna dive right into our quiz. Question 1. Which of these does not belong with the others? Seismic, ground shaking, synchronizing. The answer was, of course, synchronizing. Synchro, 싱크를 맞추다라는 뜻이죠. Question 2. If someone is mild-tempered, he or she is explosive. Hyper or gentle? The answer was gentle. So explosive, 뭔가 폭발하는, hyper, 우리가 소위 텐션이 높다 할 때 hyper이라고 합니다. Final question, true or false? A pilot episode is the finale of the show. The answer was false. A pilot episode, episode one, finale, well, the final episode, they're the opposites. Well, this is neither the pilot nor the finale. We're right in the middle, but we are coming to the end of our show. And you can, of course, listen again always at our website, bfm.or.kr or on Patbang. Thanks to my producer, Park Chan-woo. This program was written and hosted by myself, Haley Seo. Here's our final song, Everybody Wants to Rule the World by Tears for Fears. Have a safe, wonderful weekend, and I'll see you back here next week.

Hello, lovely sweeties. Happy Sunday. And welcome to Sweet Date. So maps used to be about directions, but now they are becoming something about, you know, discovery. They're becoming a way to explore taste, mood, and lifestyle. And some maps collect cozy cafes, quiet bookstores, outdoor dining spots, or places loved by certain people. So now, the question is not only, where should I go? It can also be, what kind of day do I want to have? So today, let's begin our Sunday with a little curiosity for the places waiting around us. Now, let's begin the Sunday edition of Sweet Date together.

That was 그대 작은 나의 세상이 되어 by Kado Kaden. And theme maps, we were kind of talking about maps earlier, right? And these are also becoming a new kind of storytelling tool. For people, they make planning easier by gathering those places around one clear interest. And for companies and creators, they can show a certain atmosphere without explaining too much. And a map can say, this is our taste, or maybe this is our world. And that may be why more people nowadays are saving, sharing, and following maps these days, right? And a good map does not just show locations, it gives you a reason to go there. And hello, sweeties. You're tuned into BFM 90.5 in Busan and 103.3 FM in the Gijang, Cheonggwan, and Noksan areas. And I'm Yunji. Hello. So it's Sunday afternoon, guys. And here on Sweet Date, we're taking it slow with some of the highlights from the past week. And we're going to turn to another highlight from the week. And up next is Yunji's favorite segment, Tuesday's Love Psychology 101 with Jimmy. And this is the segment where we look at those small emotions and quiet patterns that appear in relationships. Sometimes, you know, before we even notice them ourselves. So now, let's listen back together.

0: Welcome back to Love Psychology 101. And for this, to make the segment complete, Jimmy is here with us. Hello.
1: Hello, hello. Hi. Hello, Nana.
0: Hello, Nana, Nana.
1: Yeah.
0: What's your favorite chocolate?
1: Oh, I cannot say out the brand. Uh-huh. I mean, name of the brand. Uh-huh. But it's from Switzerland. It's a triangular prism shape. You guys probably know what it is. That's my favorite.
0: Lotte. Oh, no, no, no. Teufelsteng.
1: Yes.
0: Ah, I love that.
1: Mm. That's my one and only favorite chocolate.
0: There used to be like a big size one.
1: Right? I know.
0: But do they sell it here in Korea?
1: I don't know. Maybe or maybe not. I haven't seen it.
0: I've actually remember like we had like this hammer in art class in high school. And this girl like brought a big chunk of chocolate.
1: Oh, yeah, yeah, yeah.
0: And we had to like hammer it to break it.
1: Because it's so hard to break it with your own hands.
0: It was like super big.
1: It's rock solid.
0: Yeah, it was like the size of your chest.
1: True, true. It's that big.
0: Yeah, it is, right?
1: Yeah, but that tastes the best.
0: Yeah.
1: Yeah.
0: But how's everything going with you?
1: Everything is good. Mm. Yeah, I've been just working out in a regular basis. Ooh. But for some reason, I'm just to keep gaining weight.
0: But I can't tell.
1: Thank you. I'll take that as a, you know, compliment.
0: He doesn't sound so cheerful. Thank you.
1: Right? Yeah.
0: So anyway, we're going to get into today's love topic. So
1: sure.
0: I heard it's really fun to talk about. Tell us what we're going to be talking about.
1: Yeah. I mean, today we are talking about slow burn love. Not the dramatic kind of love where your heart suddenly explodes, but more like your heart slowly just opens the door and checks if it feels safe and then says, okay, maybe.
0: I guess, you know, slow burn love, like, do you slowly burn your heart for this other person? Is that what it means?
1: I mean, slow burn is like, slow burn love is when feelings grow slowly over time. And of course, we love and we wait for those kind of dramatic love. I'm sure all the listeners out there definitely feel what I'm trying to say.
0: So I guess, you know, like the person just feels friendly, familiar, or easy to talk to, right?
1: Yeah, I mean, but as you spend more time together, you begin to notice their kindness and their humor and their values and the way they just make you feel more comfortable.
0: Ah, I see. So it is like totally opposite from the concept of falling in love at first sight.
1: Definitely. I mean, love at first sight says like, wow, my heart is like racing like an F1 car. But slow burn love says like, wait, why do I feel so calm around this person?
0: Oh, I see. So, Jimmy, it can be a personal question, but do you fall for like the peaceful, easygoing type of relationship, or do you? What's with that?
1: You probably know the answer already.
0: Do you like that? You know, heart racing, can't stop think about that. What was this, Jennifer Love Hewitt? You said, yeah. Looking like girl kind of feeling.
1: Yeah, back then, I was more likely into that type of a thing. Just falling in love at a first sight. But nowadays, definitely like being comfortable around someone.
0: Was there any like type of experience behind all the change?
1: I mean, I guess I'm mentally, you know, grown up now. Because back then, when you're more like immature, you try to just kind of throw yourself out there and just test yourself and just falling in love at a first sight. But nowadays, it's just seeking for like more cozy and comfortness.
0: I guess
1: you guys all feel me.
0: To be honest, I couldn't remember that girl's name that you said was your type. So I asked the AI platform.
1: Really?
0: I was like, what's that girl with Jennifer thing? That was in the movie.
1: Yeah.
0: And they told me it was Jennifer Love Hewitt.
1: Right.
0: But anyway, I think, we sometimes that peace is more meaningful than excitement. So we're going to get into the good stuff now. So Jimmy, why do we often think that love has to start with that excitement and a big spark?
1: Because we are just so much used into this kind of entertainment business.
0: Oh.
1: Like movies, dramas, and songs often show love as like something instant.
0: True.
1: So two people meet and their eyes lock and the music starts and suddenly just everything changes. that can happen, of course, mm-hmm. but in a real life, many relationships do not begin that way. Mm. Sometimes love just begins with a small moment.
0: True.
1: A person remembers what you said, mm-hmm. or they just try to listen to you carefully, and mm. they show up when it matters, mm-hmm. and slowly you just begin to see them differently.
0: So true. I mean, like, if you think about the movie that mm. are kind of describing this,
1: yeah.
0: two movies that I've thought of. One, I don't know if you've seen it, but if you guys have seen it, please let us know. First one is Love, Rosie.
1: Oh, have you Love, seen Rosie. I think movie? I've seen it, yeah.
0: It's like a rom-com about two best friends mm. recognizing the value of each other, like who's always been there at wrong timing, though.
1: Yeah.
0: But then it describes that slow burn romance. Mm. And the second movie is called Flipped.
1: Yeah, Flipped.
0: Have you seen
1: yeah,
0: that?
1: Yeah, yeah,
0: yeah. So this girl, like, has fallen for this boy for a long time, and later, like, the boy gradually comes to appreciate.
1: Yeah, they use those kind of sources, mm. especially in movies yeah. or dramas a mm. lot. Mm-hmm. Like two of them were friends yeah. since they were young, mm-hmm. but then they kind of had that feeling, but yeah. somehow uh-huh. they just... you know, well, like dating and yeah. with like other people. And uh-huh. then in the end,
0: yeah,
1: they just, you know,
0: notice,
1: yeah, notice uh-huh. and find the real love yeah. and they can just get back together.
0: Oh, when you see that kind of movie, mm. What's your take on that? Do you think it's pretty realistic or?
1: It is realistic, uh-huh. but it's all about, as what you said, timing mm. matters.
0: Oh.
1: It's just a matter of time.
0: Right,
1: some
0: true.
1: People already noticing mm. that we have a heart for that person, mm. but because of all those realistic circumstances,
0: yeah.
1: you sometimes get a chance to get back or mm. maybe not,
0: mm.
1: but you still have yeah. some heart for mm. that person.
0: So I guess, you know, timing matters in love, right?
1: Yeah.
0: And sometimes, like, I think the person who didn't stand out in mm-hmm. the beginning becomes the person you think about the most later.
1: That's true. Mm. Yeah, I mean, that's why it's mm. like, at first mm. you say, oh, they are nice, mm-hmm. but then later you say, why am I smiling at their text message?
0: Mm, right, yeah. I guess that's a dangerous stage right there.
1: Very, very dangerous.
0: Yeah, so now we're going to move into part two. So how does comfort or someone you've always seen just as a friend or a colleague or your neighbor become... like someone you're attracted to. Huh.
1: Yeah, I mean, comfort becomes attraction mm-hmm. when safety, trust, and curiosity grow together.
0: Mm-hmm.
1: And at first, mm-hmm. at the beginning, you may simply just enjoy talking to someone.
0: Yeah.
1: But you do not really feel the pressure to impress them.
0: Mm-hmm.
1: And you can just be natural. Like, mm-hmm. you can just completely be yourself. And then over time, mm-hmm. that comfort just begins to feel special.
0: Mm-hmm.
1: And you start thinking, I can be myself around mm-hmm. this person mm. or that can be a very deep kind of attraction.
0: Yeah, because I think they can accept the way you are, mm. right? You don't have to fake.
1: Yeah.
0: Being like Jennifer Love Hewitt. Sorry.
1: Back then, I used to be like, fake it until you uh-huh. make it.
0: Oh,
1: but nowadays, I'm uh-huh. like, I just want to be, you know,
0: yourself.
1: Natural and be myself.
0: I see. That makes sense. So a strong spark can be exciting. We can admit that. But comfort makes you want to stay. This is what it is.
1: For sure. Mm. And excitement says, this is thrilling. Mm. And comfort says, mm. I can breathe here.
0: Mm, right. So now we're going to get into today's mini skit. And this is two friends talking. And finally, the universe is around Jimmy today.
1: Yeah.
0: I'm so happy because every time it was like...
1: was
0: me.
1: On you.
0: Yeah, I was like the annoying girl, right? So we're going to dive right into our skit.
1: All right.
0: Jimmy, you and Mina seem close these days.
1: Mina? She's just a friend.
0: Really? You smiled when I said her name.
1: I mean, I smile at many times, many names.
0: Sure. You remembered her coffee order, too.
1: I mean, that's amazing manners.
0: And you watch a movie you do not even like.
1: That's a cultural research.
0: Oh, Jimmy, whatever.
1: Okay. Maybe I feel comfortable around her. And maybe I check my phone when she might text.
0: There it is. Look who's blushing. Ooh la la.
1: Oh no. Is this a slow burn love?
0: Congratulations. Your friendship has entered the emotional danger zone right there.
1: Oh, come on. I thought we were just getting a coffee.
0: Oh. So that was all skit. Yes. Have you ever had this kind of moment where your friends were like noticing?
1: Right. Maybe when I was in like seventh grade.
0: That was like a decade ago.
1: I know. I don't even remember now.
0: I mean, you know, I think this happens, right? People don't notice their value.
1: Yeah.
0: But people around you actually do know that, right?
1: For sure. Mm. Everybody can tell.
0: Yeah.
1: But you just try to hide, but you cannot really hide. Mm.
0: All right. So anyway, this was very cute. Have you guys ever had this moment? I want to know your story, guys. Like, I'm sure a lot of you are, you know, relating to this story that we've been talking about, like comfort, right? And I mean, love doesn't start with a spark. So send in your love story while we go listen to the song. And here is 나를 잊지 마요 by Girls Day.

0: Welcome back, everyone. That was 나를 잊지 마요 by Girls Day. And you're listening to Love Psychology 101 with Jimmy joining us here in the studio for our sweet day. Ooh. So before the break, we talked about how comfort can become an attraction to others. Mm-hmm. And to this, we have lots of messages coming in. Would you like to pick your favorite and read it for us?
1: Yes. Yeah, 만학도의 영어님께서 안녕하세요. 천천히 타오르는 사랑, 그건 한국말로 정에 더 가깝지 않나요? 정들어서 사랑으로 바뀌는 감정.
0: Yeah, so she's saying a slow burning love, isn't that basically the Korean concept of jeong, which is like the growing affection, I guess? Yeah. You spend so much time together, you realize one day, wait, I actually love this person now, right?
1: Right.
0: Oh, okay.
1: Yeah.
0: So I guess, you know, like a lot of old couples out there say, 내가 정 때문에 네 아빠랑 산다. 그쵸? 그런 말 많이 들어봤는데.
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0: 맞아, 맞아.
1: I know. Makes sense.
0: I mean, like, a lot of people say that a lot, but I'm sure they love each other, but they just say that.
1: 맞죠? 사실 정도 사랑의 한 타입이니까.
0: It is, right? And also, we have 상현님 saying, I heard that if you're, he's talking about the chocolate today. If you're too strict on a meal plan, then your body metabolism adapts to it becoming super calorie safe mode. I heard this too. Yeah, that's why you shouldn't starve to death, guys, right? If you're on a diet. Why are you sighing?
1: 그래서 제가 요요가 왔나 봐요.
0: No, it's not that.
1: Yeah.
0: Yes, and also we have C1 Duni. Would you like to read his message?
1: Yeah, I think people are more likely to fall in love quickly when they're in middle school.
0: Ooh.
1: Makes sense.
0: Middle school.
1: I was like that in seventh grade. Yeah.
0: What happened in your seventh
1: like
0: grade?
1: Like, no experience, and I just like, oh, you know, just accepting everything.
0: Maybe, like, this is somehow related to, like, people in their 20s and late 30s, like, being unable to get married because they think so much, right?
1: That's true. Yeah.
0: But if you're in seventh grade, I mean, if you like this person, you just go for
1: it. Just go for it, yeah. Without thinking. You don't even think at that age. You just go.
0: Yeah, so true.
1: Right.
0: So, guys, today we were talking about how comfort can become attraction. And as Maok Deoni was saying, it can be a type of tong, right?
1: Yeah.
0: So to go from just someone you know to someone you're attracted to, we got to know the answer to this. So what kind of charm, Jimmy, do we only notice over time?
1: I mean, there isn't just one. There are actually many kinds. Mm. Some people just become more attractive when you see how they treat others. And how they speak to a waiter, or how they handle stress, or how they keep promises, and how they listen when someone else is having a hard time. So these things may not be just obvious at first, but over time, they become very powerful.
0: So I guess, you know, those manner, etiquette towards others, right? Those really matter.
1: True. Yeah, it's a basic manner, but it's really hard to just keep it consistent.
0: Yeah, so true. I mean, if we are faking it, we can tell over time, right?
1: I know.
0: Yes, and I want to ask you this question. From your experience, what's a small thing that someone does that instantly tells you that they're genuinely a good person? Something like, you know, saying hi to a waiter, or they handle stress.
1: Okay. Oh. I have like this specific particular moment.
0: Okay.
1: We actually get to experience this every single day, pretty much, especially here in Korea.
0: I'm curious.
1: When you get on an elevator, whether you see like this person or even yourself like greet to your neighbor or not, you know?
0: Greet your
1: saying hi or
0: neighbor.
1: Hello. Or how are you doing? Because honestly speaking, maybe it's a cultural difference. Like back in LA, it's like so natural when we just swing by.
0: Hey,
1: how's it going? How are you?
0: So true.
1: Yeah, like those small talk.
0: Yeah.
1: But here, everybody just kind of have that like stingy look.
0: Yeah.
1: But I always greet though. But here's my thing. Here's my tip. If that person responds and say, oh, hi back, then we just continually say hi to each other. But if I like bow or if I say hello first and no respond, I don't do it either anymore.
0: I mean, like, people might get embarrassed, right, of that rejection. Maybe that's why they don't give it a try. But I think, you know, being polite to others wouldn't hurt you, right?
1: So those kind of a thing. What about you?
0: Me, I was actually thinking my answer to this question, which was having a little smile on your face.
1: Oh, that's nice.
0: Mm, yeah. Because when you actually look around, for instance, if you look around the subway or, you know, in the bus, people don't smile that much.
1: True.
0: So I personally, like, think I get a good image from a person who always, like, keeps a little smile.
1: That's what you always do, though.
0: Seriously?
1: Does that, like, come out naturally? You're not, like, acting it out.
0: Come
1: on.
0: I'm always lifting my tip of my mouth like this.
1: She always greets me with a big smile on her face. So I'm always thankful for
0: that. Because, no, like, I think your smile can make others smile, and that can make the world happier.
1: True.
0: Yeah. That's what I try to do. Nice. But when I go home, I get grumpy.
1: See, a smile. I mean, you can do that if you're all by yourself.
0: Yeah.
1: You're like, no more. Oh, my face.
0: Okay, I'm done doing this, right?
1: Yeah.
0: Yeah, so I guess we all have, you know, like, our way of kind of, you know, bringing that image to others. And I guess sometimes attraction grows when the respect for others grows as well, right?
1: Yeah.
0: So here, slow burn love is not just about getting used to someone, right? It's about discovering someone more deeply.
1: Yeah, you notice layers and their humor and their patience and their honesty and their quiet care. And those layers actually create emotional attachment. That's why we call it, like, a, you know, when feeling grow, like, slowly over time.
0: Oh,
1: you got to have all those moments.
0: Yeah, to kind of stack up and make the love.
1: For sure.
0: So I guess that sounds more lasting than just a quick spark right there.
1: It definitely can be. And a spark is beautiful, but it can fade quickly if there is no trust behind it. So slow burn love builds a foundation first.
0: All right, that makes sense. So, I mean, what's good about having this kind of slow burn love relationship? What are the advantages?
1: One big advantage is that there is less pressure. Because when things move slowly, both people have time to actually understand each other. And they do not have to rush into big promises. And they can just see how the relationship feels in different situations. And they can actually build the trust step by step.
0: All right. And I think that feels healthier in many ways, right?
1: Yeah, yeah, of course. Fast love can be exciting and tempting. But sometimes people just fall in love with an image. And slow love gives you time to see the real person. Like, can see who you are over time and their good sides and their difficult sides and also their habits and their values and, like, overall.
0: Those kind
1: of things needs time.
0: Yeah, it does. So instead of asking, do I feel that spark right now? Maybe we should also ask, like, do I feel safe, you know, protected, respected and understood right here?
1: Exactly. And that question is very important because a healthy relationship is not only about butterflies, but it is also about trust, respect, and emotional safety.
0: But Jimmy, like, I mean, there must be a risk with slow burn love or not risk or some downsides to it.
1: Yeah.
0: What if one person waits too long and the other person never feels the same as that person?
1: Honestly speaking, that's these kind of things happen all the time, right? That's why we're saying both of us agree that timing matters.
0: Yeah.
1: Like, this kind of a slow burn love does not mean waiting forever without clarity. And at some point, honest communication matters. And if feelings are growing, it is okay to just gently express them and not as pressure, but as honesty.
0: I guess so. But the reason why people don't reveal their feelings in this case is because they don't want to lose their true friend, right?
1: That's true. That's why there's always, like, pros and cons to it. If you fall in love too quickly, that's kind of taking risks.
0: Yeah.
1: And if you just, you know, keep that long-lasting relationship for too long and then you slowly fell for someone, it's also, you know, tricky.
0: Oh, it is.
1: Yeah, what if you confess, but what if you get rejected, but then you're also losing your good friend of yours.
0: True. So, but I personally think that, you know, your genuine friend can still be there, even though you kind of you know.
1: But realistically,
0: is it hard?
1: It's hard, right?
0: So true.
1: Yeah, knowing that the other person has that strong feelings towards you, and then once you turn it down, it's kind of hard to get back to just a regular, normal friendship.
0: So true.
1: Yeah.
0: So anyway, what would be our brief takeaway for today, our listeners?
1: Yeah, I mean, slow burn love reminds us that not every meaningful relationship begins with fireworks. Mm-hmm. Sometimes love begins quietly, and it grows through conversations, trust to share the time, and a small act of care. Mm-hmm. And a person may not make your heart race at first, but over time, they may make your heart feel safe. And that kind of feeling can be very deep.
0: Yes, very true. So anyway, today we've been talking about slow burn love. And sometimes, I mean, the love you've been looking for has been standing right beside you all along. So make sure to look around, guys. And thank you once again, Jimmy, for coming in and sharing this fun topic. And
1: thanks
0: we'll
1: for
0: see
1: having
0: you
1: me
0: next week.
1: I'll see you next week.
0: Okay. Welcome back, everyone. That was our Tuesday highlight from Love Psychology 101. And this week, Jimmy and I kind of talked about, you know, those slow burn love. When, you know, feelings grow very slowly instead of, you know, those fireworks or that kind of heart racing love. And not every feeling arrives all at once. Sometimes, you know, those love builds quietly through small conversations, familiar routines, and the comfort of being around someone more and more. And it was a reminder that slow feelings can still be deep, and that some connections need time before they fully bloom. And next up, we're going to revisit Wednesday's Life in Numbers highlights with our lovely guest, Cheryl, where numbers help us see those everyday life from a different angle. And Yoonji will be back at 1 o'clock.

0: Welcome back, everyone. It's Life in Numbers. And for this, we have our number detective, Cheryl, back in the studio. Hello.
1: Hello. Hi. It's only been a week, but it feels like we've been away a lot longer.
0: Somehow, yeah.
1: Yeah, the time. Slowing.
0: But we are so happy that you're back in the studio with us. How's everything going with you?
1: Well... you saw what was on my finger.
0: Tell us what happened, just briefly.
1: I tripped and fell and broke my finger. But you know, sometimes the universe just gives us a sign that it's time to slow down. And that was the sign that said, slow down. You don't need to go too fast.
0: Yeah, I think, you know, from those incidents, small or big, it kind of teaches us life lessons, right?
1: Absolutely. Mm. Yeah. I'm not going to move fast when I'm rolling a carrier bag.
0: Oh, I'm sorry, though. I hope it feels better and, you know.
1: Yeah, it's all right. Not too bad. Yeah. Mm. Just a little break.
0: Yeah, maybe I can do. Yeah, so I'm sure that you've heard of our question of the day.
1: Yes. Yeah.
0: Also the studio or inside the studio. Mm-hmm. When it comes to marriage, what matters most to you? Love, timing, or stability, or maybe something else?
1: I'm going to give you something else.
0: Okay.
1: I think.
0: Mm-hmm. I'm going to write it down.
1: I think independence matters.
0: Independence.
1: Yeah.
0: Oh, why do you think independence matters?
1: I think that to have a lasting marriage, you need to have your life outside of the partnership.
0: Wow.
1: And you've got to have your own things going on.
0: Mm.
1: And even things like job, banking, mm-mm, outside interests. Mm. Like, it's good to have things in common. You've got to have things in common. Mm. But your own independence, I think, is really important.
0: Oh, that is important.
1: Yeah,
0: right?
1: You can't just live for your partner.
0: Right. And you can't rely on them like 100%.
1: Exactly right, yeah. And you don't want to. That's what causes, you know, the waves in the relationship and some conflicts. So, yeah, having your own thing is really good.
0: I could
1: kind of
0: feel like all the story behind it.
1: Yeah.
0: But at what point in your marriage stage did you realize this?
1: Oh, at the very beginning.
0: Very beginning.
1: Yeah, even before getting married, during dating, like having time apart as well is really good.
0: Mm-hmm.
1: So if he wants to go with his mates, go on. No worries. Off you go. His friends are all so shocked. Well, your wife said you can go. I'm go.
0: Oh, okay. But I guess he has to do the same for you too, right?
1: Yeah. Well, I mean, he does. He drives me to the airport when it's time to go. He doesn't go on all the training trips with us. So,
0: I see.
1: Yeah. And with the independence comes trust.
0: Mm, so true.
1: So,
0: respect for each other.
1: Absolutely.
0: I think, right?
1: Absolutely.
0: Mm, yes. Thank you for teaching me life lessons here. Okay. So, independence. I put a little star next to it. Okay.
1: Oh, yeah. Absolutely.
0: Circle it. Okay.
1: Yeah.
0: Oh, thank you. All right. So, we're going to dig into life in numbers today.
1: Mm-hmm.
0: So last week we talked about those tiny changes in our bodies, and I've mentioned this like several times to our sweeties. I'm sure they got an earful of me talking about fingernails and hair length, right? But enough of me talking today. So what numbers do you have for us today?
1: So today's numbers are all about something that we can't see, but we experience every single day.
0: Oh, Yunji's dying to know. Tell us.
1: So today, we're still talking about the body, but from a completely different angle.
0: Ooh.
1: We're not looking at growth this time.
0: Mm-hmm.
1: We're looking at scent, how smell travels, how it helps certain insects find us, and how powerful the human nose actually is.
0: Oh. Would you say you have a powerful nose?
1: Oh, my goodness. My husband says gecko.
0: Oh.
1: I've got a dog's nose. I can smell everything.
0: Wow. So she is not only the number detective, but she's scent or smell detective as well.
1: Oh,
0: right?
1: Absolutely.
0: Mm, all right. So I guess our sense of smell is so interesting because it feels invisible, like in the air, but it can change our mood immediately.
1: Absolutely. Mm. A smell can make us hungry, can bring back a memory, warn us about danger, make us feel comfortable.
0: Yeah.
1: But today's first number may make people feel a little bit less comfortable.
0: Oh, but I got to ask you before we get into the number.
1: Yeah.
0: What is your favorite smell? It can be anything, like food or some kind of perfume or...
1: fresh baked bread.
0: Fresh baked bread. What kind of bread? Just any bread?
1: Any.
0: Oh, man. Fresh bread. Okay. I'm going to grab that on my way home.
1: Smell of fresh bread, yeah.
0: Oh, it smells so good, huh?
1: Bakery smell. Yeah.
0: Okay. So we're going to get into today's number. Tell us what it is.
1: So the number today is... 10 to 50 meters.
0: 10 to 50 meters. Okay. That doesn't really sound like a large distance. What does it represent?
1: So it's the approximate distance from which mosquitoes can sense human carbon dioxide. In other words, mosquitoes can detect the CO2 that we breathe out from about 10 to 50 meters away, depending on the situation.
0: Oh, so a mosquito does not have to be like right next to me in my ear to know I'm there. That's what you're saying.
1: Exactly. Mm. Yeah. We often think mosquitoes just randomly appear next to our ear at night.
0: Yeah, uh-huh.
1: But they're actually using a very clever tracking system. When we breathe, we release carbon dioxide. Mm-hmm. Mosquitoes can detect the carbon dioxide in the air and they use it like a signal.
0: Oh, man. So my breathing is basically like sending them a signal, them an invitation to mosquitoes Yunji's meat feast. Right?
1: In a way, yeah.
0: Yes. It's not a polite invitation, right?
1: No, it's definitely not a polite invitation, but a very useful clue. Mm. For mosquitoes, carbon dioxide is one of the first signs that a living host may be nearby. Mm. Once they detect it, they can start flying toward the source. Then, as they get closer, they use other clues too, like body heat, moisture, skin odor, movement, sometimes even visual cues.
0: Oh, man. Have you ever had the moment where that tiny, like, but annoying mosquito turned your night, like, into a war battle?
1: Yeah, especially this time of year. Oh, they're starting to show up.
0: Oh, yeah. I mean, like, that kind of explains what you've said. Mm-hmm. Explains why it feels like they always find us. Like, even when we try to hide under that blankie, right?
1: Oh, yeah, exactly. Yeah, mosquitoes are tiny, but their sensory system is surprisingly powerful. Mm. They're following chemical signals in the air. To us, the air may feel empty, but to a mosquito, it's so full of information.
0: That makes me want to hold my breath forever. So I guess that's both fascinating and really annoying, though.
1: So annoying, especially in the summer when we're trying to sleep and they're buzzing in our ear.
0: I hate that.
1: And this number of 10 to 50 meters makes mosquito season feel very different.
0: Mm.
1: If you're outside on a humid evening, you might just be sitting there quietly alone, but every single breath that we release is releasing a signal into the air. If mosquitoes are nearby, they may sense that signal even before we see them.
0: I mean, like, in that case, what I do is when I see the mosquito in the air, I try to trap them into a room. At nighttime, it's hard to catch them. So, yeah, I try to trap them. Or, like, this kind of makes me want to hold my breath really tight. But I know that's not, like, a realistic solution, is it?
1: Yeah, not recommended.
0: I'm going to die.
1: Yeah, and mosquitoes don't only rely on one thing. CO2 helps them from a distance, but once they come closer, or body heat, skin scent, they become more important. That's why some people feel like they're getting bitten more than others.
0: Yes. How about you? Like, who's usually the mosquito magnet in your family?
1: Oh, my daughter.
0: Your daughter?
1: Oh, yeah. Absolutely.
0: May I ask her blood type? Do you know what her blood type is? Oh? How about for you?
1: Same?
0: Yeah. Oh, but she's the mosquito magnet. Okay.
1: Yeah.
0: Lucky you.
1: Must have more. She must be breathing harder than me.
0: Oh,
1: I don't know.
0: Yeah, maybe. She releases lots of air.
1: Exactly.
0: Since she's a surfer, right?
1: Yeah.
0: There's always one person in the group like who says, you know, why do mosquitoes only bite me though?
1: Exactly. Mm. But there are real reasons. Mm-hmm. People produce different amounts of body odor compounds. Mm-hmm. We have different skin bacteria, different body temperatures, sweat patterns, and different breathing rates. Mm-hmm. So even exercise can make us more noticeable because we breathe more and produce more heat and sweat.
0: I think this makes sense. This is why Kai, your daughter, is like more of a mosquito magnet than you.
1: Absolutely. Yeah, because she's always training. Yeah. She's always doing something.
0: Okay. Even though she doesn't breathe like really heavily or anything.
1: Yeah, no, she doesn't.
0: Oh, they can kind of sense it. Oh, yeah. Wow. So it might become a blinking sign for mosquitoes to come and like dine out, right?
1: Yeah, that's one way to put it. Like a glowing sign over your head that says fresh CO2. But it's all biology. Mosquitoes evolved to use those signals because female mosquitoes need the blood to produce eggs. Mm. So for them, finding a host is not random. Oh. It's necessary for survival.
0: I think that makes sense. All right. So anyway, we're going to hit pause right here, guys. But while we do go listen to a song, we want to know like who's actually the mosquito magnet in your family, okay? When you guys go out, you are with your family members or your friends. Who's the one always to get bitten by mosquito, okay? And here is 사랑을 했다 love scenario by Icon.

guys just listened to 사랑을 했다, Love Scenario by Icon. And you guys are tuned into Sweet Date, and we're in the middle of our Wednesday segment, Life in Numbers with Cheryl. And before the song break, we were

0: from our sweeties. We have Kaimim saying, I'm a mosquito magnet. When I sleep at night, I often use the mosquito net, which is like, you know, around the bed to keep the mosquitoes away. I think that's a good way, right?
1: Yeah, unless you've got a dog. We've got a mosquito net, yeah, but it's got so many holes in it from the dog scratching at it.
0: Oh, so yeah, you opened a wide hole.
1: No, well, no. I put Band-Aids over the holes to try to patch them up.
0: What about you keeping them inside the net then? Like the dog?
1: The dog, she scratches from the outside, scratches from the inside.
0: Oh, yeah. Yeah, works both ways.
1: Yeah, exactly.
0: That's cute, though. I always wanted a mosquito net, not because it was, like, very useful or that, just because it looked really pretty. You know those ones, like, in the princess scene?
1: Oh, yeah.
0: Yeah. Just looks like that. It's okay. But anyway, that was TMI. We have one more. We also have Benny and Shatanim checking in. Hello, guys. Welcome to the show. And Zero Neem also. Hello, hello. And we have 완옥두여우님 saying, 저희는 6월달부터 모기장을 치고 잡니다. 문을 모두 열어놓고 자다 보니 모기향은 별로 효과가 없어서요. 그리고 재미있는 얘기를 하나 들었는데요. 불이 민숙한 모기 수만 마리를 풀어 모기 개체수를 줄이려고 하는 계획이 있다더군요.
2: Ooh, I see. So she's saying that since June, she has the mosquito net around when she goes to bed, and since she has the doors open, the thingy where it burns, like the hyang. What would you call that?
1: Like the mosquito coil.
2: Yeah, the coil.
1: Yeah.
2: It's no use. Yes, and she also heard that there's a plan in the government where they're trying to like cut down the numbers of mosquito by kind of like releasing the guy mosquito.
0: Ooh, I see. Suket. 남자죠, PD님? Suket?
2: Oh, yes, okay. Oh, wow, I didn't know this.
0: Thank you for letting us know. All right, so anyway, everyone seems to have their own way or own method of kind of letting that, you know.
1: Keeping the mosquitoes away.
0: Yeah. So we talked about the human carbon dioxide. Mm-hmm. Now, I heard our second number is kind of related to our nostrils. So tell us. Tell us our second number.
1: So our second number is 1 trillion. And according to a widely cited study, the human nose may be able to distinguish over 1 trillion different scents.
0: Wow. So 1 trillion equals 1조 with 12 zeros. Right? That sounds almost impossible. I don't think I can name 100 smells, okay?
1: Yeah, most of us probably can, but there's a difference between naming smells and detecting or distinguishing them. We may not have words for every scent, but our nose and brain can still recognize the differences between them.
0: That makes sense. I mean, sometimes I smell something and I know like exactly what it reminds me of, but I cannot explain like what it is.
1: Exactly. Yeah. Smell is one of the most emotional senses, but it's also one of the hardest to describe. With colors, we've got words like blue, red, green, dark blue. But with sounds, we can say loud, soft, high, low. But with smells, we often borrow words from other things, like we might say something smells sweet, smoky, fresh, floral, spicy, musty,
0: musty
1: in the summer season.
0: Yes. Or like sometimes I said this to my friend the other day. I was like, your t-shirt smells like my grandmother's wardrobe. Have you ever, do you know what I'm talking about?
1: Yeah. I know exactly what that smell is. That's a great example. Smell is so closely related to memory. So even a certain shampoo might remind you of school days. The smell of rain could bring back summer memories. The smell of sea air can immediately make us think of Busan or a beautiful beach. The smell of a certain food can take us back to childhood.
0: Yeah. I mean, like sometimes they've sold the smell of the air. Like they sold it at a price. This is Gwangalli Beach air, right?
1: Oh, wow.
0: And they put it in a can and they sold it for somewhat amount of money. I thought that was really interesting, right? So I guess, you know, some smell kind of feels like time machines here.
1: They really do. And

0: The reason smells feel so connected to memory is partly because of how our brain processes it. Smell has a direct connection to areas of the brain involved in emotion and memory. That's why a smell can bring back a feeling before we even have time to think about it.
1: I mean, you know, it happens faster than words. Like you smell something and suddenly you feel like, oh, nostalgic, or maybe happy, or maybe uncomfortable from that scent of your ex-boyfriend.
0: No. Jacquard Noir.
1: Yes. And I heard like this number 1 trillion, that kind of makes the number interesting, right?
0: Oh yeah. It's not just a huge number about the nose. It's how rich our experience of the world can be. We might not notice a sense of smell every minute, but it's consistently working in the background.
1: Yes. So anyway, thank you so much for the scientific numbers that you've shared with us. I hope your finger feels better next week.
0: It's getting better already.
1: Take good care. All right. And watch out for their cold, since, you know, it's this change of seasons nowadays. All right. And we'll see you next week.
0: See you next week.
1: Okay. And that's going to do it for the first hour, everyone. We're going to go listen to the song. And here is 비도 오고 그래서 by Haze featuring 신용재.

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1: 0 Waste Rangers.
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5: For the second hour of our Sunday show, we're bringing back this week's flashback highlights. And these songs carry the sound of another time with familiar rhythms, voices, and memories that still feel alive today. And they can make a quiet Sunday afternoon feel a little brighter and maybe even take you back to a moment you had almost forgotten. So wherever you guys are right now, maybe at home, outside, or slowly wrapping up the weekend, stay with us. All right, and we're going to begin the second hour with flashback highlights. Here we go. Welcome back to Flashback, everyone. We're going to turn back the clock with Korean dance hits from the 90s and 2000s, full of that rhythm, energy, and memories. And first song, we will introduce a song called Candy by H.O.T. And this was released back in 1996, and this song helped define the first generation idol era in Korea. With its bright melody, cute performance, and those unforgettable styling with those oversized, brightly colored baggy overalls, Candy became more than just a hit song. It became a pop culture moment. And even today, many people hear the first few seconds and instantly remember that cheerful energy behind the song. And next up, we have Ha Ha Ha Song by Taorim. So Taorim is one of Korea's most beloved modern rock bands, known for their unique sound and, of course, Kim Yuna's powerful, expressive vocals. And this was released in 2004, and Ha Ha Ha Song became a cheerful anthem with a playful message here. Even when life feels a little heavy, sometimes you just need to laugh it off, ha ha ha, and keep going. And it has that bright, quirky energy that only Taorim can pull off. So we're going to keep the music going with these next two songs. So turn up the music and volume, guys, and let's listen to the song Candy by H.O.T. and Ha Ha Ha Song by Taorim.

Welcome back to Flashback, everyone. We're going to turn up the nostalgia with Korean dance tracks from the 90s and 2000s, packed with familiar beats and feel-good kind of energy. First song, we have 모든 것을 너에게 by D-Bass. So D-Bass was a 5-member male dance group discovered and produced by Lee Hyun-do of Deuce. And their music had that strong Y2K dance pop and hip-hop energy. And this song, 모든 것을 너에게, is one of their representative tracks with a passionate message about giving everything to one person. And at the time, they were remembered as a promising performance group, and even now, many listeners bring this song up as a classic early 2000s dance track. And next up, we have Orange Girl by Love. So Love was a 3-member girl group made up of Eunbyeol, Bin, and Haenim, who many people later came to know as actress Oh Yeon-seol. And they debuted in 2002 with Orange Girl, a bright and playful title track full of the early 2000s girl group charm. The group was active for a short time, but this song left a strong memory. Even in video comments nowadays, people often say it was popular back then, and the catchy lines still stay in their heads. So now it's time to enjoy these two songs back to back. We have 모든 것을 너에게 by D-Bass and Orange Girl by Love.

Welcome back to Flashback, everyone. We're heading back to the 90s and 2000s with Korean dance hits that still know how to put a little bounce in the day. First song, we have She Is by Classic Kwai. And this song was featured in the 2005 drama called My Name is Kim Sam-soon in Korean title. 내 이름은 김삼순. And this is one of the biggest Korean drama hits of its time. And this TV series was loved because the main character felt so real. Kim Sam-soon, honest, imperfect, funny, and easy to relate to. And She Is, the song mashed that vibe so well. And with Classic Kwai's stylish electronic sound and smooth vocals, the song felt very modern, romantic, and a little dreamy. And for many people, just hearing the intro brings back the vibe of the K-drama, the characters, and that mid-2000s feeling right away. Next up, we have 내가 웃는 게 아니야 by Lee Sang. So this was released in 2005 as part of the third album, Library of Soul. And this song, 내가 웃는 게 아니야, became one of Lee Sang's most memorable tracks. And at that time, it stood out because it had the honesty of hip-hop, but also the emotion of a ballad. And Gary and Kiel's rough, sincere rap style, together with Ali's powerful vocal line, made the song easy for many listeners to feel that vibe. It wasn't just cool hip-hop, it was very emotional, dramatic, and powerful. And that mix is one reason people connected with it so strongly back then. So now it's time to turn up your volumes, guys, and we're going to keep riding this wave of nostalgia with our next two songs. First up, we have She Is by Classic Kwai, followed by 내가 웃는 게 아니야 by Lee Sang.

Welcome back to Flashback, everyone. We're going back to the 90s and 2000s with Korean dance tracks that still make the room feel brighter. First up, we have 해변의 여인 by Cool. And this was released in 1997, and this song became a huge hit and helped the group Cool, one of the most iconic groups of the summer season. And even now, many music programs and listeners still pick this as one of Korea's representative summer songs. And the moment you hear that bright opening, it feels like someone just shouted, "Let's go to the beach!" And it has a fun, carefree energy of packing a bag, leaving your worries behind, and heading toward the sea. And next up, we have Pada by UP. And the group UP was a group also loved for their bright, energetic dance sounds in the 90s. And Pada was included in their second album called Second Birth. And together with the song Puyo Puyo, it became one of their most memorable and popular songs. And this song has that pure 90s summer feeling. A little innocent, a little playful, and full of that excitement of summer. And it reminds you of the kind of summer when you just hear the word sea. That just makes you want to leave right away. So we're going to go listen to these songs back to back. First, we have 해변의 여인 by Cool, followed by 바다 by UP.

It's time for Flashback. Now we're going back to the dance tracks of the 90s and 2000s, when every beat felt big, bright, and unforgettable. And these two songs helped make 2006 such an exciting year for K-pop. And the first song that we have for you today is You by Super Junior. And this was one of the songs that really helped define their early image. With a strong beat, you know, the sharp choreography and dramatic performance style, the song You showed Super Junior as a bigger idol group. And at the time, it became a major hit on music shows and helped the group gain even more attention as rising stars. And for many fans out there, this is still one of the songs that brings back the energy of, you know, mid-2000s K-pop right away. And next song, we have O Jeong Banhap by Dongbangshingi. And this was a title track from the third Korean album. And this song captured the scale and intensity that Dongbangshingi was known for at the time. And the song had a dramatic sound, a strong message, and a performance that felt almost like a stage production. It was hugely popular, and the album became one of the biggest releases of 2006, leading to major awards that year. And this is the kind of song that reminds us why Dongbangshingi were called one of the leading groups of that era. So let's check out these two songs back to back, You by Super Junior, followed by O Jeong Banhap by Dongbangshingi. I was there.

And now it's time for K-pop Dispatch, and we take a look at the latest K-pop releases and find out what makes each one special. First song, we have Rule by Chu featuring Haze. So this was released on July 2nd, and this song brings together Chu's clear, lovely voice and Haze's dreamy, emotional tone. And the title, Rule, makes it feel like a song about setting your own direction instead of simply following what others expect. And it has that soft indie pop mood, but there's also a quiet confidence inside the song. So if you guys need a song that feels light but stylish and a little empowering this afternoon, this one is a nice choice for you. And next up, we have 일말의 가능성 by 20cm, which is 10 centimeters. And the title means a slight possibility or a tiny chance. And this was also released on July 2nd, and this song was written, composed, arranged, and produced by 10cm himself. And the song here talks about that very human feeling of knowing there may be almost no chance, but still not being able to let go. And it has that 10cm's signature honesty, if you guys know what I'm talking about. So simple, a little heartbreaking, but also very relatable. And if you've ever held on to a feeling longer than you should have, this one might hit close to home. So we're going to go listen to these two songs back to back. And here are Rule by Chu featuring Haze and 일말의 가능성 by 10cm.

And that's going to do it for Sunday Highlights here on Sweet Date. I hope the stories and songs that we revisited today gave your afternoon a gentle lift. And thank you so much, sweeties, for sharing part of your Sunday with me. And we'll be back live tomorrow at 12:05 p.m. with a brand new Monday edition of Sweet Date. Enjoy the rest of your Sunday, everyone. 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
3: 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Oh, by the way, tune in to Morning Wave in Busan to get real-time traffic updates. 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

0: Hello, my name is Liam McIntyre. I'm 9 years old, fourth grader at Yeonji Elementary School. In my family, my mom is Korean and my dad is Canadian. I also have a younger brother. Now, I was born right here in Busan and have lived here my whole life. This city is great because all the activities I can do. I love going to all the beaches and riding my bicycle around the rivers. Being part of this city is great because I get to meet so many different people from all over the world. Thanks for listening to my story, Global City Busan. We're in it together. This campaign was brought to you by BEFM Busan 영어 방송.
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1: Stuck in traffic again. No parking spaces anywhere. All I've done is drive. And I'm already completely drained. Maybe I'll skip the drive today. Instead of driving, every ride is my time. Put on my headphones, catch a quick nap, or simply gaze out the window without a thought. A morning that used to rush by, finally, feels like my time. Less driving, more living. Take back your time. Public transit is the easiest way to reclaim your day. This campaign is brought to you by BEFM Busan 영어 방송.
2: Hello, I'm Mona Farouk from Egypt. When I moved to Busan in 2014, my daughter was only 12. She came with me and her brother because I started my work as a professor of Arabic language in Busan University of Foreign Studies. I remember how excited my kids were when seeing the first snow in Busan. That year, my daughter started special training for figure skating. In Busan, she was lucky to be able to take serious steps in achieving the dream of becoming a professional ice skater. Many foreigners come to Busan carrying their love for the Korean culture. I was one of those who were fond with Busan's culture, society, history, and all aspects of Korean life. Busan, the city of opportunities. Global City Busan, we are in it together. This campaign is brought to you by BEFM Busan 영어 방송.
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Good morning, listeners. You're tuned into the World Classics, and I'm your host, Christopher Temporelli. And on this 12th of July, 2026, we've got some great music, and starting with Miss B. Miss B is one of the standout compositions from pianist McCoy Tyner's 1976 album, Fly With the Wind. Dedicated to Tyner's mother, Beatrice, this piece reflects the warmth, spirituality, and lyrical beauty that characterized much of his work during the 1970s. And by this point in his career, Tyner had already established himself as one of jazz's most influential pianists. That's through groundbreaking work with John Coltrane's quartet and his own increasingly ambitious recordings. But for right now, this is Miss B, dedicated to Mom.

And we just had Miss B there from McCoy Tyner's 1976 album. And that's a memorable balance between elegance and intensity. And the piano lines are filled with warmth and grace, with this orchestral textures adding a cinematic quality along to that piece. And that's how we're starting off the morning here on the World Classics. We're going to have a great hour of shows coming up, and then another great hour after that. We've got, again, music from around the globe, and I'm your host, Christopher Temporelli. The first hour, we dive into Classic Garden. That's a chance when we can have some wonderful classical music and work our way through that. Today's going to be a piece from Zygmunt Noskowski. Then on to opera theater and this long history of story and song coming together on the operatic stage. And today's opera is by Antonio Vivaldi. Now, if you ever want to get in touch with us, you can text us at #9050. That will cost 100 won. Otherwise, you can chat with us on Kakao Talk. Look for BEFM, that's Busan Yongal Bangsong, or come to our website at www.befm.or.kr and click on the World Classics. You're tuned into 90.5 in Busan, 103.3 in Gijang, Jeongwon, and Noksan, and we're off to Classic Garden.

In this, our segment of Classic Garden, it's time for a stroll through a garden of classical music. I have a chance to introduce some of the most renowned classic pieces and compositions, and all with some interesting stories on the way. Again, we are your World Classics, and I'm your host, Christopher Temporelli. A yearly cycle. Zygmunt Noskowski was one of the most important figures in the development of Polish classical music during the late 19th century. Born in 1846, he was not only a composer, but also a conductor, a teacher, and an influential mentor whose students included some of the greats of the time. And although he's less widely known outside of his native country, Noskowski played a crucial role in establishing a distinctively Polish symphonic tradition. And his Symphony No. 3 in F major, Opus 57, which was completed in 1903 and referred to as From Spring to Spring, reflects the composer's mature style. It's a wonderful combination of that romantic lyricism, colorful orchestration, and that Polish identity as well. So he's using these influences from the German romantic tradition, the works of Brahms, of Wagner, but also his own melodic warmth and style, and then this ability with thematic development. So what is thematic development? That's going to be our classic 101 term for today. That's where a composer transforms and expands a musical idea throughout a composition. And we've talked about leitmotifs before. That's where you have an idea that reoccurs. Well, thematic development is taking an idea like that and expanding it throughout a composition in different ways as well. So he was a wonderful composer. He really helped to begin that movement of Polish identity in the classics. Right now, from Zygmunt Noskowski and his Symphony No. 3 in F major, From Spring to Spring, this is with the Polish National Radio Symphony Orchestra and Zygmunt Kawala conducting.

Music has a long history of combining story and song, and in opera theater we take a look and listen to the best examples. And today from Antonio Vivaldi and his opera known as Il Tamerlano. And it's one of the composer's most dramatic and emotionally powerful operas. It was premiered in Verona in 1735, and the story is told of the defeated Ottoman Sultan Bayezid and his daughter Asteria, and the victorious conqueror Tamerlano. So there's all this political intrigue, betrayal, unrequited love. It's got all those things you want in an opera, and along with it, some great music. And unlike some of Vivaldi's lighter theatrical works, Bayezid is also notable for its darker tone and the intense psychological depth. So you've got these wonderful characters, some wonderful da capo arias. That's a musical form where you have an opening that returns after a contrasting middle section in the piece. And it's just a great piece along with it. So we're going to dive into music right now of Vivaldi from the opera Tamerlano.

And beautiful music there from Vivaldi's opera Il Tamerlano. That was along with the Europa Galante Ensemble. And that's how we're going to do it for the first hour here on the World Classics. Coming up soon is hour two, but for right now, this is Blue Bossa from the Dan Nimmer Trio.

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1: 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No parking spaces anywhere. All I've done is drive. And I'm already completely drained. Maybe I'll skip the drive today. Instead of driving, every ride is my time. Put on my headphones, catch a quick nap, or simply gaze out the window without a thought. A morning that used to rush by, finally, feels like my time. Less driving, more living. Take back your time. 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This campaign is brought to you by BEFM 부산 영어 방송.
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1: Please be informed that all the programs you hear now are reruns that were aired yesterday. Time in hours, minutes, and seconds mentioned in the program do not reflect the current time.

And welcome back. You're tuned into the World Classics, and I'm your host, Christopher Temporelli. And we just heard Black Narcissist from Flora Purin. And the World Classics is your weekend morning show to help you get up and going for the morning, for the weekend. We love these weekend mornings, and we like to share them with you with some great music. Now, on our hour two, we've got a very fun setup. We've got our Somewhere Over the World. It's a travel segment where we head to some different spot on the planet. And today it's off to El Salvador. And then in all that jazz, we jazz up the morning with some great jazz music. And today it's going to be an album from Oscar Peterson. But for right now, it's off to Somewhere Over the World.

And as we travel with the world classics to different spots on the planet, today we are off to El Salvador and the Los Hermanos Flores. This is one of the most beloved and enduring musical institutions in El Salvador, renowned for bringing dance music and tropical rhythms to audiences throughout Central America and beyond. And they were founded in the 1960s by the brothers Ricardo Carlos, Gerardo, and Flores. So this was all again Ricardo Carlos and Gerardo Flores. And the group quickly established themselves through energetic performances and a sound blending cumbia, merengue, salsa, and other Latin American styles. So at a time when orchestras and large dance bands were central to social life across the region, Los Hermanos Flores became synonymous with celebration, festivals, and family. And one of their secrets to this longevity is the ability to evolve with changing musical tastes and still remaining true to their roots. So throughout the decades, Los Hermanos Flores incorporated influences from modern Latin pop and contemporary tropical music without abandoning that traditional brass arrangement and those danceable rhythms. So they're also very remarkable for their ability to bring people together through music. That's whether performing at large festivals, community celebrations, or even private events. So we're going to dive into some great music. This is first Mexican Mix and El Carrusel number 2.

And some more music from Los Hermanos Flores here on the World Classics. We've got La Consentida, 35 años, and Coqueta.

0: 6, 7, 8.
1: Our weekends here on the World Classics would not be complete without some great jazz music and all that jazz. And today we're going to be checking out Blues Etude. Released in 1964, it's one of the finest examples of Oscar Peterson's extraordinary artistry. It was recorded with his celebrated trio featuring the bassist Ray Brown and drummer Ed Thigpen. And the album captures Peterson at the height of his powers. There's this blending, dazzling technique and a deep understanding of the blues and the great American songbook. And although title track has become one of the signature compositions, the album as a whole reveals this remarkable range of Peter's musicianship. And alongside original material, he comes up with imaginative interpretations of standards as well. And this Blues Etude is especially compelling with its chemistry between the members of the trio. You've got Ray Brown's walking bass line and Ed Thigpen's subtle brushwork and crisp accents. So we're going to dive into some great music right now. This is from Oscar Peterson and his trio, Blues Etude.

And with that great music from Oscar Peterson and his trio, we're going to call it a day for today's program. Certainly enjoyed spending these last couple of hours with you and with some great music. We'll see you back here next weekend for another great round of world music. For right now, a chant for Boo from Art Blakey, and have a beautiful day and a wonderful week ahead.

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1: 아, I was so busy this morning. I didn't even get to check my messages. I almost got hit.
2: Here comes the safety hero. Stop right there, Smombi. Put your phone away. Keep your head up. Look around.
1: What was I doing? Thank you. I'm finally free from being a Smombi.
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5: 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And second, although I do love getting text messages from all of you, don't text and drive. That's a no-no. Good driving etiquette equals safety for all. 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Oh, by the way, tune in to Morning Wave in Busan to get real-time traffic updates. You know your morning commute's better with me, Kat.

Hey Crunchers, I'm your DJ Shihi, and this is Culture Crunch. When we think of a great recipe, we often imagine a secret ingredient. But master chefs will tell you, the real secret isn't what you add, it's how much you add. Too little, and something's missing. Too much, and the whole flavor changes. That sense of just enough doesn't come naturally. It's built through thousands of hours of practice. So today, I hope you find your own version of just enough. Here is our first song, 적당히, Dancing Alone by Chloe.

Welcome to High Pive, where we take a closer look at the biggest stories making headlines in Korea. Our first story is a proud one for Korean ballet. At the 15th Moscow International Ballet Competition, one of the world's most prestigious ballet competitions, three Korean dancers made history. Congratulations! Kim Min-jin, Lee Kang-won, and Park Geun-byul-bin each won gold medals in their respective divisions. The first Koreans ever to do so. Wow, such a proud moment for us. Now, that alone is quite impressive, but the level of competition makes the achievement even more remarkable.

Held at Moscow's legendary Bolshoi Theater, the competition brought together 362 dancers from 35 countries. After intense preliminary rounds, only 158 finalists advanced to compete on one of the most iconic ballet stages in the world. This year's jury was also led by world-famous ballerina Svetlana Zakharova, making the event even more prestigious. What's amazing is that these winners aren't overnight success stories. Kim Min-jin recently won the senior pas de deux title at the Youth America Grand Prix. Yi Gang-won earned silver at the Jackson International Ballet Competition, while 15-year-old Park Geun-bin had already claimed a junior YAGP gold medal. This victory in Moscow confirms that they're among the brightest young ballet stars in the world. Now, their success also says a lot about Korean ballet itself. All three dancers trained at the Korean National Institute for the Gifted in Arts, showing just how strong Korea's ballet education has become. Years ago, many believed dancers had to study abroad to reach the top. Today, Korea is producing world-class talent at home. To see three Korean dancers win gold on one of ballet's most historic stages is truly something to celebrate. Congratulations to Kim Min-jin, Yi Gang-won, and Park Geun-bin. We can't wait to see where their incredible journey takes them next. Let's take a short song break. Here are 거위의 꿈, Goose's Dream by Insoonhee, and Butterfly by Loveholics.

We're back after listening to 거위의 꿈, Goose's Dream by 인순이 and Butterfly by Loveholics. Now, the second song is actually an original soundtrack from 국가대표, the movie, or Takeoff. Moving on to the second story, it's about one of the biggest weather concerns of this summer, Typhoon Bavi. As it moves north after passing near Guam, Typhoon Bavi has rapidly intensified, raising concerns across the region. It's also adding even more uncertainty to Korea's monsoon season. In fact, one of my friends, and I'm sure some of our listeners know her, Yoon Se-young, she is a part of the Arirang Radio family. She and her family went to Guam to travel, but because of this storm, she wasn't able to come back on the right time on the flight that she had booked. So she had to be stuck at a hotel, apparently, is what I heard. But anyhow, we're talking about that very weather concern. Meteorologists around the world are keeping a very close eye on this storm because Bavi has reached Category 5 strength, and that's the highest level on the scale. The typhoon is packing maximum sustained winds of 58 meters per second, or over 200 kilometers per hour. It has already caused significant damage on islands in the Western Pacific, tearing doors off fire stations and damaging communication facilities even. Weather agencies in Korea, the United States, Japan, and China are all monitoring its path around the clock. Well, interestingly, the name Bavi has a much stronger meaning than it may sound. While some people might immediately think of the famous doll, Barbie, the name actually comes from a mountain range in northern Vietnam. And true to its name, Bavi has become the most powerful typhoon to form in the northwestern Pacific so far this year. And here in Korea, the timing couldn't be more challenging. The country has now entered the peak of the monsoon season. We're seeing heavy rain, squalls, and they're expected across the Seoul metropolitan area and much of central and southern Korea moving forward. Forecasters say the typhoon could push even more moisture toward the peninsula, bringing sticky humidity along with periods of intense rainfall. So if you're in Korea or anywhere along the storm's path, do keep an eye on the latest weather updates. Drive carefully on wet roads. Slow down, always, okay? And take precautions against both flooding and heat. And to all of our countries listening around the world, wherever you are, we hope you're staying safe. Your safety always comes first. Let's take a listen to two more songs. Here are Thunder by XOK and Windy Day by Oh My Girl.

We're back after listening to Thunder by XOK and Windy Day by Oh My Girl. Our third story is about K-literature, which is quickly becoming the next major branch of K-culture after K-pop and K-dramas. We've been talking quite a lot about K-literature recently. Well, in Tokyo, a major event spotlighting Korean books has been drawing huge attention. At Daikanyama Tsutaya Books, one of Tokyo's most famous cultural bookstores, Korean literature has taken center stage. Works by Han Gang, Cho Nam-ju, Son Eun-pyeong, and Jung Se-rang are being featured, and local bookstore staff say Korean literature now takes up major shelf space in many Japanese bookstores. Many experts now say Korean literature has become more than just a passing trend in Japan. A turning point came with Cho Nam-ju's Kim Ji-young, born 1982, which sold nearly 300,000 copies after its Japanese translation. Son Eun-pyeong's Almond, or Almond, also gained major recognition, and Han Gang's Nobel Prize further raised the status of K-literature in Japan. So why are Japanese readers connecting so deeply with these stories? Well, many say Korean books feel surprisingly close to their own lives. I guess we share similar cultural backgrounds, too. So stories about gender issues, job insecurity, family loneliness, and generational conflict resonate deeply in Japan as well. And now Korean literature is expanding beyond literary fiction into science fiction, SF, fantasy, horror, mystery, children's books, and nonfiction as well. Through words on a page, K-literature is quietly building a powerful cultural bridge. So this weekend, maybe put your phone down for a while and why not open up a Korean novel? I'll do the same. Let's take a listen to two more songs. Here are 기억 속 한 권의 책, A Book in Memory by Won Yi, and 나의 노래, My Song by Kim Kwang-seok.

The songs we just listened to are 기억 속 한 권의 책, A Book in Memory by Won Yi, and 나의 노래, My Song by 김광석. Our fourth story takes us to Busan, one of my favorite cities in the country, where history is coming together in a truly remarkable way. For the first time ever, some of the most treasured records of Korea's Joseon Dynasty are being displayed in one place. To celebrate the 48th UNESCO World Heritage Committee meeting, a special exhibition titled Joseon's Records and Culture, Preserving History for Eternity, has opened at the Busan Museum. Running through August 30th, the exhibition features some of Korea's most important historical treasures, including the annals of the Joseon Dynasty, the diary of the Royal Secretariat, the Ilseongnok, the Uige, as well as royal seals and royal books used by Joseon kings. But the biggest highlight is something that has never happened before. For centuries, four complete copies of the annals of the Joseon Dynasty were stored separately in remote mountain archives to protect them from war and fire. And this exhibition marks the very first time in history that all four sets have been brought together under one roof. A powerful reminder of Korea's extraordinary commitment to preserving its history. Holding this exhibition in Busan also carries special meaning. During the Korean War, royal portraits, including those of King Yeongjo and King Chaljong, were moved to Busan for safekeeping when the city served as Korea's temporary capital. And decades later, these treasures have returned to Busan, this time not because of war, but to be celebrated in peace. How meaningful is that, right? And this isn't your typical museum exhibition. It's really special because visitors can see royal clothing, palace paintings, and even experience recreated Joseon-era royal cosmetics based on historical records. Can you believe it? They even had cosmetics back in the Joseon Dynasty era. So do go check them out. But best of all, admission is free, with multilingual audio guides available for international visitors as well. So if you're planning a trip to Korea this summer, Busan might just offer one of the most unforgettable journeys into Korean history. I should go check that out as well. Well, let's take a listen to our next song. Here is 밀려오는 파도 소리에 At Insurgent Roar of the Sea by 썰물 Ebtide.

Hope you enjoyed that song with the sound of waves. It was 밀려오는 파도 소리에 at Insurgent Roar of the Sea by 썰물 ebbtide. Now our final story is about one of Korea's ultimate comfort foods and perhaps the favorite late night snack of crunchers around the world. It's my favorite as well. That's right. We're talking about K-라면. Korean instant noodles, or ramyeon, are more popular than ever these days. During the first half of this year, Korea's ramyeon exports reached a record $935 million, which is up 28% from the same period last year. Isn't that amazing? Almost 30%. Now, if this momentum continues, exports are expected to surpass $1 billion for the first time ever. So what's driving this global obsession for ramyeon? One major reason is the famous spicy noodle challenge, which exploded across YouTube and social media platforms. What began as a fun challenge soon turned many people into lifelong fans. And today, Korean ramyeon is stocked in supermarkets around the world, and plenty of people buy it by the box. Among the biggest global stars are 불닭볶음면 and 신라면. I'm sure you've tried it too, at least once in your life, right? Now, 불닭볶음면's fiery sauce-based noodles have become especially popular with younger consumers, while 신라면 remains one of the best-known examples of classic Korean spicy noodle soup, now sold in more than 100 countries. Korean noodle makers are also expanding their lineup to include cheese, carbonara, vegan, and halal certified varieties so that they can be more accessible to people with different tastes and dietary needs. And perhaps the best part? It's quick, convenient, and of course, delicious. And also, if you have any plans to visit Korea, I highly recommend you to try that convenience store ramyeon as well, freshly cooked in one of those instant noodle machines. You have to try it by the Hangang River. Anyhow, tonight, why not treat yourself to a bowl of K-ramyeon? It might be the perfect way to end the day. I actually treated myself the other night, too. Alright, enjoy the next two songs. Here are Hot by Seventeen and 활활 Burn It Up by 101.

Those were Hot by 17 and Why Why Burn It Up by 101. Now, that is all the news that we have prepared for HiPive, but we'll be back again tomorrow for more culture to crunch on at 11 a.m. KST. Now, I want to tell you, you and I think we are a match made in heaven. And here is a perfect final song to tell you just that. It's 천생 연분, or Made for Each Other by Solid. Have a great weekend. Bye-bye. Keep crunching.

get up, turn up the volume, because this is DJ Isak, and I hope that you're ready, because K-Poppin' with DJ Isak starts now.

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1: Welcome to K-Poppin' here on Arirang Radio. I'm your host, Isaac. Happy Sunday. Tis the 12th of July, 2026, and we start off today with Stacey with Bubble, Bubble, Bubble. That song makes me feel, like, super happy and giddy. And we were talking about Mamamoo and GFriend yesterday, and we were bringing up about the fact that if a producer, like if a songwriter creates a company, like there's bound to be great music. I think Stacey is another example of this, like a very successful example that when you're a good songwriter, you know what I mean? And you have a more of a like a third eye, like a third POV to really check yourself, to not get too obsessed with like a particular genre of sound, I think you can find success. And Stacey, I think, is doing that definitely. So what do you look forward to on a Sunday show here on K-Pop? And well, we got for you our excuse me. We have excuse me for you because we need excuses. Because, we're not going to talk about the chair, but we are. But we're going to excuse the chair, if you know what I mean. And if you don't have a chair, who are you? Also, our Indie on Sunday is coming up as well. Next week, we get a chance to sit down with Omega X, and we also get a chance to sit down with a few of the members of Click B. Yes, you heard me correctly. That era of K-pop is coming through to K-Poppin. So stay tuned to listen to the show and participate with K-Poppin. We got a lot of ways to do so. So K-Poppin, my show, airs for you between 12 to 2 p.m. KST every day. The rerun is 3 to 5 a.m. on Jeju-do Island. You're cruising with us on 88.7 megahertz in Jeju City. Seogwipo-do is 80.1. The Jeju-gaeri is 101.9. For those of you who'd like to check us out through our application, go to your application store, type in Arirang Radio. 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Now, while you're on our page, I would like to direct your attention to our left-hand side of the homepage. There's going to be like a pretty big size banner in the left-hand side, and that banner is going to give you updates, AI reports, if there's a survey or any other participatable link, that is also going to be there. We also give you who is joining us in the studio that week. So not all the programs, but for some of the programs, you will get a chance to see that update. So if you can access us through your PC, so whether like your laptop or a computer, it's a little bit more easier. So like if you are at an office job and this doesn't get you in trouble, if you have K-Poppin or Arirang Radio kind of in the background on our page, it's kind of easier to access on the PC version. I do try to access it through like our mobile version as well, but I feel personally it's just a little bit more easier to navigate on your computer. So that's also something to keep in mind when you are accessing our homepage. So sending in messages. Yes, we do have a live chat through our homepage, but also through our application. So yes, we do have a live chat in the page, but it doesn't seem to really attract a lot of traffic. So we do use a lot of your messages from our YouTube live stream, which you can find at Arirang Radio K-Pop. I know that right now there's probably a lot of uploads going on that might have your head spinning a little bit, but because we're in the process of merging our cultural channel, which was just Arirang Radio, the one with the purple icon, to our current channel. So there's going to be a few uploads here and there that are going to be going like all over the place. So you might want to just try to filter through. If it's a little too dizzying, K-Poppin has a separate playlist. So if you go to our playlists and click on K-Poppin, it'll be easier to check out all the videos and stuff like that. So just because we're in the process of merging channels does not mean that we are not going to post, because we still are. So our VODs include Twinkle My Star, our Tandem Soup, and our Tiniest Stage. So that stays the same. Just because the channels are kind of merging doesn't mean that we're not like posting. All the video on demands is going to stay the same. 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So I don't use the platform particularly because I already have way too many platform subscriptions at the moment. But if you are more of a Spotify user and you like podcasts, What If is available on that platform too. So you can go check that out as well. And we just kind of recap our weekly episodes. So you can kind of just go back and check those out too. So sending in messages. So back to the chat. Chatting, great. If you want to participate with like an algorithm music, or you wanted to give us artist for our Indie on Sunday suggestions, or you have excuse me messages, or you have Twinkle My Star or Tiny Stage messages for the artist ahead of time, not during the interview, but like ahead of time. You have Ten Amasut messages. You have What If messages. Anything you guys want to send in that is not going to be said right now. Like, it's not going to be read in real time and not going to be used right this moment. We do ask you to send this through our application through our homepage or email us, k-pop-in@naver.com, or slip into our DMs. K-pop and underbar ID down. Espa's helping us continue on with Live My Life. Some Stray Kids is after that with Time Out, and our excuse me is coming up next.

plans are for postponing, your resolutions are for breaking, right? Right? So what's your excuse today? From missed goals to broken promises, tell us everything. Because we're going to just lop it off and say, it's okay. It's okay. For some, I might get on your case a little bit. But for the most part, I have to say that our K-pop and fam are twinning with me a little too hard. We need to stop twinning like this. So we have our first message. Isaac, guess what? I was going to go for a walk. I really was. Then I put my shoes on. And then I just stayed home. I'll go next time. Wait, huh? 신발까지 신었는데?

How does one do that? Wait. How does one do that? How? Okay, wait, hold on. I'm trying to process this. Because in the States, right? Or if you are a shoe-wearing indoor person, which is not 99.9% of Korea, I don't think I know any Korean household that will walk into a house with outside shoes on. But like, if this was an American household or a household where you wear outdoor shoes in the house, like, I could understand this because, like, you wear shoes on a regular basis. So it's not, like, uncomfortable to just take them off and go back to bed. But in Korea, for the most part, we have 현관 있잖아요. 어쨌든 현관까지 간 거잖아. 지금 신발장 열고 신발까지 신은 거잖아요. So wait, hold on. So you went to your shoe closet. You took them out. You're literally in front of your door. And you put the shoes on, but then you ended up not leaving the house. I mean, I have done this before. I've fallen asleep at the front door. 저 현관에서 잔 적 있어요. Like, I had my shoes on, and I was really tired. And I just ended up laying down for like a second and looking at my phone, and I end up falling asleep. So I mean, I get it, but like, it's so tedious to then turn around and take your shoes back off and go back in the house. So I think, two thumbs up, because I don't think I would be able to do that. 전 되게 대단한 것 같아요. That's actually kudos to that. Another one of our listeners falling asleep in random places. Isaac, has this ever happened to you? I fell asleep mid-pamper time. I think it's bad to sleep. I know it's bad to sleep with face packs on, but I think I'll try to do better next time. People go, 당연한 거 아니에요? Like, falling asleep with a face pack on is like, of course you're going to fall asleep. You know what? So there's a... For those of you who do like a pack a day, those like facial packs, the ones that you pull out and they are not like a specific like silicone or gel or whatnot, but the ones that are just like, they have like that cotton type consistency, like the paper, and then you put it on your face for like 15, 20 minutes and then you take it off. So the reason why you're not supposed to sleep in those, I'm not a skin expert, but when Subin was on our show talking about beauty, she would always tell us this, but the reason why is because if you keep those packs on that are supposed to put moisture back into your skin, if you keep them on too long and they're not made to be an overnight pack, they're going to start sucking the moisture out of your skin. So that's why it's bad for you to sleep with them, but it's not the end of the world. I think buy a mask that you can sleep in. 그냥 잠들 수 있는 팩을 사요. 그럼 이 걱정 안 해도 되잖아요. 이 밤새 붙여놔도 되는 거 있더라고요. 그러니까 막 비행기 안에서도 좀 오래 착용을 해도 수분 다시 안 뺏는 게 뭐 있던데? So yeah, there's like a lot of masks out there that you can have on your face for like more than a couple of hours. Like you can sleep with them without causing problems. I'd say go with those. You're fine. You're fine. No worries. Pow is on the track of Why. And then we got some Eye for You with Blue Heart. Do not touch the dial, because more of our Excuse Me is coming up next.

AJ Isak and K-pop and team, please tell me I am not alone. I vowed to not give in to the late night snack, yasik temptation. It's really been taking a turn on my health. But I found myself looking through my fridge at 11 p.m. just to get some water. Truly, just water. But I found the leftover tteokbal I had ordered. It

0: was like the food was calling me to eat it. 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Eat me. I knew if I left it there any longer, I wouldn't eat it. So I decided to take care of the quote-unquote issue and devour it deliciously. I'll cut back on my late-night food next week. Keep your water someplace else. I have a dispenser in my refrigerator. This is not a flex. A lot of people these days don't like having a dispenser in their fridge anymore because apparently it's like really hard to maintain. But my current refrigerator has one. So thankfully, I think this helps because thankfully I can get water without having to open up the refrigerator. 근데 이게 진짜 정수기를 따로 분리하는 게 나쁘지 않은 게 저도 안 여니까 그러니까 그냥 정수기가 냉장고 옆에 있으니까 안 열게 돼요. So like you're taking away the temptation. But I think this is there's a lot of things that you could do to prevent this. And a lot of times when it comes to our late night snack temptations, it's because some other issues have been occurring during the day. Maybe you're not eating enough during the day, and so your brain and body feels that it needs something more to go to bed. Habit is also a very big factor too. And, you know, trotters is what chokbar is. For anybody who, because I know that certain parts of the U.S., like, you guys eat trotters, too, and in a lot of Asian countries. Here in Korea, chokbar is the trotters themselves are braised, like, they're boiled in this delicious, like, soy sauce type of a broth. It's, like, tangy. It's, like, well, not tangy, but more, like, savory, sweet, depending on which brand you're using. It's just, it's delicious. Cold is also delicious too, especially when it's like been hot these days. Served hot is delicious, but having it cold is also good too. So I can see where the temptation is here. I can definitely see it. And, you know, it's protein. So I can see where this is coming from. But I have some ways to help you figure this out because I myself actually had to fix this too. So I can give you my personal tips of how I fixed it. And then I have some other ways to control it. So, Nayeon's on the track with Love Countdown. NCT Dream is after that with Orugor, or Life is Still Going On. And more of our Excuse Me's coming up next.
1: My eyes, your eyes, let's go.

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1: Okay, so today our listener, it seems like a pretty light ordeal. They are obsessed with enjoying late night snacks, and it's really taking a toll on their health. And so they're trying not to, but of course, at 11 p.m., just to get water, they ended up opening up the fridge, and it was just like, the trotters were there. The chukbar was there. It's like, eat me, eat me. If you don't eat me now, you're going to throw me away, which is true, especially if you live by yourself. You tend to throw away takeout a lot more because, like, you get sick of it, or, you know, you're like, oh, I'll eat it later. And then, like, later ends up becoming like 4 weeks. And then it goes bad and you have to throw it away. So, let's talk a little bit about what's going on here. So yes, it is a very simple message that came in, but I also took a lot of things away from that simple message. I used to have a really bad eating schedule. So while I was doing promotions, eating on a regular time frame was really hard to do because schedules popped up randomly. There would be days where I would have like 14-hour, 15-hour days, and I could barely eat. And then there will be days that I'd be off for like a week, like no work whatsoever. And then like I would go back to, you know, eating whatever I want. And then, you know, so being able to maintain a certain amount of health throughout the day is ideal. And I know that a lot of people still now, because the diet world is so corrupt, it's easy to be like, oh, it's an easy fix. Like losing weight is an easy fix. Like these diet pills and the diet culture in general is just like they feel that you're going to snap your fingers and you're going to be skinny, which is not true because there's a lot of other ideals that are lining behind this. So for me personally, when I tried to stop eating late at night, because this is also a habit. Your body is used to you eating at a certain time frame that is naturally going to be like, hey, knock, knock, we're hungry. So you're going to have to break that cycle first. So how you're going to be breaking that cycle is going to differ for a lot of people. Now, I'm not a health expert. I am not a nutritionist. But with my personal experience, there's a lot of different ways to figure this out. So one of the main things that I found, Healthline.com actually has an article on this about there's 10 ways for you to stop eating late at night, because this is not just a Korean thing, even though we actually have like a phrase for late night snacks like yashik, because 12 a.m., 11 a.m. stuff or 11 p.m. things are just, they taste so much better. But I'm going to dive into this. There's also some other reports that happened here in Korea that are going to help you try to curb that hunger. So we're going to try to figure this out together, shall we? Humans on the Truck with Mango. Zero Base One is after that with Our Season. And more of our Excuse Me's coming up next.
4: Don't let it go,

So a lot of things at headline.com in their article of 10 clever ways to stop eating late at night. I actually did a lot of these and it helped. So one thing I've noticed about myself is if I'm busy, I'm not hungry. I don't know why, but I am. So I am definitely a bored eater when it comes to like snacking and stuff like that. So if I was busy with something and I just tire myself out, then I tend to not crave things in the evening. I don't crave food in general. I think this is why a lot of times on my weekends, I end up eating my first meal a lot later than I do during the week because I'm busy in the morning. Like I'm taking care of Doofy, I'm doing house chores and stuff like that. So my first meal ends up becoming a little bit later than I normally would eat. Now, if that is not something that you would like to do, there's another way for you to still feel satisfied during the day. So you might want to really honestly try to see what you're eating, like whether you have to keep a diary for a couple of days or whatnot. Making a note of what I'm eating during the day helps. If you find yourself lacking a lot of protein, then you might want to find protein alternatives. If you are living in an Asian country, non-Asian countries these days, tofu is getting really popular. But I'd have to be honest, in a lot more Asian countries, like there's so many different ways to eat tofu. Like we have so many plant-based protein that you can get your hands on. So it's going to be a lot easier, I think, for you to find snacks or whatnot that are high in protein without having to jump into like actually making chicken breast. You know what I mean? So there's ways for you to inquire more protein in your meals, even if it's buying protein chips. Protein chips are super popular here in Korea. We have tubu chips here in Korea too that my team and I have tried. They're actually pretty good. They're actually pretty sweet too. And not in the, oh my God, overly slickly, like there's so much sugar in here. There's a lot of diet snacks out there that say that they're diet snacks. But for me, like I tried them and I'm like, oh, this is actually pretty good. So there are alternatives out there for you to keep more protein in your body to make you feel less hungry during the day, which also will help you feel less hungry in the evening. Keeping healthy snacks in your area is better. So yes, we all love salty, really like extremeness in the evening. Like, you know what I mean? 자극적인, like just like the slap in your face type of flavors. Go for something healthier. Like try to find, you know, like I said, protein snacks that are higher in protein, which are on the saltier side because it's going to give you a little bit more protein than just a bag of corn chips. So look into that. There's other healthier snacks that you can have on hand. When it comes to certain types of nuts, there's a lot of flavored nuts out there these days and stuff like that. Of course, cutting back on sodium would be good too. Identifying why you're constantly hungry, I think, is going to be the biggest ordeal. Is this emotionally based? Is this just lack of being able to eat regularly during the day? Do you have to meal prep? Do you have to maybe have like set lunch boxes that you might need to want to order that are higher in protein? Or maybe you just need to find something to snack on. There's a lot of other snacks that you can, like chewy snacks that you can go off of as well. In Korea, we love to have a lot of different types of seafood. So we have a lot of chewy seafood snacks. Like we have squid that gets dried and then we can like saute that. Like 오징어 턱 아플 정도로 쫀득쫀득한 거 드시는 것도 나쁘잖아요. Like, you know, trying to go for eating less but keeping your mouth satisfied. So there's a lot of different ways to do this. If you feel that your health is taking a turn, trying to find better alternatives is definitely better for your health in the long run. But every once in a while, it's fine as well. In the meantime, though, Eyelid is on the track with Lucky Girl Syndrome. Then we have Tempest after that with Lighthouse. Two more of the shows coming next.

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2: For our listener who's worried about late night snacks, I'm not telling you to go like cold turkey and like just jump into having a salad before you go to bed. I'm not saying that. I'm just saying try to identify why you feel that you are craving late night snacks, especially if it's like, because so for some people here in Korea, they get done from the office late. And by the time they get home and unwind and do everything, like it's 11 p.m. So if it's just the fact that by the time you get home, it's late and that's the only time you can really sit down and enjoy a meal, then we can look for different alternatives for you to maybe have a healthier dinner or a lighter dinner for you to kind of hit all of your goals. And then, so it's not about losing weight or whatever. It's more about identifying what your needs are and then approaching it accordingly. AB6 is helping us continue on with the show as we are taking out of the first hour with breathing in our 2 of K-pop, and it's coming up next.

왠지 오늘은 더 재르고 싶은 밤 희망의 몸을 던져 느끼고 봐

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1: Please be informed that all the programs you hear now are reruns that were aired yesterday. Time in hours, minutes, and seconds mentioned in the program do not reflect the current time.

Hello, hello, hello. Happy Sunday and happy for my Busan. Now, I want to give you a little poetry, perhaps. Where there is love, there is life. Love is life, and if you miss love, you miss life. The best thing to hold on to in life is each other. This is not like one poem. These are three different lines, but I just put them together as if it was, you know, on purpose. But throughout history, many famous people have shared their thoughts about love. Of course, it happens all day, every day in movies, in dramas, in music, in art. And of course, love is about caring for one another, sharing kindness, making life more meaningful. So let's kick off Sunday's highlight edition of For My Busan with love, with care, with kindness, and with lots of meaning. Welcome to the show. I'm your host, Laura McCluckie.

Hello, hello, welcome to the show. Thank you for tuning in to For My Busan on Sunday, the 12th of July. I'm Laura McCluckey. I'll be with you all the way until 6 p.m. here at BEFM. Busan 영어 방송입니다. 반갑습니다. So, at the top of the show, I was talking about love. Well, not really. I gave you a pseudo poem and gave you some, you know, shallow explanation of love. It's an opening. I don't have time to be deep and profound in the opening 10 seconds of the show. Give me a break. But anyway, so yeah, we talked about love, right? But I want to ask, have you ever experienced 밀당? 밀당 is not flower sweetness. It's push and pull. 밀당 literally means push and pull. So it's the wata gata, right? It's in a relationship, it refers to, you know, acting interested one moment, distant the next, to create tension or to show affection or to test the other person's feelings. Basically, it's dumb. 밀당 is not smart. What a waste of time. Push and pull? No. I don't know what you call that in English anymore. Like, it would just say, we would say playing games. We would say playing games. Like, I'm in this relationship not to play. Yeah, playing games, probably. But anyway, do you think that that's an effective way to build or maintain a healthy relationship? Well, no, of course not, right? But these days, the trend of 밀당 is, well, it's no longer really a thing. The times, they are a-changing, says Bob Dylan. Among Generation Z, Gen Z, pretending not to care about the person you're interested in is not really cool anymore. It's becoming much less popular than it used to be. Instead, 고백, being honest and open about your feelings, is becoming a bit of a love trend. I love it. And of course, as with everything with Gen Z,

They needed a word. They needed a label for it. So their new approach is called Shalom, as in nonchalant, as in like without care, but they're calling it Shalom. Is that a thing? I don't think that's a thing. Nonchalant, but Shalom. Shalom of the world just never ceases to irritate me. But it means expressing your feelings sincerely, right? Instead of hiding them, which is a smart thing to do if you're brave enough. So if somebody likes someone, you just, you know, ask them out. If they feel the relationship isn't going to work, you just communicate honestly and respectfully and kindly instead of, you know, push and pull, instead of mixed signals, instead of ghosting or anything like that. And I think that's very important. I think that's the right way to do it, right? Love's not a game of push and pull. These are real emotions, real feelings. And so you got to build the trust. You got to be honest, share your true feelings. And not everybody likes to hear the truth, you know, but the truth is important. So I think this generation might be on to something very smart. I appreciate that. Okay, speaking of which, other things I appreciate are how hard our team works throughout the week. So we're very glad to bring you all of the segments to you on the weekend. And in the first half of Sunday's edition, it's a highlight reel. We've got My Home, My Busan, followed by Monday Groove. In fact, we'll do that the other way around. We'll do Monday Groove first, followed by My Home, My Busan. And lots of music in between before we skip on over to hour two. So let's get into it. First up, Momoland with Bam, and then we'll have some Monday Groove with TJ.

0: All right, welcome back, everybody. Thank you for tuning in. It's time for My Home, My Busan. Every Friday, we invite a very special guest to our studio to ask them all about their life here in Busan. They share their story and their journey of learning Korean, about adapting to Korean culture. And today, we have Sunita from Nepal. Hi, Sunita.
1: Hello.
0: How are you?
1: I'm good. How are you?
0: Good, thank you. Thank you for asking. I was just telling Sunita off the air about one of the reasons I want to go to Kathmandu, because you're from Kathmandu, which is the capital of Nepal, right?
1: Yes, it is.
0: And so there was a drama series that I watched before, but there was a criminal locked up in Kathmandu, so they did a lot of filming there, and I loved the series. It was very dark, but it made me want to travel there.
1: Oh, definitely, you should. Like now, I heard Kathmandu about beautiful food and places. Mm. From you, I came to know about the horror movies and all these things, and it's very exciting for me too. I would like to watch that Netflix show.
0: I'm so sorry.
1: It's very exciting. Like, you are talking about the beauty of the Kathmandu, right? And it's very proud for me too.
0: Yeah. Oh, well, that's so good. But it really did. Like, I think all of our listeners know I'm pretty dark. I love horror movies. Uh-huh. I love all that kind of stuff. So yeah, it was really the perfect way for me to find out about the beauty and the tourism value of Kathmandu. But let's

0: get back to the beginning. Give us your self-introduction. Who are you? What do you do? Where are you from?
1: Oh, actually, my name is Sunita Guru. I'm from Nepal, as I said, and I'm an international student at Dongmyeong University. Mm-hmm. I'm doing my global business. So it's going to be almost 2 years in September. Mm-hmm. So I'm enjoying my international life in Korea very well. I love it.
0: I have a question.
1: Yes.
0: Do you, when you are at school in Nepal, do you learn English?
1: Actually, I was born in India. Mm-hmm. I did my high school in India and in Nepal. In Nepal, we actually do English medium in school. Mm-hmm. Every subject we study in English. Mm-hmm. In India too, I study in English. So.
0: You sound very British.
1: Really?
0: Yeah. Parts of your accent, I'm like, oh, it's very British. I like it.
1: I thought I sound like Indian.
0: Well, I mean, a little bit, yeah, but okay. I think that I can hear like lots of British twang in the words that
1: you say.
0: Oh my
1: God, it's one of the greatest compliments. I love it. I really love it.
0: Well, listen, it's funny because I'm from the UK, so I can hear like just little twangs. So maybe one of your teachers or some of your teachers studied in the UK and it passes in. Why did you come to Korea?
1: To study. Mm-hmm. So basically study, I can go anywhere else. But for the Korea, I wanted to experience something different from my own culture, learn some new language. Mm-hmm. And yeah, I'm doing that here right now. So I'm loving it.
0: Yeah.
1: A bit challenge. And
0: yeah. Can I ask you to come a little bit closer to your mic? I know it's quite intimidating to have a mic right in your face. But we want to hear your lovely voice. So, okay, so you're here in Busan and you are currently a student, but you're also learning Korean.
1: Yes.
0: Yeah. How's Korean?
1: I can do a little bit conversation, but not too good. Please don't ask me that.
0: Okay. No, I won't ask you. If you're comfortable in doing like 자기소개, like who you are, what you do, or where you're from, then you can feel free to do that. If not, that's all right.
1: Now, my pronunciation is not too good. I'm not comfortable right now.
0: That's fine.
1: I will learn a lot.
0: You don't need to. But you know what? Everybody on this show is either learning a different language, either Korean or English or other languages. So, you know, 할 수 있는 만큼 진짜 퍼펙트입니다. 퍼펙트.
1: Oh, your is very perfect.
0: No, I make way many mistakes. It's all good. God. So how has Korea helped you then? How long have you been here?
1: It's going to be 2 years in September.
0: Wow. Okay. So how has Korea helped you or changed you?
1: Basically, it helped me with the like communication. Mm. In my university, there's not only Nepali people. There are lots of different people from different countries. Mm-hmm. I learned culture. I learned their values. I learned how to communicate with different people. Mm. Like every communication style doesn't work with the different cultures and different country people. So mm-hmm. I learned the communication style, the values, and especially I was a very super introvert person. Mm. Now I'm very extrovert. So I make a lot of friends and that helped me a lot in Busan.
0: Yeah.
1: To change my personality in a good way.
0: Yeah. You're very, what's the word? You're very poised? Like you're very controlled. You seem just very calm. A lot of people are like this, blah, blah, blah. That's my style. But you're very calm. I like it. I feel like I need to be calm to be calm next to you. So you're learning a lot, not just in Korea. What do you study?
1: I study global business.
0: Okay. So lots of different cultures in your class, Korean friends and friends from all over the world. What about if we go back to Nepal? Because you said you were born in India and you did your schooling in India, but you're from Nepal.
1: Yes.
0: So what do you mean? Tell us more.
1: Oh, actually, my father went to India just for his work and he settled down there and he got my mother. I was born. Mm-hmm. So, but after my 10th standard high school, we moved to Nepal back. Mm. So that was the story.
0: Interesting. Okay, so you moved back to Nepal. What age were you?
1: I was almost like 16.
0: 16, okay. Yeah. So you've lived in India more than you've lived in Nepal,
1: yes,
0: but you're still considering Nepal your home.
1: Oh, yeah.
0: Yeah.
1: I have a citizenship of that.
0: Yeah. Oh, wonderful. So tell us about your country then. What is Nepal like?
1: Nepal is basically, we can say, heaven and earth. Mm. It's very beautiful, naturally. So it is a home of world's tallest mountain, Mount Everest. Mm-hmm. And there are lots of mountain ranges as well. So it is very famous.

0: the world for tracking and natural beauty, Gautam Buddha, and delicious food. So I say that's not only about Nepal. There are lots of things about Nepal which we can explore. And it's a very beautiful place.
1: Yeah. Oh, I love that. We've got Sarang Donim saying, Namaste, Sunita.
0: Namaste.
1: So how many, actually, that's the text topic today. How many languages do you speak?
0: I actually speak Hindi fluently, English, Nepali. I'm learning Korean a little bit. And my own language, it's groom language. I can speak a little bit.
1: A little bit? Yes. Wow, so just five. Sunita can speak only five languages. What about you? Ang PD, how many languages do you speak?
2: Only one.
1: Well, wait a minute. That was English. Only one? Yeah, that's it. Five languages. So the reason we're talking about that, there were studies done in Spain that said if you speak two languages, your brain age could be 6 years younger than your age.
0: Wow.
1: Three languages, 7 years younger. Four languages, up to 13 years younger. So you speak five. So, you know, very young brain. That's what they say.
0: Wow.
1: They need more research.
0: It's cool. Interesting.
1: So tell us, because you know you've got Mount Everest, everybody knows about that, but there are things that perhaps are not famous in Nepal. For example, there's hundreds or like more than 100 ethnic groups, right?
0: Yes.
1: Yeah? And how many languages do people have in Nepal?
0: Exactly I can say, but it would be over 100.
1: Wow.
0: It would be like 150 and above that. So it has different ethnicity. What is most beautiful about is Nepal, we have different language, religions, ethnicity, and it has such a beautiful diversity. We don't fight. We are happy with each other. We respect each other's culture and we are living with it.
1: I think that's something that comes out as a theme every time somebody talks about Nepal is exactly that. The diversity and the respect for other cultures and being able to live in harmony and in peace.
0: Yes.
1: I think that's so important for the world. And yeah, not really things that a lot of places are living by these days. So we can take a leaf out of your book. What about tourism in Nepal?
0: Oh, yeah. Like the GDP, Nepal's GDP, it's basically the most on our tourism. So I can say tourism is very much thing that brings a good money income for the Nepal. So basically it's because of the trekking, as I said, and the natural beauty campings and all these things. Tourism is very important for Nepal right now. It's for its GDP or incomes and all these things.
1: So what would you say the best place, if we're going to take a group from Korea and we're going to visit Nepal, where would you say the best place or top three places that we have to visit?
0: All right. So first of all, I love Pokhara. It's very beautiful. And it's lake. It has a very beautiful lakes. It has a very beautiful view of Himalayas. So I would say the Pokhara. Second, yes, Kathmandu. It has a beautiful food and the poor person who like clubbing a lot. And Kathmandu would be the best for clubbings and all these things.
1: See, I was talking to our producer, Ang PD and Kainshi, our intern, about going clubbing or at least going to a club to experience house music before they get too old. There you go, Kathmandu. Kathmandu, I bet nobody knows about Kathmandu's clubbing scene.
0: Really?
1: Unless you go, yeah.
0: So, like, it has one of the best clubs.
1: Really?
0: Yeah.
1: Interesting. I should go, definitely. I should go. Yeah. I've been asked so many times. I have friends from Nepal, and they always say, you need to come. Because one of my friends is a sound healer, sound therapist. Oh. And so his the supplier and the makers of all these singing bowls, the meditation bowls, are all in Nepal. So he's from Nepal. And he's like, you have to come to Nepal. And I'm, okay, one day we'll go.
0: You should.
1: That's very cool. And what about festivals in Nepal as well? Because you guys have lots of very beautiful festivals that aren't as famous as you know, Songkran or Diwali or, you know, Holi Hai, these things. Like, what about some Nepalese festivals?
0: So, basically, as I told you, Nepal has a diversity a lot. But the most three famous festivals in Nepal would be Dasai, Tihar, and

0: Holi, mm-hmm. which is Tihar is basically that you're calling about Diwali in India.
1: Okay.
0: We in Nepal, we celebrate like as a Tihar.
1: Right.
0: So it's just a kind of similar thing. So, but a little bit cultural values and some rituals are a little bit different, mm-hmm. but it's a bit same.
1: Similar.
0: Thing.
1: Yeah.
0: Similar. Mm. So in Dasai, we basically meet our parents. They just put some tikas and give some money and a blessing to us. And it's a basically a gathering between a whole family.
1: Mm.
0: And it's very beautiful. And during the Tihar, it's a day for basically brother and sister too.
1: Mm-hmm.
0: The good bond. They also put tikas and give exchange gift on that day.
1: Mm-hmm.
0: And Holi, we play with colors. You know, in India too, right?
1: Yeah.
0: In Nepal too, we play with colors. And it's very beautiful in Kathmandu too.
1: See, that's the thing. I think a lot of culture, and this is, I guess, true for no matter where you go in the world. But if you are, you know, going to Holi Festival here, it's organized by Indians in Korea, the mm-hmm. organization here. And so people assume that it's only an Indian festival.
0: No.
1: No.
0: Not at all.
1: So there we go. Learn something new every day, everybody. So can you tell us what tikka is as well?
0: Tikka is basically what we mix the red color and sometime with the rice.
1: Mm.
0: And we, like, not the elder people, they put on our forehead.
1: Mm-hmm.
0: It can be red color or it can be white color. Like Hindu peoples basically use a red color.
1: Mm-hmm.
0: And the Buddhist people, they basically use a white color tikka.
1: Mm.
0: It's just putting on your forehead and giving blessings to you. So it's rituals and beautiful.
1: Yeah, I've seen that many times. I've seen it on Nepalese monks and I've seen it in Indian culture or like Hindu culture. And the colors are very vibrant, but
0: yes.
1: I love the practice of placing the colors on the face and then blessing the person. I think that's really beautiful. I would like to do that. I need some sort of blessing. I need it. I'm going to have to go to temple here. They don't do that here. Okay, so tell us about some of the differences between Busan and Kathmandu.
0: If I talk about physical structure, Busan is way developed in a physical structure, like modernizations. But Kathmandu has its own beautiful heritage still there. The ancient heritages and UNESCO sites are there a lot. So I would say physically, that would be the difference. Another difference? I couldn't see anything else.
1: Really? Same.
0: Yeah.
1: Same. Because people are generally the same.
0: They are all genuine, kind. Yeah, helping each other all the time. I love that.
1: Yeah, that's good. So you've been here almost 2 years. It'll be 2 years in September.
0: Yes.
1: What's been the hardest thing about coming from Kathmandu to Busan and adapting?
0: Okay, so when I came here, I came alone. So I lost. I asked them for the Hyundai tickets, but they gave me somewhere else. So I went to Seoul. So that was so terrible for me. And after coming to here, the most difficult was the language barrier, obviously. So language was the most difficult thing. I couldn't understand them. They couldn't understand me. So I couldn't explain what I needed. So that was the most difficult part here.
1: What about the most rewarding or the best thing?
0: Just best of things? My university, I think. The professor are very helpful for me. And my friends that I met in the university, especially. So that's the best things I ever done. I have done a lot of things with them. It's very beautiful.
1: Good. I love it. I love that you seem very happy.
0: Yeah.
1: Very peaceful here, which is important, I think. If you want to live here comfortably, you have to have that sense of peace and stability. You can't feel it through the radio, but her energy is so relaxing. Makes me calm down, which I think I probably need, you know. What about your special experience in Korea? Anything really cool that you want to tell us about?
0: The really cool thing? I think I did a lot of things, but I don't think that's cool, all those things. But I did a program hosting in the university. So that was very scary, but very exciting.
1: Yeah.
0: I got the chance to do that. So I can say that one. The event.
1: So what was that? Tell us about that.
0: So it was a cultural event programs, consist of all the students, all the international students and Korean students in the university.

0: university. So I was asked by my professor to host the events. So I did it. I was very scared. Everything was looking very blank in front of me. But I did it anyway. So that was very exciting for me.
1: That's cool. I love it. And so you did like an event like on stage in front of everyone, or how was it set up?
0: On the stage. Our auditorium. So on the stage I was there.
1: How many students were there?
0: I think almost all the stadium was filled. I think I can say more than 200 or 300 students.
1: Wow.
0: So it was very beautiful.
1: That's very big.
0: Yeah.
1: That's not easy. That's not easy to step on a stage and, you know, just talk to people and present.
0: It was my first time. Like, I had done that before too, but in front of that lot of people, it was very first time.
1: Yeah. Oh, my goodness. Yeah, I mean, I do this every day, and doing this kind of like presentation or public speaking for me is very natural. But for many people, actually, most people, they don't feel comfortable standing in front of other people and talking.
0: Yes.
1: Yeah. But you did it. Easy peasy.
0: I don't know how.
1: Easy peasy. What about the food? Because you said that Nepal has lots of delicious food. I think Busan also has lots of delicious food. Yes. So tell us about Nepalese food.
0: So Nepalese food, if you talk about Nepalese people, what are you going to have? It always momo or dal bhat.
1: Okay.
0: So those two are very famous and naturally loved by everyone. Even the foreigners love it a lot in our country. So I would say those two. And beside this, there are lots of hidden foods, which is very delicious and very unique too. So I would say love all those things.
1: So what's momo and dal bhat?
0: Momo is basically a dumpling, the Nepalese dumpling. It is made of chicken or sometimes buffalo meat or sometimes pork. So I love it, pork. It's a very good one. It comes with the chutney, with the achar separately, or with the soup version. So you can try both. Both are very delicious.
1: I've had buffalo meat, I think. It was quite dry. It was like, it wasn't very fatty, the buffalo meat.
0: It will be a little bit dry.
1: Yeah. Okay, and what about dal bhat?
0: Dal bhat, it's basically a set of food. You will have a different food there, like rice, dal is lentil, and vegetable, different kind of vegetable, different kind of chutneys, and with the and different kind of meat will be there too. So that's a set of food, and with the, do you know ghee, right? The melted butter, they will put it over the top, and it's gonna be delicious.
1: Delicious.
0: Beautiful.
1: But here's the thing, this is why I think Nepalese cuisine could be compared to Korean cuisine, because Korean, you've got bantan, right?
0: Oh, yeah.
1: And so when you get like six or seven bantan plus, you've got soup and rice and meat. It's all as a set together. And so that's quite a similar thing.
0: Yes. It's similar like that.
1: How do you eat in Nepal?
0: Basically, we eat with our hands. We wash our hands cleanly very much, and we use our hands. But some people can use those fork spoons as well, but we prefer with hands.
1: So if you're in Nepal, make sure you wash your hands, and then you can just dig in. Dig in. Are there any etiquette or any things that we shouldn't do when we're eating at the dinner table in Nepal?
0: I think in Nepal, we prefer not to talk too much while eating. And we don't like waste food a lot. It's very bad if we like waste the food. So it's very important to finish your food all and do not talk too much during the eating times. It's a little bit bad etiquette.
1: So there we go. Interesting. Interesting. Okay, well, listen, we're about to say goodbye, but before we go, is there anything else you'd like to tell us about? Because I know that you have some dreams to become a diplomat. So before we go, tell us about that, your dream for the future.
0: So, I was thinking to, I have not confirmed about that, but I wanted to do a business, or I'm very much interested about diplomatic things. So I was thinking if I could do a business or I could become a diplomat, then starting in Korea, it would be of huge help for me. I can understand the language, I can know the people, and I think it is the most important thing for a diplomat, to have a good conversations and to like express your thought and understand their thoughts and understand the culture. So it would be very helpful for me if I try to become a diplomat. This would be very helpful for me. So I thought it would be great for me to become a diplomat.
1: I love it. Well, listen, we wish you all the best.

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And when you become a diplomat, don't forget us. Come back for another interview. Can you look into this camera here and send a message back home to your family, friends, whoever, in your most comfortable

0: everyone here. 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
1: I love it. Thank you so much. I love that every country has their own version of Konglish and they just throw in English right in the middle. You know what? I'm doing so well. I love that. Well, thank you so much, Sunita. It's been a lovely time getting to know you and hearing about your story, and we wish you all the best.
0: Thank you so much. It was very nice to meet you here.
1: You too. Namaste. Well, friends, time for me to say cheerio for the first half of the show. I'll be back with you in just a few moments for second half of our show. But this is Zero Base One with Blue. I'll see you soon.

0: 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BFM 부산 영화 방송.
1: Hello, my name is Naomi from Tanzania. I came to Busan 5 years ago on a university professor scholarship. When I first came, I was impressed by the variety of tourist attractions, ranging from a number of downtowns, beaches, museums, and Busan has it all. Also, there are some beaches in Tanzania, like Busan, but the beaches here in Busan have more diversity. In Tanzania, the beaches always look the same, but here you can enjoy the charm of each season of beaches and seas throughout the year, which I liked. I also had a chance to introduce Tanzanian food to Busan citizens at one of the Busan's big experts event, Global Gathering. Especially, I found out the similarity between Tanzanian snack, mandazi, which is a deep-fried bun, and Busan hot dog. So, I wish I could bring the whole city of Busan to my hometown once I return to my hometown. Global City Busan, we are in it together. This campaign was brought to you by BEFM, Busan Yongo Bangsong.
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1: Stuck in traffic again. No parking spaces anywhere. All I've done is drive. And I'm already completely drained. Maybe I'll skip the drive today. Instead of driving, every ride is my time. Put on my headphones, catch a quick nap, or simply gaze out the window without a thought. A morning that used to rush by, finally, feels like my time. Less driving, more living. Take back your time. Public transit is the easiest way to reclaim your day. This campaign is brought to you by BEFM Busan.

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1: Please be informed that all the programs you hear now are reruns that were aired yesterday. Time in hours, minutes, and seconds mentioned in the program do not reflect the current time.

0: I feel a bit like Peter Griffin.
1: Yeah. This is not the first time you've mentioned family guy.
0: Yeah. I would love to be. Do you know what? I need to practice my Stewie impression.
1: Yes, you do.
0: Because you're a vile woman. It's not good enough yet.
1: No.
0: No. Because you're a vile woman.
1: It's difficult. Stewie is very difficult.
0: He's very like this, and I like it a lot.
1: But I don't want to go.
0: Anyway, welcome.
1: Yes, Laura.
0: Yes.
1: Thank you.
0: Do you know, one of my favourite things that you say is yes.
1: Yes.
0: Yes.
1: Yes.
0: Because it's very South African.
1: It is very South African. Yeah. It absolutely is.
0: Yes. How has your week been?
1: It's been great. How about you?
0: Yeah, good.
1: Good.
0: So, I mean, what have I done? Nothing particularly exciting, but it's been wonderful. Very nice.
1: Oh, good.
0: Very
1: lovely.
0: Nice. How about you? What have you been doing?
1: Yeah, working. Just working. Normal day-to-day stuff. Yeah. My son stood on his own yesterday. It was a very, very interesting moment. Yeah. I was like, wow, what's happening? But anyway, yeah.
0: So soon he will walk.
1: He will.
0: And then life will be different. So enjoy the quiet moments while you're still here.
1: I shall. Thank you. Thank you. Yes.
0: You've got about a week and a half.
1: Yes. Yeah. Oh, goodness me.
0: You never know.
1: Yes.
0: But anyway, this is, of course, Explore Busan. And you go out every week and Explore Busan. And you bring it to us in the studio.
1: I do.
0: So where did you go?
1: Right. So this week I actually went to Jwadong Jereshijang.
0: Jwadong Jereshijang?
1: Yes, in Jangsan.
0: What is Jereshijang?
1: Right. So it's smaller than, you know, the big shijangs, basically. But over there, you're more likely to find food, fruit, kind of restaurants, that kind of vibe. Yeah. So it's less about, you know, selling in bulk and less about selling clothes and all kinds of things. Mm. And it's more focused on the food areas of stuff.
0: Yeah.
1: That's what I would think. Yeah.
0: So it's a traditional market, right?
1: There you go.
0: So shijang is the word for market in Korean. And Jereshijang is like... Yeah, it's traditional market, but it's generally food stuff, home appliances. But actually, I've seen kind of most things available at Jereshijang.
1: Really? Yeah. I guess in Jangsan Jereshijang, Jwadong Jereshijang, it's more geared towards the food side of things. Yes. Which, I mean, perfect for me. I love that.
0: I love the
1: food side of things.
0: My favorite thing is the old banchan shops.
1: Yes, there we go.
0: And I just think, what are these? And who made them? And who decided that this was okay to eat?
1: Yes. No, it's lovely. And there were so many banchan places at Jwadong Jereshijang. So also, before we've spoken about this on this show, actually, when I went to Busan Jin, and one of our interviewees actually said that, you know, Busan is very, very famous for the Jereshijang, and it really, really is. So you've got the big markets like Jagalchi and all the others, but then you have these really popular Jereshijang as well.
0: Yeah.
1: And as you were saying, Laura, about the banchan, so my first interview this week, you know how sometimes when you go to these places, you can find shops that have really, really interesting names.
0: Yes,
1: interesting store names. And have you ever wondered why they called that?
0: I think a long time ago I used to think, why would they name a

0: shop that. And then I stopped asking why, because most of the time there is no why. There is just.
1: Right. Yeah. So I thought so too. Mm-hmm. But my first interviewee had something different to say about why she named her shop what she did. Let's take a listen.
2: 안녕하세요.
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0: 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Oh, she was so nice.
1: She was okay. Lovely.
0: What did she say?
1: So, her store is called 거분의 반찬.
0: Mm-hmm.
1: So, 거 means 크다.
0: Mm-hmm.
1: 부 means 부자.
0: Mm-hmm.
1: Yes, so the name was actually for her son made at the church. And so she chose to name her store that.
0: Love that.
1: It's lovely. And she's actually been at the market for the past 15 years.
0: Mm-hmm.
1: And she was in another area of the market, but then she moved to where she is now.
0: Mm.
1: And she also said that her namul is the most popular.
0: Oh.
1: Yeah. Do you like namul?
0: I love namul.
1: Okay.
0: But it depends on the namul.
1: Mm-hmm.
0: I don't like the seafood, like the seaweed namul.
1: Okay.
0: So I go to one place in Cheongsa-po regularly for 조개구이 and 해물라면.
1: Yes.
0: And all of those things. And it's just delicious. But then they give you ocean namul.
1: Okay.
0: And I could do with less of it.
1: Okay, so you're not a fan of that
0: it's
1: one.
0: It's like a mouthful of ocean, not in a good way.
1: Okay, I need to go there and try that.
0: But I do love the dirt namur, not the water namur,
1: yes.
0: But the hook namur.
1: Yes, absolutely, me too. I'm a fan of that as well. Yeah. But also the ocean one too, because you know I'm a very big miok fan, a very big ocean fan.
0: But
1: yeah.
0: Do you know what? It's just the texture of those ones. I don't like the sliminess. I don't like the... So like...
1: Yeah.
0: What is it called? Natto? I don't like the sliminess of natto. I like the smell and I like the taste.
1: But the texture is a little weird.
0: The texture for me is very important.
1: Oh.
0: Okay, so you told us a little bit about what she says. Her namul is the most popular.
1: Yes.
0: What were some of the... What's the most difficult thing? Because that's not an easy job.
1: So she said that it wasn't... It's not a question of being difficult, basically, but she said kimchi takes the longest, obviously, to prepare. You know, you got to wait for it to ferment and get delicious.
0: You can't just throw it in there.
1: Yeah.
0: Bob's your uncle. Yeah.
1: Yes. So after I went to 거분의 반찬, I decided to explore a little bit more. And so, you know, there are very, very famous tteok places in all of these 시장s usually.
0: Mm.
1: And tteok, I don't know about you, Laura, but I had never tried it before I came to Korea.
0: No, because it doesn't exist
1: in
0: Scotland. Like, well, maybe Asian supermarkets, but for me, I've never come across it.
1: Right. I took a bite of a brown one once. I thought it was chocolate. It was not. I was like, okay, I'm gonna get over the disappointment. Yeah.
0: I had my first tteok experience when it was 설날.
1: Yes.
0: And it was...
1: Songpyeon?
0: It was with Songpyeon.
1: Yeah.
0: And it was... You know how they have... Inside, they have the lovely brown sugar and cinnamon and stuff.
1: Yes.
0: But on the outside, sometimes they have 참기름.
1: Yes.
0: And then so I ate it and the smell and the texture and the taste of the 참기름, I was just like, who would eat this?
1: Yeah.
0: No, I love it.
1: Yeah.
0: But at the beginning, when I first tasted duck, like the texture for non-native duck eaters.
1: Yeah.

0: goodness.
1: It's just like, what is this? It's not chewy, but it's not, it's not tender.
0: No.
1: But it's kind of both, but it's neither.
0: It's something in between. Yeah. Yeah. And it was the same for me. Very, very, it was an acquired thing.
1: And you're like, why?
0: Yeah. It's why grown would, on me now.
1: Why would anyone eat this? No, I love it.
0: Yeah. But back then, not at all. Yeah.
1: Same.
0: So it's actually a very, very significant thing in Korea. You know, everyone loves tteok. Mm-hmm. And so I decided to visit a tteok store. Mm. And I actually asked the owner of the store about what's popular these days, because tteok trends are changing all the time.
1: Oh, yes.
0: Yeah. So she gave us her insights into what's happening these days. Let's take a listen.
2: 네, 안녕하세요.
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1: 감사합니다.
0: 네.
1: What did she say, Mrs. Yoon?
0: Yes, so Mrs. Yoon, just to clarify, she doesn't make the tteok herself,
1: mm-hmm.
0: but she does say that she would think that the ones that have pat inside, the mm-hmm. red bean, would be the most difficult to make, which I agree, because you've got to like open it, put it in, close it, you know, and then serve it and package it and all of that kind of thing. So I think it would take a lot longer. Lately, though, mochi is very, very famous.
1: Yeah, yes. You can get that. So I was in Seoul maybe a couple of weeks ago, and then I was in Nampo-dong.
0: Yes.
1: And they had, especially in Seoul, by the way, Seoul street food in Myeongdong,
0: delicious.
1: Seoul street food is so expensive. So 비싸. I was shocked. In Nampo-dong is still reasonable, but in Seoul, 뭐 계란빵 4,000원. And I said, "설마."
0: Travesty.
1: Because there's so many tourists, so I think the prices are going up. But also ingredient prices are going up anyway.
0: Of course,
1: well, right?
0: Yes.
1: Anyway, but I saw so many mochi places.
0: Yes.
1: Everything was like mochi with red bean, mochi with daigi, mochi with everything.
0: It's so, so popular these days. And you know, you take a bite of it and then like your whole mouth is just white.
1: Yeah.
0: It's just white from all the sugar.
1: Yeah.
0: You know, you look strange. And if someone doesn't tell you, you're just walking around with like a white mouth.
1: Just walk around with a white mouth. It's like Dojongku, where you had like the trend of having cocoa powder on your lips.
0: There you go. Yeah.
1: People are weird.
0: With their trends. Yeah. So it's also 3,000 won a pack. If you go there, it's a very good price, and you'd get like 5 or 6 in a pack. So very, very worth it.
1: Sada.
0: Yes,
1: you
0: need to go.
1: You get one for 5,000 won.
0: In Seoul?
1: In Myeongdong.
0: Oh, no, no.
1: Oh, my goodness.
0: You need to go to Jwadong Jereshijang.
1: There we go.
0: Yeah, 3,000 won for a pack of like 5 or 6.
1: Perfect.
0: Yeah. And that day she had sold out, Laura, just by the way. Yeah.
1: I want to know, I'm glad that she'd sold out, and I'm glad that it was a nice time. And you said that, like, when we were off the mics, you said that people had been selling out. So the two ladies that you spoke to had sold out of so many different things, right? In the Jereshijang,
0: yes,
1: you can see a lot of food, fruit and veg, but it tends to be much cheaper.
0: It does.
1: Right?
0: Yes, it really, really is a lot cheaper. When I went in the day, it was kind of at the end of the day, so I think that they did like a midday restock for like the fruit and veg and stuff.
1: Yeah.
0: But there were tons of people buying stuff that day. And it's a lot cheaper than going to your Teng Mart or anywhere else that you go to. Yeah. You're going to get bargains there.
1: That's one of the things I love about going to the wholesale market. I really love going to the wholesale market. Wholesale market in 한국말로 어떻게 말하면 되지? 도매시장? 도매시장에 가는 게 진짜 좋아요. 왜냐하면요. It's really, really big and there are so many vendors with the same thing.
0: Yes.
1: And so they keep the prices competitive. But
0: they do.
1: But you get a big, big portion, like a huge like bag full of spring onions or, you know, greens or whatever
0: for
1: it
0: like
1: is.
0: For like 2,000 won.
1: For like 2,000, 3,000. And they also put like namhae spinach.
0: Yeah.
1: And they're like, this is namhae spinach. I'm like, ooh.
0: Yes.
1: And it just, you can taste the difference in like the region as well. And it's just a wonderful place. So I think Jereshijang is very similar.

0: in that respect. So you can go and really, number one, you're paying directly to the vendors, which is great, but you get really good fresh produce for much cheaper prices.
1: You absolutely do. Yeah. And I recommend that everyone visits their nearest JD Sejong. And there should be one nearby.
0: Yeah.
1: You know, you can find them anywhere. Mm. So speaking about what you said about competitive prices, Laura, I actually finished up my tour of JD Sejong with a Bunchik store.
0: Ooh.
1: And you know, Bunchik for me, it's always a hit or a miss, you know. But this one was an absolute hit. And you'll see why. Let's take a listen.
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3: 안녕하세요.
2: 예, 여기 제일 맛있는 음식이 뭐입니까?
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0: That's a terrible photo of you.
1: Yeah.
0: I love it. You just said, by the way, it wasn't me that said that. That was Ange that said that. That's a terrible photo of me. I said, I love it. Yeah. I love it. You look like you're having a good old eat.
1: It was delicious. Yeah. Honestly, I couldn't care less what I looked like in that photo, because what was going into my stomach was amazing.
0: Delicious.
1: Literally delicious. Now, I'm not a tteokbokki person. Really? I have to be honest. I'm not.
0: I am wanjeon tteokbokki saram.
1: Yeah, I'm not. So it's always a hit or a miss for me. But this tteokbokki for 2,000 won, just
0: for
1: by
0: cheap.
1: The way, 2,000 won. And she was like, oh, sobis, omuk sobis, hejukkayo, you know, and didn't affect the price.
0: Yeah.
1: Delicious. Mm. It wasn't too spicy. It wasn't too sweet. It was like in the middle. She also doesn't add any MSG into her mixtures. And what makes it so special is she puts fresh radish in with the tteokbokki every time. Yeah. So delicious. Absolutely delicious. Yeah.
0: I'm going to eat tteokbokki for dinner tonight.
1: I feel like you should. Oh, then if you're looking at the screen right now, in summertime, so obviously Bunchik is quite hot. You know, it's quite hot when you eat it.
0: Yeah, I want to eat buldak. I want to eat like omuk kungmul.
1: Yes.
0: I want to drink that right now. I'm so hungry.
1: So in summertime at this Bunchik tip, she has a very, very special bean drink. So I don't know what kind of kong. Yeah, it's some kind of, it's gray. I don't know.
0: It's, so I think this is either mung bean.
1: Maybe.
0: Or whatever
1: black
0: the white
1: bean.
0: One is.
1: Ah, okay, it's black bean. Yes, and she makes
0: black
1: this
0: bean?
1: Kind of.
0: 검은 콩?
1: Yeah.
0: 검은 콩? 진짜? 검은 콩이에요?
1: Solite. Okay. So she makes this with kind of ice, and it's got little pieces of noodles inside it. Mm-hmm. It is an ice drink. Mm-hmm. The taste is so interesting, almost like it doesn't have a taste, but it's so refreshing.
0: Mm.
1: Yeah, absolutely amazing. And the little pieces of noodles, nice little surprise. While you're drinking, you're eating too, you know? Yeah.
0: You're so positive about it. For me, in my head, I'm like, excuse me, bean milk with cold noodles inside?
1: Yeah.
0: Get out of town.
1: It tastes amazing.
0: Really?
1: It was really good. It was really refreshing. After the tteokbokki, perfect.
0: But you know, something I do like in the summer though is, what is it? Kongguksu? Kongguksu is like, so it's like the sauce is made from beans.
1: Yes.
0: And it's cold. It's a little bit savory, a little bit sweet.
1: Mm-hmm.
0: And you've got your noodles in it. And it's kind of like naengmyeon style cold noodles. I'm not a cold noodle fan.
1: No.
0: I have to say, just definitely not a cold noodle fan. But I do like it because it's a different kind of, a different kind of food that, especially in Scotland, we would never have that kind
1: of
0: food.
1: Never have it.
0: Never, never, never. Yeah. Like the thought of crushing up beans to make a sauce for cold noodles. Everybody would be like, you've gone off your head.
1: Yeah.

0: Get committed. But like, it really works. It's really delicious.
1: It was delicious, truly. So please, please, please, if you go to Jwadong Jereshijang, please go and visit this Bunchik Jip.
0: Yeah.
1: It was so, so good. And the prices are just phenomenal, honestly. Really, really phenomenal.
0: What was that called? Pak PD, what was that called?
1: Kongmul.
0: There was something else.
1: Solite.
0: Sorite?
1: Sorite.
0: It's good for your hair.
1: It's good for your hair. Lovely.
0: In Korea, that's always a thing. Do you know, this food is good for your blah, blah, blah. This food is good for
1: your blah, blah, blah. Yes, I love
0: that's always something that gets said in Korea. Like, in Scotland, we don't say, you should eat this, it's good for your blah, blah. We just say,
1: it's good.
0: It's good for you, right?
1: Yeah.
0: But there's very specific things that are good
1: in Korea.
0: Specific parts
1: good
0: of your body.
1: Good for this, good for
0: in
1: that.
0: In Korea, I love that. Yeah. Oh, no, maskita.
1: Yes.
0: Kureso, you went around, you met three of the owners, you probably met more than we don't have time to play interviews.
1: Yes.
0: What were your final thoughts, Ange? What were your kind of...
1: You know, it's just fabulous, Laura, truly. I really, really hope that people will start exploring their Jereshijang more, because you're supporting small businesses, you're supporting people who are there every single day, you know, really hustling and peddling. So please, please go. And it was just such a nice vibe. It felt like really, you know, homey, Busan. Yeah.
0: One of the things I love about going to these markets is that you go there and, like, if you're going to the department store, everything is lined up, everything is gekkete, shiny, everyone's wearing, like, fancy stuff.
1: Yeah.
0: You go to the Jereshijang, you go to the traditional market, everyone's, like, hunkered down, it's a neighborhood feel, everything, like, it's a proper... Korean experience.
1: It 1,000% is. Yeah. And while you're ordering, someone else is, you know. It's just awesome. It's a perfect chaos.
0: Yeah, perfect chaos.
1: I love it.
0: I wonder what I'm going to do this weekend. Maybe I'll go and do that.
1: Go
0: That's
1: do it.
0: That's like fun.
1: Get it.
0: Listen,
1: done.
0: It's always good to have you in the studio.
1: Yes.
0: Ange, thank you so much for bringing us another episode.
1: Thank you, Laura.
0: 자동 제리시장 여러분, 방문하면 좋겠습니다. 네. 돈 많이 내시고요. And 적당히 내시고요. And yeah, we'll see you again next week.
1: Thank you, Laura. Have a lovely day.
0: You too.
1: Yeah.
0: Cheerio.
1: Bye.
0: Bye-bye.

0: Do you know, my nose is very itchy today. I've got a particular bit right here at the crease of my nose.
1: Did you ever have a nose ring there?
0: No.
1: No, it's not that. Yeah.
0: But it's very bit. It's like right here.
1: Yeah.
0: Right here.
2: I had a pimple inside my nose, like just right inside there.
0: Yeah.
2: About 2 weeks ago.
0: Oh, yeah.
2: It's incredibly painful.
0: Wow. In the nose, yeah.
2: It's just getting annoying.
1: We're getting very medical right away.
0: Yeah. Yes.
2: Not even planned with the topic.
0: Welcome.
1: Hello, everyone.
2: Hey, everybody.
1: Hi, guys.
2: It's me, Dr. Nick Noss, because weird medical stuff. I was going Simpsons.
0: Hi, everybody. Yeah. I'm Dr. Nick.
1: Yeah. I do appreciate the thumbnail. Yeah.
0: I like it.
1: Anytime I get to do, thank you. Thank you for the name. Anyway, anytime I get to be a fake doctor, I'm up for it. I did play a gynecologist a long time ago in a short film.
0: Oh, yeah.
1: It was for a short scene, but just a doctor who was saying a lot of inappropriate things mm-hmm. while examining a patient. Mm-hmm. It was so fun.
0: That's true to life. Let me tell you, in Korea, I have had many experiences where doctors have said things that are wildly inappropriate.
1: I mean, bedside manner, is that the term that we use? Doctors, like their attitudes and behavior.
2: Definitely.
1: I don't know. Do you prefer a doctor who's a little more chummy, a little friendly, or someone who's just more like sticks to business, keep the conversation minimal?
0: I like doctors that are kind and seem to care about their patients.
2: Yeah, I would be on the same page as you, but also I don't know. I think we are all very similar in this, that can also carry a conversation if you wanted to. Mm. Or if you're curious about something, they don't seem like they're in a rush. Mm. You know, they have time for you.
1: Yeah.
2: Which a lot of them don't because they're quite busy.
1: Yeah. My family doctor these days, he is my sister-in-law's uncle, mm-hmm. and he's in the neighborhood, and he's usually, how do I say this, a man of a very few words. Mm. But I don't know, I think he's fond of me in a very platonic, friendly way. He won't stop talking whenever I go in to, you know, refill my subscription or something. Mm-hmm.
0: And your subscription to what?
1: No, prescription.

0: prescription 다른 거죠. Yeah, and the nurses are outside kind of like trying to get me out. And I mean, like, he's talking about the artwork in his hallway. I'm like, oh, man, I mean, maybe we should do this over coffee.
1: Would you like to meet?
0: Yeah, you got some patients out there.
2: Yeah.
1: I love that. My doctor, so my family doctor, which is interesting because I never had a family doctor, or I never considered myself to have a family doctor in Korea until a few years ago, because you just kind of go to whatever you're sick, there's a hospital for it.
2: Whatever's convenient.
1: To the local place, yeah. If it's ENT or if it's a, you know, a brain doctor or leg doctor or whatever
2: doctor. It is.
1: And so, but my doctor is very, in fact, he is on BEFM. He's Dr. Liu.
0: Oh, yes.
1: He is very chatty. He's wildly eccentric.
0: I mean, he's
1: a
0: doctor slash comedian.
1: But he's a comedian. He really is.
0: He
1: and
0: loves
1: he always
0: it.
1: Talks about Harry Potter. And he's like, you need to eat well, sleep well, poop well. And he's always talking about the poop well. But he's the reason I really love him, because he's nuts like us.
0: Mm-hmm.
1: But he's also very candid about his own health, his mm-hmm. own mental health, physical mm-hmm. health, body health, whatever it may be. He's very honest. And yeah, I appreciate that a lot.
2: Nice.
0: So yeah, I guess we should tell our listeners that today's topic is hospitals.
1: 병원, 오늘 주제는 병원입니다. 병원. 그래서 여러분 의견 나눠주시면 감사하겠습니다. 병원 가세요? 좋아하세요? 병원 싫어하세요? 뭐 등등. Yeah, let us know.
0: Yeah.
1: Benny Nim says, Dr. Liu is so cool. Yeah.
0: Dr. Liu
1: you know,
0: is
1: hang
0: cool.
1: on, wait yeah. a minute, because you know that I'm Dr. McLucky.
0: Also, you're Dr. McLucky.
1: Dr. McLucky!
0: I mean, that's...
1: You've never seen this character, have you? This is Dr. McLucky.
0: If you want to be a doctor, you need a good last name.
1: McLucky.
0: Dr. Park, that's so boring.
1: Yeah,
2: no offense to all the Dr. Parks out there, but yeah.
0: Dr... What's your name?
2: Murphy?
0: Dr. McMurphy.
2: No. McMurphy.
1: McMurphy.
0: No, are you
1: like a
0: no, it's just Murphy.
2: Murphy.
0: Dr. Just put, can I just put Mook, can I adopt Mook into
1: yes,
0: my...
1: Yes, you can be Mook.
0: Dr. McPark.
2: Yeah.
1: Dr. McPark.
0: So much cooler.
2: Yeah, there
1: Someone
2: you go.
1: Someone has been wearing my glasses.
0: Oh.
1: Who has been wearing the doctor's glasses? These are spectacles for medical things.
0: Is that yours or is it prop glasses?
1: These are my glasses, but they... I was waiting them seriously. Yeah.
2: We did Goldilocks
1: thing,
2: and the Three Bears yesterday, and you just fit in right perfect on that.
0: Yeah.
1: Someone has
0: That's
1: been wearing my glasses. They're covered in spots. Oh, Who is this?
0: You gotta clean
2: it's
0: them.
2: A little one.
1: I'm going to hide these.
2: Yeah.
1: Oh, Parker didn't. No,
0: do we need a detective?
2: It was
0: PD
2: Nim. It was PD Nim.
0: Let's get a detective in here.
2: Yeah, so
0: BFM detective.
2: With this topic, we're going to cover, you know, going to the hospital, maybe the differences in, you know, healthcare styles between, you know, Canada, America, Korea, the UK and that kind of stuff. And then also I'm also interested in maybe some positive or negative experiences and how it was different. I don't know. I feel in Korea, go back to Canada, there's kind of a certain stereotype in the way or a belief with hospitals where you don't go there unless something's really wrong, right? And in Korea, I feel that they're very available, but I mean, it's just so easy to go to a doctor here.
0: It's more accessible.
2: It's more accessible.
0: Easy, more affordable.
2: And it's also, it's so easy to see a specialist in Korea.
0: Yeah.
2: Whereas if I was back home and I wanted to see, for example, an ear, nose, throat doctor, an ENT, I would have to make an appointment.
0: Yeah.
2: And it might be a couple of months before I get to see someone.
1: Same in the UK.
2: Yeah.
0: I mean, this is the thing. I want to throw it out there to our listeners. Are you the type of person who kind of, you know, thinks, you know, goes to the hospital just very easily?
2: Yep.
0: Or do you try to keep it at a minimal? Because, I mean, there's a stark difference between my experience. So having experienced both the Korean healthcare system and the U.S. healthcare system, you know, being a freelancer for 15 some years in New York, I only had health insurance for 3 of those years.
1: Yeah.
2: Whoa.
0: So I developed a habit of, you know,
1: self-medicating,
0: homeopathic ways.
2: Yeah.
0: 되도록이면 병원 안 가려는 게 습관이 됐어요 in my adult life.
2: But I also feel like the big difference between back home, I'm not sure about the UK, but I know in the US and in Canada, it's very similar to this, is that when you go to a pharmacy, the over-the-counter medicine is much easier to get, where here in Korea, you would have to see a doctor and they would have to write a script for you to be able to go to the pharmacist and get that.
1: So just FYI, anyone who's listening, and Andrew said they'd have to

0: write a script for you.
1: Sorry.
0: Script is short for prescription.
1: Prescription, yes.
2: Not subscription.
0: Not subscription and not tabon. Okay.
1: So I think, for example, if you just wanted to get something like an antihistamine,
2: yeah.
1: So for allergies,
2: yeah.
1: It's super easy to, back in Canada, it's going to be a little bit more expensive, and you can just get an over-the-counter one that's probably going to work just as well.
2: Mm.
1: But here in Korea, to get anything decent, you have to go see a doctor first and then go to a pharmacist.
0: I mean, the good stuff.
1: Yes.
2: Well, let's get down to the root of this. So Korea has a semi-universal health care. So everyone is under the 국민 건강 보험.
1: Yes.
2: Whereas in America, in the U.S., it's very much privatized.
1: Yes.
2: Which causes, unless you're a part of the company that you work for that gives you insurance, it's just so, it's the amount is gargantuan. Every time you go to a doctor.
0: It's really, honestly, I have so many negative things to say about the American healthcare system.
1: I've never
0: experienced it. Yeah. And it's just from what I know of other people, like other people who are personal friends, acquaintances, their experiences.
2: Yeah.
0: And what I've seen and heard online, and especially with insurance claims and all of this stuff, it sounds so corrupt. How can you charge someone so much money for life-saving care?
2: Like, how is it different in the UK and Canada?
1: We're both universal. But when it comes to medicine, it is like you definitely would get, if you have health care, I mean, as in like whatever cross, these kind of things, then you would get a discount. But you still would have to pay for medication, right? But it is definitely much more discounted compared to the U.S. Mm. And an easy way you could see that is there was that Michael Moore film that went real in-depth, and you could, you know, take a boat across to Cuba and get like an inhaler, and it would cost you like $3 or something. And in the U.S., it was like 80.
2: Yeah.
1: Do you know what I mean? Crazy. Like, it blows my mind in that sense.
2: When I would catch a cold in the States, like getting something as simple as antibiotics, it would felt like a luxury.
0: Mm.
2: So whereas in Korea, it's you know, given out pretty,
0: they
2: sometimes
0: out,
2: a little
0: like,
2: too
0: candy.
2: Easily.
0: Yeah, they're
1: it's
0: like,
1: almost
0: what
1: a bit
0: do you
1: too
0: need?
1: Much
0: a million
1: sometimes.
0: Antibiotics? Let me give you it all.
1: Yeah.
0: I hate that about doctors here.
2: I'm curious, so, Beninim, in the Philippines, what is it like?
1: Oh, yeah, I'm interested in that. Now, kind of back to like the start of our topic here, we can get into medication in a couple of moments, but what are some of the I don't want to say the core differences, but some of the big differences between going to the hospital, maybe here or in the UK, Canada, the US? What are some things that, Laura, you noticed? I mean, when we first came here, I'm sure your first experience with the hospital was like, whoa, a little bit eye-opening.
0: It's so thorough. That's what I noticed about in Korea. So there's so many things that I love. I love mostly everything about Korea compared to Scotland.
1: Okay.
0: Even with the language barrier, because going to the hospital is hard. All the words are different in hospitals. You've got to learn a lot of different things, right? But luckily,
1: even in English sometimes.
0: Well, that's it. Yeah. It's really hard in English to understand a lot of the time. But the one thing is, you said we'll get back to medication, but I think that's the only thing for me that I don't like, perhaps with the bedside manner, about hospitals in Korea, because the doctors are very eager to just give medication. Very, very eager. Now, this is only my experience, so I'm not generalizing here, but in my experience, it's like, oh, I'll give you this and this and this. And I've said, I don't have gitim. And it's like, oh, okay, well, I'll take that out. It's like, I told you three times I don't have gitim, but you just still put the medication in. For me, the difference, I think, will be number one, if you need to see a doctor, you can go and see a doctor, and within 10 minutes.
1: Yes.
0: And if it's really long, 1 hour, you will be seen.
1: Yeah.
0: In Scotland, you have to make a doctor's appointment. So if you have a cold, you have to phone the doctor and say, I have a cold. And they'll say, use home remedies. We've got an appointment on Friday. And this might be Monday. And so you have to wait until Friday by the time your cold's finished.
1: Yeah.
0: If you are in an emergency, however, you phone an ambulance and they'll come straight for you.
1: For sure.
0: But, you know, cold's not an emergency.
1: No. And it's very similar in Canada as well. To get into a family doctor or an after-hours clinic, you could also go into. But in the hospital, if you get into there and you're in the ER, the emergency room, because that's where you have to go into, and then it's because of your symptoms or whatever it is, you might have to wait. You could be there 10 hours, 12 hours.
0: Yeah. That's the same as Korea, though.
2: When it comes to the emergency rooms.
0: Yes. Yeah. When it comes to the

0: emergency room. But I wouldn't say 10 hours, 12 hours.
1: I still feel,
0: in
1: though,
0: UK, yeah.
1: in my experience of being rushed to the hospital and being in the hospital, they still take care of you a lot more, where doctors will come and see you and check on you. They're not going to let you go, and they're not going to give you a final, you know, diagnosis of what's going on, but at least they're taking your vitals and this kind of stuff. Mm. Where I feel back home, it's you're just waiting and waiting and waiting. Mm.
2: It does feel like a lot more jumping through hoops in the American healthcare system. Yeah. Just to make an appointment. And then usually in Korea, if you're at a doctor's office, you need some sort of exam. Like a scan. It's pretty easy. Like they either do it there or you go somewhere nearby.
0: Yeah, they have everything in the same place.
2: In America, you have to make a separate appointment, which you have to wait a few weeks at least. And then everything is so sectionalized.
0: Yeah.
1: But then also you need to have another doctor sign off on it to be able to go there and get that done. Where here, it's like, I need an MRI. Go to a place, get an MRI. It's no problem at all. I mean, you're going to pay for it. Right. But it's not crazy expensive.
0: Yeah.
1: And you can have your results that day.
3: And depending on what it is, what treatment you're getting, a lot of it is subsidized. So I heard news that one of my acquaintances has cancer. Mm. And you now pay 5% of the full bill for the next 5 years.
1: Yeah.
3: 5% of the bill is what you will pay. So if you're having to spend... If your treatment costs you 100,000, then you're only paying 5% of that. So it's so heavily subsidized now that even the big stuff is becoming less burdensome.
1: Yeah,
3: and
1: for sure.
3: I think that's so important. You don't need to be dealing with stress when you need to be healing and getting better.
1: Oh, it's,
3: right?
1: And totally. It's just counterproductive for sure. It's really interesting. We were talking about the U.S. and my brother and I, growing up, played sports, multiple sports. My brother played a very high level of hockey, and we were at a tournament in the U.S. just down in near like Massachusetts, that area. And one of his teammates got hurt. And it wasn't too bad, but it thought that maybe he broke his arm. But it was like, okay, how are we're going home later that night. Like, we were set to leave that night. Mm. And his parents just rolled the dice and said, we'll go to the doctor when we get home. Mm. Because of the price it would have cost, even with the insurance from being in the hockey tournament. Mm. And it wasn't that bad. But it was still that thought crosses your mind. Mm. It's kind of unbelievable.
3: Yeah.
2: I took advantage of what was called urgent care units. Mm. They were kind of spread throughout like cities like New York. And they were simpler than emergency rooms and at times more affordable. Mm. So, yeah, I mean, thanks to the urgent care units, although sometimes they weren't so urgent about it. Mm. But I think that's the nature of like being understaffed and sometimes more people show up.
1: Well, that's what my mom realized this with my brother and I having to go to the hospital because sports injuries and whatever. Mm. We would go in and we get there and they'd be like, what's wrong? And my mom's like, he hit his head. Mm. Because if it's a head injury, they'll see you right away.
2: That you got to go. Yeah.
1: And it'll be like, okay, that's something. But also, I think he hurt his arm. Mm. So like it was to be able to get seen a lot faster, right? But it's also then you have after hours clinics and these kind of things. I remember in university, the after hours clinics, there's myself and some of my buddies, we were like friends with the doctors for the amount of times we went there.
2: Yeah.
1: Maybe little self-induced issues, but it was still, you know, be able to go. One of the things I love about Korea, and I'm with you as well, Laura, the thing that I really bothers me sometimes is the over-medication or over-medicating. But I do like where they'll give you medicine and it'll be for 3 days. Mm. You know, so it's not like they're giving you a bottle of pills for a month.
2: Yeah.
1: It's, okay, antibiotics for 3 days. Come back if you're still not feeling great. Mm. You know, so it's at least it's not, you know, people just putting it into their body for an extended period of time. Maybe there are times like that. Mm. But that's one of the things that it also concerns me. But it's just it's so readily available and accessible here that, you know, it doesn't matter what is wrong. You can find someplace in your neighborhood.
2: Yeah. I want to make sure before we wrap up that Andrew gets to say bye before going on.
1: Oh, yeah. For our listeners, I will be gone for more than a few weeks. I'm taking a trip home, but don't worry, you'll be in good hands. Another individual who's been on many shows here at the station will be taking my place, but only for a short time.
3: And then Casey's in the house.
1: I was going to leave it for some.

0: guys.
1: We'll miss you, buddy.
0: Yeah, yeah. It'd be good. I'll make sure I send in some chats if I'm up late.
2: Just shout from Canada. We'll hear you.
0: Yeah, yeah. Don't need a microphone or the online chat.
3: Definitely will.
0: For sure.
2: Thank you both so much, as always. And listen, we could have gone

whatever you're doing with the rest of your day, I hope you do something fabulous, something delightful, something that sets you up for a great week ahead starting off tomorrow. Today's show was produced by Park Bo Sung, written by Hong Kyung Hwa, hosted by Laura McCluckie, and the final song is Fly Up by Rise. I'll see you tomorrow. Bye-bye.

0: promote cultural exchange in Busan. I firmly believe that the greatness of a city lies within its people, which is what makes Busan the greatest city to live in. Global City Busan, we are in it together. This campaign was brought to you by BFM Busan Yongbangso.
1: AI는 무엇이든 척척 만들잖아요. 그런데 AI가 되살릴 수 없는 소리도 있대요. 사라지면 다시 살릴 수 없는 대한민국의 푸른 자연을 지켜주세요. 공익광고협의회.
2: 7:00 o'clock.

This weekend was a sizzler, no matter where you were on the peninsula. And yes, I definitely had my AC on, I would say for, you know, most part of the weekend. Did you turn yours on, your AC? I'm very curious. Well, the Korea Meteorological Agency, or the KMA, even issued a heat wave emergency warning for Gyeongsan and Pohang yesterday at 10 a.m. And this was the first time the highest level alert was issued since the agency revamped its heat advisory system on June 1st. Even here in Busan, we receive alerts about the heat. So how did you survive this past weekend, and what did you do to cool off? I'm Catherine. This is Morning Wave in Busan on Monday, July 13th on BEFM, Busan Yonghwa Bangsong. Good morning, Wavers. I hope you had a beautiful weekend, whether you're indoors or, did you dare go outside, even if you were outdoors. Whatever you did, I hope you had a fantastic time, but it's back to the grind. It is Monday once again. So just a moment ago, I spoke about the weekend and how hot it was. And we'll get into details of that coming up throughout our program. We're going to cover that. However, very much related to that, and here we go. Text topic time, Monday morning. What is your essential summer item? 자, 나의 여름 생존 필수템은? Ooh, what might it be? So aside from the air conditioner, I think that's kind of like a given. What else do you really, really feel are your essential summer items? So first of all, I say sunblock, sun cream. That is such an essential. Not just because of, you know, aging skin and sunspots and preventive measures for cancer. It's so hot and humid. You really want to protect your skin. It feels so much better when you have sun cream on. So what other things? I know people swear by like sunglasses or shades during the summer. Other people, they swear by hats. And sometimes you have like the wraparound, like 360, face coverings as well, because that's how strong the sun is, the UV rays during the summer. So I want to hear all about your essential items. So send them into BFM's live stream live chat on YouTube. 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You can also reach me for free on KakaoTalk. 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Like I said, we're streaming live right now on YouTube. 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So this is what it looks like for Monday. The lineup, we have GN for Now in Busan. That is our local news segment. Haley with top stories. That's in hour number one. And then Wagger Wagger Tea Time in hour number two, where we cover interesting news stories, but maybe not the really, really

0: hard, serious news. We also have Dr. Yu Sang-hyo coming in for Ask Dr. Yu. That's in hour number one. And hour number two, we have Vasana for Buzz Breakdown. And then for our special interview today, we're going to be talking about K-Defense and also the U.S.-Korea-U.S. shipbuilding cooperation. So what's happening on that front? It does look promising. So we're going to find out more with our expert coming up in hour number two. For now, though, we are going to turn to Jian for now in Busan. Let's see how she's doing. Good morning.
1: Good morning.
0: I hope you had a good weekend.
1: Oh, it was nice. It was hot, though.
0: It was hot, right?
1: It was very hot.
0: So do you have your AC on?
1: Already, a long time ago.
0: All right. Aside from your air conditioner, your AC, what is your, like, 필수, go-to essential summer item?
1: I recently just bought a portable handy fan.
0: Oh, a handheld, like a mini fan?
1: It's more like a pin type.
0: Ooh.
1: So it's actually a little bigger, but it's still portable.
0: I see.
1: But it's so strong.
0: Uh-huh.
1: The power was so good. Now it's like must-have item.
0: Oh, really?
1: All summer.
0: I'm
1: with
0: so
1: me.
0: Curious.
1: So after, like, riding a bike, even when the AC is on, you still feel the hot and
0: yes,
1: the humidity.
0: Yes.
1: The portable fan
0: oh,
1: really
0: it gives
1: helps.
0: You a blast.
1: Mm-hmm, mm-hmm,
0: ooh,
1: right away.
0: I gotta check that out.
1: Yes, definitely. It only cost like 5,000 won.
0: Oh,
1: like,
0: we'll
1: it's still
0: nice.
1: Totally worth it.
0: Okay. Well, thanks for letting us know.
1: Mm-hmm.
0: Well, we're gonna dive into some local news. We have been following this story, and now there's an update.
1: Mm-hmm.
0: Busan City Council is expected to be led entirely by one party. What's happening?
1: That's right. The Democratic Party has decided not to accept the second vice speaker position in the Busan City Council.
0: Mm.
1: The party says the role has little real authority and that taking the position would have little meaning.
0: Yes, if you could remind us of why that position was offered in the first place.
1: Of course. The People Power Party, which holds 37 of the council's 48 seats, left the position vacant after taking the speaker, first vice speaker, and all seven standing committee chair positions.
0: Yes.
1: It said the offer was meant to encourage cooperation between the two parties.
0: Mm. So why did the Democratic Party turn it down?
1: The Democratic Party's council members agreed that simply holding a symbolic position without real decision-making power would not contribute to meaningful cooperation.
0: Mm.
1: Their floor leader informed the PPP of the decision and said the ruling party should take full responsibility for leading the council.
0: Yes, and what happens next?
1: Because the Democratic Party declined the position, the council is no longer expected to elect a second vice speaker at tomorrow's plenary session.
0: Mm.
1: Instead, the PPP is expected to fill the post with one of its own members later this month, giving control of all the council's key leadership positions.
0: Yes, so once again, that's what's happening at the city council.
1: Mm-hmm.
0: Well, next up, Busan's mayor met with the labor minister to discuss the city's future workforce. So what was the focus of this meeting?
1: Busan Mayor Chun Jae-soo met with Labor Minister Kim Young-hoon and proposed creating a training program for polar maritime officers.
0: Mm-hmm.
1: The idea is to prepare skilled workers for future Arctic shipping routes as commercial operations expand.
0: Yes, and why is Busan interested in this now?
1: The mayor said Busan and the Labor Ministry should work together to train workers for industries that will be important in the future.
0: Mm.
1: He also suggested building a system that connects education directly with employment.
0: Yes. Did they discuss any current industries?
1: Mm-hmm. They also talked about the shipbuilding industry, which is one of Busan's key industries. The two discussed ways to improve cooperation between major shipbuilders and their subcontractors, as well as how to create better working conditions.
0: Yes, and I hear that workers' safety, that was also part of the discussion.
1: Mm-hmm. Both sides agreed to strengthen cooperation on preventing industrial accidents and protecting worker safety.
0: Yes.
1: The labor minister also encouraged Busan to become a successful model for reducing the gap between main contractors and subcontractors while creating a more stable working environment.
0: All right. Moving on, Busan has won a major national project to transform one of its industrial complexes. What was selected?
1: The West Busan Smart Valley has been chosen for the government's 2026 culture-led industrial complex project. Over the next 4 years, nearly 89 billion won will be invested through national and local government funding as well as private investment.
0: Sounds like very good news for our city, of course. What's the goal of this project?
1: The main goal is to make the industrial complex more

0: more attractive to young workers. Mm. The city plans to combine industry with culture, so the area becomes a place where people can work, learn, and enjoy their daily lives.
1: Yes, and what kind of facilities will be added?
0: The project includes an AI healthcare center, a digital wellness space, XR and AR sports zones, and areas for education and hobbies. Mm. The facilities are designed so workers of different ages and nationalities can all use them.
1: Yes, and will there be cultural events tied to this as well?
0: Definitely. The city plans to improve the aging industrial complex and hold regular culture events, including K-pop concerts, drone shows, traditional firework performances, and food festivals. Mm. There will also be digital content programs such as AI media creation classes, an e-sports community, interactive games, and new spaces for runners and hobby activities.
1: Yes, yes. So thanks for letting us know about this one. Moving on, Busan officials are warning about a safety risk that becomes more serious during bad weather. Mm-hmm. What is the concern?
0: Officials are urging building owners to check old signs that could fall during strong winds or heavy rain. Mm. The Busan Fire Department receives around 30 emergency calls about dangerous signs every year, and there have already been 16 cases this year as of June.
1: Well, why are these signs considered so dangerous?
0: Well, many signs are large, heavy, and attached to the outside of buildings. Mm. So if one falls, it can seriously injure people below.
1: Yes.
0: In fact, a pedestrian in Haeundae was injured by a falling sign last year.
1: So what's the city doing about this very problem?
0: Some districts, especially older parts of Busan, have been removing abandoned and unsafe signs for several years. Mm. Jung-gu District, for example, has its own program to remove abandoned signs and has already taken down 25 of them this year.
1: Yes, and why aren't more of these dangerous signs removed?
0: One reason is that many building owners are reluctant to take them down. Mm. They worry that removing a sign from an empty storefront could make the building look vacant for a long time and reduce its appeal to potential tenants.
1: Yes.
0: Officials say neglected signs not only make the city look worse, but also pose a real safety risk to the public.
1: Well, thanks for pointing out something maybe we don't think about, you know, all the time, but still very important. Mm-hmm. Our final story today is about more public libraries in Busan. What's being planned?
0: The city plans to open two new public libraries, one in Sasan-gu District and another in Dongnae-gu District.
1: Yes.
0: Once they open, Busan will have a total of 60 public libraries.
1: Hmm, so that's really good. Mm-hmm. When will the new libraries open?
0: The library in Sasan is scheduled to open in the second half of next year, mm-hmm. and the one in Dongnae is expected to open in the second half of 2028 as part of the district's temporary government office building.
1: And will those buildings include anything else?
0: Mm-hmm. The Dongnae Library will also include a community culture center and a child care support center. The goal is to create spaces that serve a variety of community needs.
1: And are there any other library projects in the works?
0: Yes. Busan is also planning to new public libraries in Yeonjae-gu District and Busan-jin-gu District, along with a children's English library in Gangseo-gu District. Mm. The city says these projects are part of its effort to improve access to public library services across Busan.
1: All right. Well, thank you for the roundup of all the local news. We'll check in with you tomorrow. Stay cool. Thank you, Jin.
0: Thank you.
1: All right. I'll be back with your traffic and weather.

It's time for your traffic report. There is a cargo truck that is broken down on Seokdae Chunlo from Panyol Agricultural Market to Seokdae Station right before the station. It's congested on the Dongseo Overpass from Hwangyong Ramp to Kaegum. Also busy on Gwanmun-daero from Bangeum Tunnel to Paegyang Tunnel. There is traffic building on Mandeok-daero from Sukdeung to Deokcheon intersection. Also looking slow on Nakdong Namno from Hadan intersection to Hagwon Bridge. Currently, it's 27 degrees Celsius already here in Busan under sunny skies. The daytime high will go up to 30. However, the real full temperature will feel a few degrees higher. Busan is under a heat wave advisory and a tropical night advisory. Across the nation,

Tego is expected to see 37 degrees as its high today, with Daejeon and Sejong forecast to go up to 35 degrees. The real field temperatures across the country at around 33 on average. So please take care of your health. The central and Jeonbuk regions may see showers. This was your traffic and weather.

It's time for your morning brief. First, severe heat wave warnings issued for Gyeongsan and Pohang. South Korea yesterday issued its first severe heat wave warnings for the southeastern cities of Gyeongsan and Pohang as 99 heat-related illness patients were reported on Saturday alone. Gwangju Military Airport relocation speeds up for chip cluster. The relocation process of the Gwangju Military Airport site is accelerating after the site was chosen for a major semiconductor production cluster as part of the government's tripolar mega project. SK Hynix dollar inflow expected to bolster foreign exchange market. SK Hynix expected to inject a large amount of U.S. dollars into South Korea's foreign exchange market after raising about 40 trillion won through an American Depository Receipt or ADR offering on the Nasdaq. Samsung Electronics to bring forward opening of first Yongin chip plant to 2029. Samsung Electronics is moving to begin operations at the first semiconductor fabrication plant in its Yongin chip cluster in 2029, 1 to 2 years earlier than planned. U.S.'s Strait of Hormuz open as strikes with Iran continue. The U.S. insists that the Strait of Hormuz is open despite Iran saying it has closed the waterway amid renewed strikes. This was the Morning Brief.

0: You're listening to hour number one of Morning Wave in Busan on this Monday morning. Let's turn to Haley for top stories. Good morning.
1: Good morning.
0: Oh, it was a hot one, was it not?
1: Still is.
0: Yes, yes. It's continuing. Well, let's dive into this first story. It's a continuing one. The scrutiny over the Tang Yoon-gi murder case and the alleged police involvement is growing, and this has now gone up to the police leadership.
1: Right, so this all started with Tang Yoon-gi's father, who is a senior police inspector who allegedly burned the sex doll that was found in his home that was abnormally damaged. Mm. And then a different officer, also a senior inspector, who was previously in charge of the case, allegedly destroyed the cable ties found in his SUV vehicle, and this officer has been put under arrest.
0: Yes, and once again, this is now going up to the police leadership.
1: It is, and it has. So the National Police Agency's National Investigation Office has formed a special team for this particular case. Mm. And that team on Saturday raided the offices of the commissioner of the Gwangju Police, as well as the captain of the Gwangsan Police Station, along with other police leaders.
0: Right.
1: These individuals, however, are not named as suspects, or at least yet, but they are stipulated as persons of interest or witnesses. But the officers, the special investigation team, is looking into why Tang Yoon-gi wasn't charged by the police with murder with intent to rape. And that was what the on-site officers had argued for initially in the course of the investigation.
0: So what has he been charged with?
1: So the police applied murder charges, which if he is found guilty of murder, the sentence, though, could go as low as 5 years in prison. Oh. However, the prosecution wound up pressing murder with intent to rape, and that has a life sentence minimum. So a huge difference in sentences there.
0: Yes.
1: This, again, has incited accusations of whether the police had gone easy on Tang, as he is the son of one of their own.
0: Yes, and upon this controversy, the Gwangju police issued its first official statement.
1: They released a statement on Friday, and this

0: went over how the police had conducted the investigation, especially with heavy emphasis that they had looked into whether this alleged crime did have a sexual intent.
1: Yes.
0: The police also said that they didn't investigate Chang's father initially because the father and son were apparently not very close and they didn't see evidence of collusion. But there are, of course, still questions about the fact that the officer who was in charge of the case had worked previously in the same precinct as Chang's father. So they had known each other in the past. And also, Chang's father spoke to the team, the investigation team, on the phone dozens of times.
1: Yes.
0: These are not addressed in the statement, however, and the police said that they cannot comment on matters that are currently undergoing investigation.
1: Well, actually, there is a trial scheduled for this case today, I understand.
0: There is. So this will be the second hearing in the murder with intent to rape case for Chang Yoon-gi at the Gwangju Regional Court. The matter of attention here is what Chang will say. So he is expected to make a statement about the intent behind his act, whether there was a sexual motive behind the alleged murder. The court will also decide whether to admit or dismiss additional evidence that the prosecution submitted. So this will be the highly controversial forensic report on that said real doll.
1: Yes.
0: And also the cable ties found in his vehicle.
1: Right. And, you know, this has put the entire institution of the police under scrutiny.
0: And the timing is of the essence because this is all happening as reforms are going on to take away the investigation powers away from the prosecution and give that entirely to the police. But the destruction of evidence allegations, they raise controversy about the police's capability and even responsibility in the investigations. And this is because the current iteration of the reforms that are at the parliament right now will fully take away the prosecution's rights to request the police to conduct additional investigations. Because even in the Chang Yoon-gi case, it was the prosecution that had conducted the extra investigation that led to the real doll and the cable tie issues.
1: True, and we can't chalk this up to this being just one abnormality.
0: Right, so taking a look at the bigger picture, according to the National Police Agency, since 2024, the number of disciplinary actions taken against police officers, that's jumped to 500 per year. And this year, there were 300 cases issued in the first 6 months of the year. So looking at last year's figures, a lot of the cases, 235 were drunk driving charges, but there were 27 cases of bribery, which could compromise the integrity of investigations.
1: Yes.
0: And last year, 100 officers were fired or dismissed from their posts, doubling in the last 5 years.
1: Oh, okay. Well, we're going to set that story aside for now and move on to another story that I just mentioned during the news. So let's talk about the SK Hynix debut on the NASDAQ.
0: SK Hynix had a blockbuster IPO, initial public offering, on the NASDAQ last week. So the IPO price was at $149 per share. It ended the day on Friday local time, 13% higher at $168. That even is a little bit of a down from the peak of $177 per share. So putting that into simple calculation, SK Hynix's market capitalization stands at 1.2 trillion won. That's actually slightly higher than Micron, the American chip maker. So some pundits are saying that this debut on the NASDAQ kind of shows how there is still that quote-unquote Korea discount or the undervaluation of the Korean market. In any case, the total funding scale reached approximately $26.5 billion. That's about 40 trillion Korean won.
1: Okay.
0: That is the largest ever for a foreign company on the NASDAQ. Because the previous record was held by Chinese Alibaba Group about 12 years ago at $25 billion. Excuse me. And as you said, SK Hynix will focus on this new flux of funding in domestic investments in the fab manufacturing.
1: Yes. And actually, SK Chairman Choi Tae-won mentioned new investment plans in the U.S.
0: He did. So this came amid growing pressure from the United States for South Korean firms to increase their investments. So during a celebration event in New York, Choi spoke to U.S. outlet CNBC saying that the company is looking into additional investment apart from the packaging facility that's ongoing in Indiana.
1: Okay.
0: So he stated that if conditions are met, and this would need power, electricity, water, labor, and supply chains, they could even build a memory chip manufacturing plant. So this comes as U.S. Commerce Secretary Howard Lutnick publicly urged not only SK Hynix, but also Samsung Electronics to

0: expand their memory chip manufacturing in the United States.
1: All right, switching gears, let's talk about the rain that hit the central region last week. That was really remarkable, with 80 millimeters of water dumped over Sejong in 1 hour. And apparently it's not the rain clouds, but the ocean that was the culprit for this torrential downpour.
0: Right. And I know the immediate concern right now is the heat. And we, of course, need to be careful. But we are still in the middle of a rainy season. Mm. And we're seeing some forecasts about rain in Busan later in the week.
1: Yes.
0: So as you said, it is the ocean that caused the heavy dump. So the pattern that we've been seeing in the rainy season in Korea, it's these short bursts of really explosive, almost concentrated rainfall, and experts are pointing to the rise of sea surface temperatures.
1: Yes. So how are warmer sea surface temperatures connected to heavy rain?
0: Okay, so we're going to need to rewind back several decades in some cases. Okay. How is rain created? Evaporation, condensation, precipitation. So, right, the oceans, rivers, etc., they evaporate. Mm-hmm. These evaporations condense into clouds, and then precipitation, rain comes down.
1: Yes.
0: But that evaporation, 증발 process, that has become explosive due to warm ocean temperatures. Because think about kind of boiling water or warmer water, it gives off more mist.
1: Yes.
0: So according to experts, for every 1 degree Celsius increase in air temperatures, the volume of evaporated water the air can hold increases by 7%.
1: Mm.
0: Basically, in layman's terms, warmer sea temperature works as this huge humidifier or mist-making factory.
1: Sure.
0: The evaporated air shoots up to the sky, condenses into these rain clouds, and they form the long bands of rain clouds. They linger over a particular area for a prolonged amount of time, dumping heavy rain.
1: All right. So thank you for kind of a review. Right. So how hot is the ocean around the Korean Peninsula right now?
0: About 1.7 degrees Celsius higher than average. Mm. And this is one of the hottest on record.
1: Okay.
0: And that only not only leads to heavy rain, but also unpredictable rain, because the thin band of clouds can go up and down.
1: Mm.
0: And water takes more time to cool off than air temperature. So unfortunately, this may continue not just throughout summer, but to early fall.
1: Okay, so we've been forewarned. Going on to other climate issues from around the world, oh my gosh, Spain is battling not only a massive heat wave, but now a wildfire.
0: Right, so I mean, the heat wave is pretty much across the northern hemisphere now, but in Europe. So a massive wildfire has broken out in southern Spain, killing at least 12 people with 23 injured or missing.
1: Yes.
0: The bodies of the victims were found in and around the small village of Bedar, just outside of Los Gallardos. So Andalusia, the area this is in, their health and emergency ministers said that the fire has been complex and rapid, and the majority or even all of the victims may have been foreign nationals, including British nationals.
1: Okay.
0: Also, many Belgians have second homes in Spain, and consular services are frantically trying to make contact with their nationals.
1: Yes.
0: Local authorities say that the death toll could rise significantly.
1: Right. So it's not just Spain. Europe has been grappling with fires.
0: It comes on the heels of the heat wave, which has seen average temperatures of 40 degrees Celsius. That's caused major wildfires across southern Europe, and we're talking about major incidents in France, Portugal, and of course Spain, with thousands of people evacuated from their homes.
1: Yes.
0: So going back to the Spanish wildfire, initially the government pointed to a collapsed power line that started the fire or the spark, but the electricity company has disputed this, so this will have to be determined later.
1: Yes, and in the meantime, parts of Asia have been struck with the latest typhoon.
0: This is the ninth typhoon of the season, Bavi, that struck eastern parts of China.
1: Right.
0: So Chinese state media said that Bavi brought about heavy rains across the coastal regions, with at least 2 million people evacuated before the typhoon made landfall.
1: Yes.
0: No casualties have been reported yet. However, class, work, and public transportation, they've all have been suspended. And about 2,800 flights were canceled yesterday due to heavy rain.
1: Yes.
0: Going to Taiwan, which is also under Bavi's influence, 113 people were reported injured, although no major injuries were reported. Here, about 14,000 people have evacuated out of their homes, with over 170,000 homes without power.
1: Yes.
0: So Bavi is expected to move northwest and lose a lot of its energy and power, but it will still likely bring heavy rain across China through Wednesday.
1: Right. And if our listeners remember, last week we had an interview with Steve Hatherley, where he reported on

0: the previous storm. So that's on the heels of that. So let's hope everybody's okay. And now we're going to turn to what's been happening in the Strait of Hormuz.
1: So the U.S. and Iran are back to exchanging strikes with the Islamic Revolutionary Guard Corps, the IRGC, saying that they've again shut down the strait, but the U.S. saying no. So let's go back Sunday local time. Iranian state media stated that the Revolutionary Guard has closed the Strait of Hormuz until further notice. This is after they fired a naval cruise missile at a vessel that was attempting to sail across an unapproved route.
0: Okay.
1: The Islamic Guard Corps also said that it's hit a U.S. base in Jordan, while the UAE, Qatar, Kuwait, Oman, and Bahrain all said that they've had to respond to missiles and drones from Iran.
0: Yes, well, what about the U.S.?
1: The U.S. said in response it's hit about 140 targets across Iran. And U.S. President Donald Trump has rejected these claims about the Hormuz closure, saying that the U.S. forces were keeping the strait open by force. But he also has gone back to this rhetoric calling Iran, quote, very evil and sick people, saying that they had a perfect deal, but they gave up on everything.
0: Well, now Iran's supreme leader has also made a statement.
1: Supreme Leader Mashallah Khamenei vowed to avenge his father. This was via a message that was posted on Telegram. He said, quote, I pledge revenge for the pure blood of you, referring to his father, and all the martyrs who were sacrificed in the two wars. He also stated that the revenge is the demand of our people and must be carried out.
0: Well, the whereabouts of Mashallah Khamenei has been under a lot of scrutiny, especially recently.
1: Right, because, I mean, these official statements are rare, and we've never seen him nor even heard from him terms of just his whereabouts since he became the supreme leader. And he even failed to make an official statement or appearance during his father's funeral. And there was this photo of him, not him, but a man in a face mask and a hat at the funeral that sparked a lot of interest about could this be him, because the new supreme leader was injured badly, even some reports say disfigured, in the attack that killed his father.
0: Yes.
1: So the IRGC, however, actually released a photo of Mashallah Khamenei via its ex or former Twitter account and said that the leader who is in mourning is in fine health.
0: But once again, of course, we have not seen him nor heard from him directly. So, all right. Yes.
1: So this is something that we are going to have to keep a lookout on. And we might be having some technical difficulties.
0: Yes.
1: So.
0: So once again, if you are joining us whichever way, whether through the radio or through YouTube, we might be having technical difficulties. So please, we will work on that and we'll be back in a moment. So for now, I think we're going to take a little song break. So... Okay, here it is. So we're going to have a song break.

0: Welcome back, everybody. I don't know if you were aware, but there was an issue with our system here. So if that inconvenienced you in any way, I apologize on behalf of our staff. By the way, that was 바다의 왕자 by Park Myung-soo. And so now, let's see what you say regarding the text topic, which is, what is your essential summer item? So looking at some of your messages coming in, people are mentioning things like, for example, Nemi Nim says, my summer essentials, sun cream, light UV umbrella, also shades, handy fan with cool plate, cool scalp toner, and spray UV when strolling outside, and water. Oh my gosh. So you are ready to go. You have all your 필수템s, like so many of your essential items with you. Benny says, umbrella and sunscreen. Speaking of umbrella, and so he has a song request. I don't know if we are able to fit it in. We'll try. And so now we're going to turn to Dr. Ryu Sang-hyo for Ask Dr. Ryu. Hello.
1: Hello, everyone. It's Monday. You might be dragging your, you know, feet and body to get to work.
0: Yes.
1: But it's Monday.
0: Yeah, I'm happy it's Monday. I'm so happy it's Monday. I went to bed at 7 p.m. last night. And this is the first time I have slept this long. Uh-huh. Went to bed at 7 p.m. I woke up at, like, automatically my eyes opened at 4 a.m. And it was just a really, it's been a while since I was able to really sleep for more than 4 hours.
1: I'm so jealous of you.
0: Yes.
1: Monday.
0: Oh, you're okay. Agile, bringing wrinkles to my face. But text topic time.
1: Yes,
0: what
1: Catherine.
0: Is your essential summer item?
1: 밀면.
0: 밀면.
1: Yeah, Busan's famous cold noodle.
0: Yes.
1: Actually, yesterday I visited Somaksa Museum in Uamdong yesterday. Mm-hmm. Somaksa.
0: Yes.
1: I learned about history of 밀면 and how it was created by refugees during Korean War. Mm. So I also met many elderly people who are still living in that tiny room home without air conditioning, even no private bathroom. Mm. So seeing how they go through hot summer, really made me think I shouldn't complain about this heat.
0: Yes.
1: And fortunately, it made me feel grateful for what I have.
0: Yes, absolutely. Yeah. We should be grateful. The fact that we even have air conditioning.
1: Yeah.
0: In a beautiful new studio right now, right?
1: That's right. In private, private bathroom.
0: And, yes.
1: Yes, right.
0: Yes. All right. Okay. We're going to jump into our topic for today.
1: Okay, I'm going to talk about some myths about brain.
0: The brain.
1: Yes, let's debunk our brain myth time. It's right on my alley.
0: Oh, yes, because that's your specialty, of course.
1: Yes.
0: So let's go through some of the myths. Is this myth or fact? I'm going to ask you.
1: Yes.
0: I've heard this several times. We only use 10% of our brains. The other 90% is just sitting there.

0: sleeping.
1: Okay, this is a total myth.
0: Okay.
1: It's probably the most famous rumor in science.
0: Oh, really?
1: But it's completely false.
0: Ooh.
1: Brain scans show us that virtually 100% of our brain is working all together.
0: Really?
1: Yes, when you are even absolutely doing nothing.
0: Like, let's say, for example, I know many of our listeners right now are commuting. They're sitting in their cars, maybe bored, but not so bored because you have... you know, Morning Wave and Busan to keep you company. But just in case you're bored sitting in traffic, let's say on the Gwang'an Bridge. There's always traffic on Gwang'an Bridge. You're saying that our brain is doing something?
1: Yes, exactly. Yeah, you know, think of our brain like a massive live orchestra.
0: Okay.
1: When you're driving, one section of your brain is watching the brakes ahead, which is controlled by visual cortex located at the back of your brain. And another section is steering the wheel, your motor control. And another part keeps your balance, controlled by cerebellum. And another completely different area, which is frontal lobe, is deciding whether to take a shortcut.
0: Whether to try to get off the bridge, but you can't.
1: That's right.
0: Yes,
1: so okay. So that's why you feel really tired after long distance driving.
0: Oh, that does make sense because, like, technically you might be thinking, or people might be thinking, like, well, you're just driving.
1: Yeah.
0: But that's true. After, like, a long distance haul, like, I feel really tired.
1: Ah, yeah, that's right.
0: Like, my neck is tired, but I just feel physically tired.
1: Not only physically tired, but also mentally tired as well. That's why you feel really incredibly drained after a long day of mental work, even. Our brain is a total energy hog. If you compare it to a car, it's a kind of a really gas guzzler. Our brain only makes up a tiny amount of 2% of our body weight, but it consumes whopping 20% of all the energy and oxygen our body produces.
0: That's a lot, and that is why it's so important to make sure that oxygen is flowing to our brain. 20%?
1: Yes, 20% of our body energy we produce.
0: Yes. Okay, okay. That makes perfect sense. Okay, now, myth number two.
1: Yes.
0: Factor myth, you let me know. Doing a daily Sudoku or crossword puzzle is the best way to keep your mind sharp and fresh and protect you from dementia.
1: Okay, many people might agree with this myth, but it's false.
0: It's myth.
1: Huge industry, you know? Here, what many people don't realize, doing Sudoku every day, mostly, only makes you better at Sudoku. It doesn't mean you're protecting your whole brain from aging and preventing dementia.
0: Oh, no.
1: You know, I mentioned earlier the orchestra example.
0: Yes.
1: Imagine Sudoku is like practicing only the violin.
0: Just the violin.
1: Yeah, just the violin. You might become an amazing violinist.
0: Yes.
1: But what if the pianist and cellist and trumpet players, even the conductor, all stop practicing?
0: Yes.
1: The orchestra cannot perform very well. So our brain works the same way. It isn't just one ability. So focusing just on one thing, skill, isn't enough.
0: Okay. Okay. So now we know. Maybe, you know, I don't know. Doing puzzles like that, it's good for maybe just like one part, but not the entire brain, right?
1: Exactly. I see, actually see this in my own clinic. Some patients with fairly advanced dementia can still sing every word of songs they learned decades ago.
0: Oh, really?
1: You've probably seen even videos or online of people with the dementia performing incredible piece of music.
0: Right.
1: And that's because different parts our memories are stored in different parts of the brain. Music and well-practiced skills are often much more resilient than our day-to-day memories.
0: Okay.
1: And also, I've seen some patients who are really good at math, but who have very advanced dementia.
0: Okay, okay. So that's just one part of it. So if doing these types of puzzles isn't enough, then what should we be doing instead?
1: Okay, we need to keep challenging our brain. And this year, here is the interesting part. Our brain actually likes a challenge. It grows when something feels just a little difficult.
0: Difficult.
1: Yes, me, honestly, being on this show is a little bit stressful, but in a good way, very healthy stress.
0: Oh, no.
1: English is my mother tongue, but you know, healthy

0: stress me is it gives me a little bit of motivation. It drives me, and also it rejuvenates me.
1: Okay.
0: So when I'm on the show, I feel really, you know, I couldn't be more energetic than this one. So anyhow, what I'm saying is take risks, you know, novelty seeking, I would recommend. So try new things like picking up a guitar,
1: okay,
0: or taking a dance class.
1: Ooh.
0: Or cook a very complicated recipe you've never tried before.
1: Ah.
0: Things like that, I would totally recommend.
1: So basically mix it up.
0: Mix it up. And also social engagement is important.
1: Okay, okay. How about this? You tell me. Myth or fact? Smartphones.
0: Smartphones.
1: Okay, smartphones are destroying our memory and they're rotting our brains.
0: Oh, well, smartphone is supposed to make you smart. That's why it's called smartphone. But, well, it depends. I don't think smartphones are the problem. It really is about how we use them. You know, it isn't simply yes or no issue.
1: Yes.
0: Here's an interesting part. Let me ask a question.
1: Okay.
0: When your phone buzzes or notification pops up,
1: yes,
0: do you check it right away?
1: I try not to, but I tend to.
0: Yes, most of them do, yeah. The problem is that actually is not very good for our brain.
1: Oh.
0: So every time you stop what you are doing to check your phone, your brain has to switch gears.
1: Okay.
0: And then constant back and forth uses up a lot of energy, mental energy especially.
1: Okay.
0: It's not your phone is making you lose your memory. It's that brain gets so busy jumping between tasks, it doesn't have enough energy to store new memories properly. So sometimes best thing you can do for your brain is simply leave your phone in another room for a while, or put your cell phone in a sleeping mode or private mode.
1: Okay.
0: Yes.
1: One thing I do is on purpose, I have my charger in the living room, like away
0: from
1: the bedroom.
0: Amazing. That's so good.
1: And then I do bring it to the bedroom right before I'm going to sleep, but not right next to me, but on the vanity table, like, you know, where I do my makeup. I keep it a little bit away so that I can still hear it buzzing if there's like an emergency or like something related to radio or like something, like, you know, there are emergencies that come up, but I just have it a bit of a distance away.
0: Did someone else tell you to do that?
1: No, it's just kind of like out of, like, you know, practice makes perfect. Because I know that when I have my phone next to me, like right next to my head, you know you're going to check it. You're going to constantly be on it.
0: Oh my God.
1: I'm going to be tempted
0: to
1: check it. So.
0: That's why you are so, no wonder you're so smart.
1: No.
0: Yeah,
1: no,
0: that's good. Yeah, that's the point. That's a really good point. Yeah, speaking of putting charge in another room when you're charging your smartphone, it's very important. Let's move on. Leads us to another myth,
1: which is number four. What is it?
0: Does your brain sleep when we sleep?
1: Oh.
0: Do you think sleep is just a downtime where our brain shuts off and goes to sleep with us? Is it true or false?
1: Oh, meaning, once again, to paraphrase, sleep is when our brain shuts off. So our brain kind of shuts off when we sleep. Is that what we're talking about?
0: Yeah, that's right. Exactly. Yeah.
1: So please say no. Please say my brain is still working even though I'm sleeping.
0: Oh, yeah, you're right. Okay. Yeah, no wonder. You're perfect. Dr. Catherine.
1: No.
0: It's a massive myth.
1: Okay.
0: Brain never shuts off.
1: Okay.
0: Yes. It just switches over to high intensity cleaning mode.
1: I love that term. Cleaning mode.
0: Yeah. Scientists recently discovered that our brain has its own built-in cleaning crew.
1: What's it called?
0: Glymphatic system, but I don't want you to remember this one.
1: Okay.
0: This is a cleaning crew. Yes, cleaning crew. Yes.
1: Mm.
0: Think of it as a nightly pressure wash for your head.
1: Mm.
0: And when you fall into a deep sleep, the spaces between your brain cells open up wide.
1: Okay.
0: And special fluid then rushes through, literally flushing away all the metabolic waste and toxic protein built up while you are awake.
1: Okay.
0: So if you skip sleep, you're essentially leaving yesterday garbage inside your brain.
1: Yes.
0: That's why you feel so foggy the next day.
1: That makes so much sense. Like, if I only get, let's say, 2 hours of sleep, I just feel so groggy and like I don't function correctly the next day.
0: Me too.

0: Yes, I sometimes I feel nauseous. Even my body reacts to those kind of a sleep deprivation.
1: Sure, sure.
0: Yeah, here's another pure problem I want to say. Sleeping with your cell phone right next to you is one of the worst habits for getting good sleep. Many people don't use their bed just for sleeping.
1: Yes,
0: they lie in bed watching TV, listening to music. You know, dumb scrolling. That's what I do sometimes.
1: Right, right.
0: Even reading is bad for your sleep. Reading is good for your brain, but what I'm saying is on a bed, reading. The reason is our brain is very good at making associations. Ideally, our brain should associate our bedtime or bed with only one thing.
1: Sleep.
0: But if you regularly watch TVs, videos, check your social medias, or listen to music in bed, your brain starts linking, our bed with these kind of those activities are not supposed to go to sleep because it's reading time, our brain, things like that. Mm-hmm. It's not the place for sleeping. Where I watch video, things like that. So brain has been conditioned to stay awake in bed rather than to sleep. That's why your sleep might be disturbed.
1: Yes, that's why we've been training our brains wrong then.
0: That's right, exactly.
1: Okay, now for our final factor myth. Mm-hmm. Hearing loss in midlife can affect our brain function because it's kind of common, right? Is it tinnitus?
0: Tinnitus is one of the manifestations of hearing loss. But it's true, totally true. One of the biggest warning signs for future memory loss is actually untreated hearing loss in midlife.
1: Really?
0: So
1: this is true then?
0: It's true. It's totally true.
1: Okay.
0: So when your hearing starts to fade, your brain has to work twice as hard just to listen and guess what people are saying. On top of that, when people cannot hear well, they stop going out and talking to friends. As we know, good lively conversations is one of the biggest workouts your brain can get.
1: Sure.
0: So taking care of your hearing with the hearing aids isn't just about listening to music. It's a direct armor for your brain.
1: Wow. So that's actually really surprising, that connection. So thank you for going over that. Well, what is the simple truth you want our waivers to remember from today's segment?
0: Okay, I'm going to tell you four secrets. One is move your butt as much as possible because we have a beautiful Haeundae Beach and Gwangalli Beach. A brisk walk along those beaches might pump up blood flow to your brain.
1: Sure.
0: And then it releases a lot of natural chemicals and it washes out, like I told you, washing crew.
1: Okay.
0: And then also second, protect your sleep. And the third, challenge new things. And finally, protect your hearing and stay social.
1: Oh, that's really important. The last one I think a lot of people didn't know about protecting your hearing. Okay, and I like to ask you for the final quote to take us out. So what's the quote for today?
0: Okay, this is one of my favorite quotes attributed to Thomas Edison. Mm. Everybody knows that Thomas Edison, he said that genius is not about knowing everything. 천재는 아는 게 다가 아니다. It's about never losing the ability to keep learning. 즉, 배울 수 있는 능력을 계속 잃지 않는 것이다 라고 말했습니다. So stay curious. I want our listeners to have a wonderful Monday, and then be curious.
1: Absolutely. So thank you so much for bringing us and breaking the myths of our brain and also giving us a really good factoid about protecting our hearing.
0: Mm-hmm.
1: So we'll remember that one. And of course, we'll check in with you next week. Thank you, Dr. Diu.
0: Thank you.
1: All right. It is time to wrap up hour number one. We have more in hour number two, including our special interview. So stay tuned for all of the segments in hour number two. And here is Attention by NewJeans to take us out for hour number one. And I'll be back at 8.

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Welcome back. It's time for 8 o'clock Spotlight News. First severe heat wave warnings issued for Gyeongsan and Pohang. South Korea yesterday issued its first severe heat wave warnings for the southeastern cities of Gyeongsan and Pohang as 99 heat-related illness patients were reported on Saturday alone. Temperatures soared to 39.9 degrees Celsius in Gyeongsan and 37.2 degrees Celsius in Pohang the previous day, triggering the first ever severe or grave heat wave warning under a new system implemented last month. Under the new alert system, a grave or serious heat wave warning is issued when the daily high is forecast to reach 39 degrees Celsius in areas where the real field temperatures has reached 35 degrees Celsius or higher for at least two consecutive days. Gwangju Military Airport relocation speeds up for chip cluster. The relocation process of the Gwangju Military Airport site is accelerating after the site was chosen for a major semiconductor production cluster as part of the government's tripolar mega project. A committee of central and regional government officials is scheduled to meet later this month to designate a candidate site for the airport's relocation. The regional government overseeing Gwangju expects the relocation site to be finalized by the end of this year, with a goal of beginning semiconductor production in 2030. SK Hynix dollar inflow expected to bolster foreign exchange market. SK Hynix is expected to inject a large amount of U.S. dollars into South Korea's foreign exchange market after raising about 40 trillion won through an American Depository Receipt or ADR offering on the NASDAQ. Much of the proceeds is expected to be converted into the Korean won as SK Hynix plans to use most of the funds for domestic investments. The inflow is expected to ease pressure on the Korean won, which has remained weak against the U.S. dollar amid broad dollar strength and rising overseas investment by Korean companies. That's according to industry sources. Samsung Electronics to bring forward opening our first Yongin chip plant to 2029. Samsung Electronics is moving to begin operations at the first semiconductor fabrication plant in its Yongin chip cluster in 2029, 1 to 2 years earlier than planned. The accelerated timeline comes as the government speeds up development of the Yongin National Industrial Complex, a national strategic project set to serve as the company's next-generation semiconductor manufacturing hub. Samsung is currently planning to begin operations in 2029 at the first of six semiconductor plants to be built at the Yongin Industrial Complex. U.S. says Strait of Hormuz open as strikes with Iran continue. The U.S. insists that the Strait of Hormuz is open despite Iran saying that it has closed the waterway amid renewed strikes. The U.S. on Saturday local time said it has struck more than 140 targets across Iran as a response to Iranian forces hitting a ship passing through the strait. Iran said the strait was closed on Sunday until further notice, with its Islamic Revolutionary Guard Corps launching attacks across U.S. bases and allies in the region. And this was Spotlight News.

It's time for a special interview on this Monday morning. Last week, the U.S. Department of Defense and Navy reportedly sent requests for information, or RFIs, to South Korean shipbuilders to assess their capabilities in things like design and building naval vessels. So it marks the first time that the U.S. has

0: formally sought this information since discussions on the U.S.-Korea Shipbuilding Cooperation Initiative, known as MAXA, began under the Trump administration. So while the move is still at an early stage, it has sparked interest in the future of U.S.-Korea defense cooperation. So today, we're going to explore what this means for K-defense and South Korea's growing role in the global defense industry. Joining us once again is Professor Robert Kelly, professor in the Department of Political Science at Busan National University. Hi, I hope you've been doing well.
1: Hi, thanks for having me. Always happy to be on Busan FM.
0: Yes. So to start off with, Professor, the U.S. Department of Defense recently reached out to South Korean shipbuilders through this Request for Information, or RFI. So for listeners or viewers who may not be familiar with this process, how significant is this?
1: Well, I mean, the RFI is just kind of a generic business term, meaning sort of tell us what you can provide for us. Now, the reason why I think it's getting so much discussion in the media, such as here and elsewhere in Korea, is because we're talking about building warships here, so the amount of information demanded is substantial, right? I mean, U.S. military warships require, at least in the U.S., they require years to build, and there's an enormous amount of security around them, and the systems are extraordinarily complex. You know, one reason why we're coming to the Koreans is that we hope that they can build them a little bit more rapidly than we can, but the amount of information, I would imagine, is sort of like book length, right? That is to say, you know, what kind of ships could the South Koreans build, and what would they look like, how would their design differ from what the Americans traditionally make. So this is the request itself, the RFI itself, is a kind of demanding and time-consuming process. And so the assumption, I think, on the Korean side, with reason, I believe, is that in asking for this, the Americans are almost certainly going to follow through. And so I think that's what the excitement's about.
0: Yes. And so in terms of the U.S. showing greater interest in South Korea's defense industry, do you think that this is simply about building more ships, or there may be a bigger strategic reason?
1: Well, those two are actually kind of linked. And the big issue is that American shipbuilding just can't keep up. I mean, to be quite blunt, I mean, your first answer is the best one, which is that the American Navy is just too small. Right now, the U.S. Navy, I think, is around 215 ships. And there's a lot of concern that the Chinese Navy, the People's Liberation Army Navy, the PLAN, that the PLAN is going to hit like 400 or 500 in the next 20 years or something like that. And the U.S. just can't keep up. I mean, you know, we don't have time for this whole big discussion about sort of quality versus quantity, but there is a kind of minimum quantity that you would need to contest a Navy of that size. And so the idea is that the United States just needs to produce more, you know, more destroyers, more cruisers, more sort of small ships, low observable ships, not big aircraft carriers. Those take forever and, you know, probably not the future of naval combat. But the idea is that the United States just needs more smaller ships that can operate just more widely for lack of a better word, chase the Chinese around Asia. And I think that's really the real pressure, right? So, yeah, there's a strategic question, obviously, but there's also just a question of mass, which is to say the Koreans probably build ships faster than we do. So here we are asking you guys to build ships for us.
0: I guess. Well, with South Korea becoming one of the world's fastest growing defense exporters in recent years, how far do you think, in your opinion, has K-defense come thus far? Do you think that, you know, the growing industry, that's one of the biggest reasons for its success? And as you mentioned, alluded to, you know, the quick response and the fast, you know, right, shipbuilding itself.
1: So the Korean's arms industry has been in a real upswing. I think this is pretty well established at this point. Certainly, I think in defense circles, there's a perception that the Koreans really do sort of two things particularly well. The first is speed, that the Koreans deliver this stuff really, really rapidly. One of the reasons why the Americans are here is because American dockyards are slow. You know, I don't have time to get in all this. There's all these discussions on mechanization in the United States, and U.S. docks don't use enough of it and whatever. But so that's the one thing. The Koreans are rapid. And the second thing is that the Koreans produce pretty good kit. It's not amazing. You know, it's not like American quality stuff, you know, like stealth or whatever, but the Koreans make sort of like upper middle tier quality kit at a low price. And so if you ask for, you know, I don't know, like 50 helicopters or something like that, the Koreans are going to make those for you in a year or two instead of like eight. And I think that's the real advantage, right? Is that the Koreans are seen as sort of like a quality producer, not the highest possible quality for that kind of stuff. You're talking about like, you know, like the French, maybe the Americans, obviously, and maybe the Russians, but the Koreans are pretty high up the scale. And they deliver quickly and at a reasonable price. And I think that's sort of where the Korean competitive edge in this industry has come, is that the Koreans deliver decent stuff quickly and the price isn't exorbitant. And that's a nice package. And so the Koreans sell a lot of like middle range stuff. They sell like a lot of helicopters and offshore patrol boats to places like the Philippines and Indonesia and Malaysia and stuff like that. And if you sort of listen to the Korean government now, what they're really trying

0: do is crack the bigger, juicier NATO markets where you're selling like main battle tanks or something, which cost a great deal more. The Koreans have struggled there because of interoperability issues with Western militaries and stuff. I imagine the Korean government's going to start to work on that. But the Koreans are a really good sort of like middle tier supplier. And there's a lot of countries that are buying their stuff. I think the Koreans, what, are like the fifth biggest arms exporter now? I believe. I think that's number four or five.
1: Yes. Well, in terms of South Korea and the U.S. and South Korea, they've been working on security for decades. But do you think that the defense industry cooperation between these two sides could become an even bigger part of the alliance in the years ahead? What do you think?
0: I do, but there's a big political block on the American side, which is that the Americans are really, really nervous about having foreigners build their stuff. And I don't think it's specific to Korea. I think it's just there's a sort of perception in the United States. The United States is supposed to be the superpower. The United States is supposed to be the sort of like preponderant global power, and it should be able to produce its own stuff at speed and at decent quality that the Americans should be able to produce in the way that the South Koreans are doing. And I think there's a certain amount of concern about producing American gear offshore, particularly because the American military really believes in high tech. The Americans love sort of like big super platforms that can do everything, like the F-35 Stealth, right? It's sort of an argument that we shouldn't do that. We should have sort of smaller, cheaper systems, but whatever. Anyway, the Americans like these sort of like super systems. And so the concern is that if you let foreigners do this, you're going to sort of lose technology, and these, you know, foreign, you know, producers are going to get penetrated. There's going to be espionage and tech transfer and tech loss concerns. You know, there's a lot of American political concern about having foreign operators build our stuff. I don't know. My own sense is the Americans are so far behind, right? That, you know, China's Navy is growing really rapidly. My own sense is we should probably actually work with Korea and Japan, because Japan is also in this mix too. We should probably work with Korea and Japan to expand the U.S. Navy in the next 10 years or something like that. But it would be really good. I think the best for America, if America's shipyards were improved. But, you know, I mean, that's a decades-long process.
1: Yes. And finally, looking ahead, what opportunities and also what challenges do you see for South Korea as it tries to continue its influence and role in the global defense industry?
0: Yeah, I think there are sort of two things. The first is the before Donald Trump came along and kind of wrecked U.S. alliances. I mean, we kind of don't know what that means. Before Donald Trump came along, NATO interoperability meant a lot, right? Mm. NATO states sold a great deal to one another because they're all kind of more or less integrated. They kind of had, you know, there's like a big integrated sort of war plan for like fighting the Soviet Union 40 years ago and stuff. And so they all kind of use the same kit. So, for example, if you look at the F-35 Stealth, which is one of the most widely sort of bought American systems, lots and lots of U.S. allies use it. Korea has some too. They're interoperable. You can use the same parts all over the world. It's great. And the Koreans have, from what I understand, the Koreans have kind of struggled with that. Mm. And so this is, and they've actually lost some big contracts in Europe in the last couple of years because of these sort of interoperability issues. And so I think that's the first thing. The second thing in the future is that at some point, I mean, you are selling weapons. At some point, you know, sort of moral considerations of to whom you're going to sell these things becomes an issue.
1: Yes.
0: Right? I mean, it's this is something that the Koreans, I think, have kind of like put to the side in this kind of like breakneck pace to sort of like get into this market and stuff like that. But I mean, at some point, you want to think about who you're selling these things to, right?
1: Yes.
0: I mean, you know, and there's some regimes out there you probably want to do that. And that is something that sort of crept up on a lot of Western defense industries too, right? That people are like, well, these aren't just any old gadgets, and you're not selling shoes or something like that, right? You're selling missiles, and you should think about where you're selling them, right? You don't want to sell them to dictatorships and stuff like that. And so I think that's a discussion that I have yet to see on the Korean side. And I would imagine that that's coming pretty soon, right? That there are going to start to be people in Korea who say, whoa. Maybe we shouldn't actually sell helicopters to dictatorships. You're going to use them to shoot their own people. Mm-hmm. You know, that is always on the side of the defense industry and raises some sort of awkward questions. But, you know, Korea's a liberal democracy, and it's good that you guys do that. You know, you don't want to be like the Russians and just sell them to anybody, right? I mean, it's good that you guys are thinking about who you would do that.
1: Yes. Well, thank you so much for your insight, your expertise, and answering our questions and joining us this morning. We appreciate it.
0: Thanks.
1: Take care.
0: Thanks. I'm always happy to be on the local radio.
1: Yes,
0: thanks.
1: This was once again Professor Robert Kelly, and we talked about K-Defense and, of course, this cooperation between Korea and the U.S. in terms of shipbuilding as well. This was your special interview. I'll be back with your updated traffic and weather.

It's time for your updated traffic report. First up, there is a van that is broken down on the Chungang Expressway going toward Yangsan near the Taedong Tunnel number 3 exit. Also congested on Pyeongno from Taeyeon Tunnel to Gwangan Tunnel, and again from Geumsa Ramp to Suyang Tunnel. There's traffic building on Jungwangdaedo from Naesong Underpass to Gyodae Intersection. Also slow on Yeonsuro from Suyeong Intersection to Mangmi Intersection. Currently it's 27 degrees Celsius here in Busan. It is sunny, it's hot. It's going to go up to 30, but the real field temperatures might feel even hotter than that. Busan is under a heat wave advisory and a tropical night advisory as well. Across the nation, Daegu expected to see a high of 37 today. Daejeon and Sejong forecasts are going to go up to, they say, up to 35 today, with the real field temperatures generally across the country around 33 degrees on average. So we need to be careful out there, keep hydrated. The central and Jeonbuk regions may see some showers. This was your traffic and weather.

0: It is time for Wagga Wagga Tea Time. We're joined by Haley once again. Welcome
1: Good
0: back.
1: Good morning.
0: Yes, yes. So we're going to start with this baffling story, is what we can call it. A couple who abandoned two babies, not one, but two, because of the color of their skin.
1: Oh, it's a doozy.
0: Okay.
1: So settle down. So a man and a woman were found guilty of child abuse for abandoning two babies over the course of several years. So how many years? Well, 2005 is where we began this story. So these two, they were not married, but living together.
0: Okay.
1: So the woman back then, she was in her 20s. At the time, she gave birth. But then when the baby was born, the baby seemed to be not fully Korean, of mixed descent.
0: Okay.
1: Well, the problem is the boyfriend is Korean. The woman is also Korean.
0: The
1: boyfriend initially during the pregnancy thought the baby was his. Well, he decided, well, this baby clearly isn't mine, so we are going to abandon the baby.
0: Like literally abandon?
1: Yeah. Leave the baby on the steps in front of a children's home, abandoned. And the mother agreed. And this is all, they've been found guilty. So they've agreed. And they left the baby in front of a children's home in Gyeonggi Province a month after that baby was born.
0: Okay, so, but you mentioned that, you know, I said from the get-go, there were two babies, right? So this happened again?
1: So they broke up, but then got back together a few years later in 2008.
0: Okay.
1: She was apparently pregnant at the time, although in the early stages, the baby's biological father, this time also non-Korean. However, because the pregnancy was kind of early enough, the boyfriend thought the baby was his
0: again.
1: And then they got married. She gave birth, and this is pertinent, at home, but a farm container that belonged to her parents.
0: Okay.
1: So not at a hospital, thus the birth wasn't registered. So
0: okay.
1: It's not in the system.
0: Mm.
1: So the couple raised a baby for about a year this time, but the child, as the child got older, continued to look more, again, mixed, not fully Korean.
0: Mm.
1: So this time, the mom, it seems, took preemptive action. So she had her parents, the baby's grandparents, babysit, and then she left home, ran away.
0: Oh.
1: For the husband, who had been growing more and more suspicious over the course of that year.
0: Yes.
1: This basically confirmed his suspicions that the baby wasn't his.
0: Mm-hmm.
1: So he then went back to that children's center where he left their, well, not there, but the first child.
0: Yes.
1: And then left the second child.
0: Again.
1: Again.
0: Wow. So, okay, this happened years ago, but this all came to light recently?
1: Right, which goes to show, you know, things come back to bite you proverbially, so don't.
0: Yes.
1: After about a decade, because you remember a couple years back, there was that unregistered child abandonment and abuse case. So the government has been running a full survey over children's registration, baby's birth registration.
0: Sure.
1: So this is how they came about finding out about this case and press charges.
0: They're okay though, right?
1: They are okay. The two babies are fine, although the whereabouts of the children, now children,
0: right,
1: some ones at least a teenager, whereabouts are not disclosed. So hopefully they are living healthy and happy lives.
0: Yes.
1: But then as for this couple, the court sentenced the woman to a year and a half in prison, but the sentence on probation. The man 1 year, again a suspended sentence. So the court said that the woman abandoned her duty to care for the children as she deceived the husband and ran away knowing what may likely happen once she ran away.
0: Right.
1: The judge said, though, in terms of the probationary sentences, the leniency was because the babies were confirmed to be okay and the defendants admitted to their actions. Yeah.
0: We have thoughts.
1: Many. Well, no, we all have just one thought. But,
0: yes, okay, we shall move on. Well, we need a palate cleanser. Haley, what are your essential summer items?
1: Sunscreen, sunscreen, sunscreen.
0: Yes.
1: Which I would like to clear up because I've been getting really tan recently.
0: I know.
1: I've been getting darker. People are, number one, they're like, have you gone on vacation? I'm like, not since May. So they're like, why are you so tan? I'm outside. Like, I go outside.
0: Running. It's called exercising.
1: I have overactive melanin. They do overtime. They're like, you should wear sunscreen. Like, lady,
0: I
1: gentlemen,
0: do.
1: I have three different types of sunscreen.

0: Right, I have the physical barrier for my face,
1: yes.
0: The chemical for my body, and then one lightweight one that I do reapply, I swear. Anyways, wear sunscreen. You still get tan, but wear sunscreen.
1: All right, right. Well, it was a scorching weekend across the country to the point that the country's very first severe heat warning was issued, right?
0: Right. So, excuse me, severe or critical heat wave warning, 폭염 중대 경보, some call it the emergency heat wave warning, was issued yesterday over Gyeongsan and Pohang. And this came after the temperature in Gyeongsan was like a mark under 40 degrees Celsius on Saturday. 40 degrees.
1: Yes.
0: So the severe heat wave warning is issued when real field temperature, 체감온도, they've been at 35 or higher for two or more days in a row. Mm. And when the daytime high in terms of the real field temperature is expected to be at or over 38 degrees or real temperatures over 39. So it's extremely hot.
1: Yes.
0: This was implemented for the first time this summer to warn about the dangers of extreme heat that could be life-threatening.
1: Right, right. So let's talk about Gyeongsan, as you said, has seen some really extreme conditions.
0: This came a little after 3 p.m. on Saturday when the official temperature hit 37.9, but in Haeyang-eup, the unofficial temperature, 39.9. So I'm telling one mark above 40.
1: Yes.
0: Both Gyeongsan and Pohang are in Gyeongbuk province. This is considered one of the hottest regions in the country. So under these could be critical conditions, even someone who's considered to be in good health, they could be at a higher risk for heat-related illnesses. So
1: just for
0: reference, I consider myself to be in good health.
1: Yes.
0: My health checkup came up clean. I went running at 7 a.m. on Saturday. It was like 27 degrees. Real feel, 30. So what I can usually like bang out 16 kilometer after like 10, I was like, nope, I'm done. We're going to walk and run this. So when you got to listen to your body. Mm. When you feel these with the heat, stop. Just stop. Seek shade. Seek water. Also check in with your family, seniors living alone, neighbors, and friends.
1: Ah, yes, yes. All right. We're going to move on and talk about this. I saw this story. I'm like, this is why, like, you know, people have fear of flying. Some people do. A passenger was almost sucked out of an airplane midair.
0: This is so out of the realm of logic, though.
1: Yes,
0: so a passenger on a Ryanair flight was reportedly almost sucked out of a window after the window shattered mid-flight.
1: Mm.
0: So the incident took place on Ryanair flight FR1879 from Greece to Germany, Thursday local time. So So this passenger, 61-year-old Serbian national, he was saved from being completely sucked out from the Boeing 747 because, number one, he had a seatbelt, but also, number two, his wife apparently just held him by the legs. Other passengers say they saw the man's head and shoulder out the window.
1: Oh, my gosh. I mean, I can't imagine. So how does an airplane window suddenly open or burst open midair?
0: Because we call these windows, but truly, they're not windows. They don't have latches. You can't
1: open
0: or close them.
1: Right.
0: So what happened, according to local outlets, there seems to have been an engine failure. Airplanes have two engines, so in terms of safety, it was fine, but parts were flying out of the engine, and that seems to have hit the window, which shattered it. So shattered it open.
1: Okay.
0: So according to Ryanair's trade union official, they said the man was taken to the hospital suffering from shock and friction burns because it's an airplane, the air is freezing outside the window.
1: Yes.
0: So images and videos show that shattered window. It also caused oxygen mask from the cabin pressure issues from the ceiling. So yeah, that's what we know so far.
1: And I'm sure, of course, the man himself, this Serbian national, traumatized.
0: Oh, absolutely.
1: But think about all the other passengers
0: They're also traumatized.
1: Right, right. Mm. All right, well, let's switch gears and talk about something else. The FIFA World Cup is now headed into the semifinals with things heating up. But in Colombia, things maybe got a little too heated?
0: To a point that a player isn't going home because of death threats. So Colombia had a nail-biter of a match against Switzerland last week in the round of 16. It went all the way to the penalty shootout.
1: Right, right.
0: But during the extra time, Hamilton Campas made a shot, but the ball went a little over the goal.
1: Yes.
0: And then that's why it went to the penalty shootout. Mm. And he did. Kempes did score in the penalty shootout. But as we know, Switzerland wound up advancing on.
1: Yes, and so he's been facing death threats.
0: Right, so he's been facing abuse and even death threats on social media. Mm. So he actually went on his Instagram to plead for calm and respect following this, saying, "My Colombia, please let us never lose sight of respect. We may hold different views or feel frustration, but no passion justifies hatred or living in fear," adding that he gave everything he had on the pitch and would do that 1,000 times over. I mean, balls go over the goalposts all the time.
1: They go astray all the time.
0: Right, exactly. Yes. So now reports are saying that he did not fly back home with the rest of the team out of safety concerns, although it's unclear if he's going to stay in the U.S. or head straight to Argentina where his club is. And the reason is because there's precedence. There's very scary precedence 32 years ago. Remember when we don't do this anymore, but when we used to call the goals that a member of the team scored against themselves, suicide. Here's the reason we don't call it anymore, because Andres Escobar was actually murdered outside a club in Medellin just days after he scored against his own team at the World Cup group stage against the U.S.
1: Mm.
0: So coming back to the story now, the Colombian Football Federation has condemned the threats aimed at the midfielder, calling for an investigation to be opened.
1: Right. So that is so unfortunate. But we need a breakdown of the semifinals. What does the bracket look like?
0: All right. So the round of four bracket is official. France against Spain. So Wednesday at 4 a.m. Korea time.
1: Ooh.
0: Are you going to be watching?
1: Yes.
0: Okay. All right. I'll be watching from the second half, probably. And then England versus Argentina. That bracket was confirmed over the weekend. Again, 4 a.m. Thursday, because England beat Norway 2-1.
1: So exciting.
0: That was a game.
1: That was a real game.
0: That was the defense, which was like an iron fence. Man. Okay, and Argentina versus Switzerland, 3-1 with a 1-1 nail biter and going into extra time.
1: Right.
0: Two goals scored there.
1: So we shall see what happens, and we'll, you know, put our, you know, imaginary wagers on our team soon. All right, we're going to call it a wrap for all the Woggly news. We'll check in with you tomorrow. Thank you.
0: Bye-bye.
1: All right, everybody, let's take a little song break. This is Summer by Calvin Harris.
2: When I met you in the summer, to my heartbeat sound, we fell in love as the leaves turned brown.

0: Welcome back, everybody. It's now time for our final segment for this Monday morning. We have Vasana in the house for Buzz Breakdown. How are you?
1: I'm fine, thank you. And you?
0: Oh, pretty good. How was your weekend?
1: It was nice and quiet.
0: It was hot.
1: It was hot?
0: Yeah, no.
1: I stayed indoors mostly.
0: Oh, okay.
1: I found my comfortable temperature.
0: Which is?
1: 29.
0: 29?
1: 29 is nice, just comfortable.
0: Indoors?
1: Indoors.
0: 29?
1: So when it goes to 30, I start sweating a little bit.
0: Oh, really?
1: Any colder, I'll have to start putting on socks and whatever, yeah.
0: Are you serious? You're serious?
1: Yeah, yes, I'm serious.
0: Oh, okay. Well, our text topic is related to summer.
1: Okay.
0: What is your essential summer item? What might it be?
1: Would probably be sunglasses.
0: Your shades or sunnies, yes.
1: My sunnies.
0: Yes.
1: Because my eyes are very sensitive.
0: Are they? Okay. Oh, and, so sunglasses.
1: And for food, watermelon and naengmyeon.
0: Oh.
1: Yeah, those things.
0: Hungry.
1: Yeah.
0: Yes.
1: Yum,
0: for
1: yum,
0: me,
1: yum.
0: It's like all about the ice. We have a huge ice maker at home. And when the few people that have visited my home, they see, they're like, oh, it's so big, your you know, water purifier / ice machine. I'm like, yeah. They're like, isn't that too big? I'm like, no, because we drink a lot of water. Plus,
1: yes,
0: we have pets that need cool water.
1: Wow.
0: And we need a huge ice thing.
1: Do you have an ice shaving machine as well to make some puppings?
0: I do. I haven't used it in a couple of years, but I do.
1: Oh.
0: I used to make like homemade puppings, so like for real.
1: Yum, yum, yum, yum.
0: Yum, yum, yum, yum.
1: Yum, yum, yum, yum.
0: All right, now that we are hungry.
1: We are hungry.
0: We're ready to go. Okay, so what are we talking about today for Buzz Breakdown?
1: We're going to talk about winter.
0: No. We're talking about summer.
1: We're going to talk about summer.
0: Okay.
1: But not just beaches and vacation. Uh-huh. So last week, according to a Korean newspaper, local governments across South Korea are increasing the number of cooling shelters.
0: Oh, yes.
1: I didn't know these existed,
0: mm-hmm,
1: let alone increasing them.
0: Yes. They're vital.
1: Okay. Mm. Extending their operating hours and urging people, especially older adults and outdoor workers, to stay hydrated.
0: Means, right, right.
1: Drink more water and avoid the hottest part of the day.
0: Yes.
1: Which is obviously midday.
0: Yes, midday. They say from like 12 to, it can be go these days from like 3 to 4 even.
1: Wow. Yes. We might have to introduce a siesta.
0: I am all down for the siesta, like a little break. Take like a 2-hour nap,
1: I'm good to go. What is it in Spain? It's a 3 to 4 hours, nothing happens.
0: Right, nothing happens. Everything shuts down.
1: Wow. So officials also warned about tropical nights when temperatures remain above 25 degrees Celsius.
0: Yes.
1: Making it difficult to sleep, not for me, and increasing health risks.
0: I know, because you're okay with 29. I am not.
1: 29 is great. That is
0: all right.
1: Nice and comfy.
0: No.
1: Okay.
0: So uncomfortable. So what is our first terminology for Buzz Breakdown?
1: The first buzzword is coolcation.
0: Coolcation. What is a coolcation?
1: A coolcation is a holiday to a cooler destination.
0: Ah.
1: Instead of somewhere tropical. So usually during a break, you would go, oh, let's go to Bali or let's go to...
0: Yeah, somewhere where it's like, you know, there's a beach.
1: Yes, where there's a beach, it's nice
0: little
1: and hot,
0: drinks, you know, with umbrellas.
1: Yep.
0: Yes.
1: But in this case, because it's very, very hot already here in Korea.
0: Sure.
1: You want to go somewhere cooler.
0: I can see that. Because like from going from here, let's say you go to Thailand where it's even hotter. There's more humidity. I don't know if I could survive.
1: Yeah.
0: Right.
1: So for example, New Zealand. New Zealand is in the middle of winter at the moment. Mm. And they just had their Matariki, which is the New Zealand New Year. Kind of like Christmas in June.
0: How cold is it during winter?
1: It's winter. So the North Island doesn't get too cold.

0: But it does get down to minus temperatures.
1: It does.
0: But the South Island, they have snow, gets down to minus 15, minus 10 Celsius, that is.
1: Okay.
0: So, yes, I love Korea. I love Korean summer. So, yes, the word exploded after the record European heat waves was 23-24. And travelers began choosing Scotland, Norway, Iceland, and, as I said, New Zealand.
1: Yes.
0: Over hotter destinations.
1: Yes, yes.
0: Okay.
1: Because sometimes it's just too hot. Like, even this year in Europe, like, we were just, Haley and I were talking about, like, Spain and other parts of Europe hitting way above 40 degrees.
0: Yes.
1: That's uncomfortable.
0: At the moment in the Tour de France, it was 40 yesterday. And so they're decreasing the length of some things over there.
1: Right, because, I mean, it really...
0: races.
1: wreaks havoc over your health. So, yes, definitely. So the first term... Cool-cation. What's our next term?
0: Staycation.
1: Oh, this one we know.
0: We know that one.
1: Yes.
0: Okay, shall we skip that one?
1: No, no, no. At least explain it to our listeners.
0: This is a holiday that all kids hate.
1: Yes.
0: Let's go on a staycation. Okay, let's go. Right. Go to your room.
1: Meaning you're spending it at home or at least
0: at
1: close
0: home.
1: To home.
0: Yes.
1: However, if you're going on a staycation to, like, let's say, a nice hotel.
0: Yes.
1: Like a hokkaido.
0: In your town.
1: In your town?
0: Yeah.
1: I mean,
0: nice.
1: It's not that bad. Because,
0: yes.
1: You know, it's really nice. You know, they have facilities,
0: yes.
1: The pool, etc. Right?
0: Yeah. Correct.
1: Yes.
0: Agreed.
1: Okay.
0: So this took off during the financial crisis. It's when people didn't have that much money to spend. And
1: so,
0: yeah, stay close to home. Don't spend too much money, but still have fun.
1: And there's nothing wrong with that.
0: Exactly.
1: Okay, going on to our next buzzword.
0: Heat dome.
1: Oh, heat dome.
0: Yes. So weather pattern that traps hot air over one region.
1: Yes.
0: For Korea, the heat dome that I would describe as a heat dome, the place I would describe as a heat dome is Daegu. I love Daegu. It's the hottest place in the country in summer, but the coldest in winter in this part of the country.
1: I was going to say, not compared to Seoul, but yeah.
0: No,
1: but I know what you're saying, in the southern part of the country.
0: So it's when high pressure acts like a lid on a saucepan and traps hot air underneath.
1: Yes, and I definitely don't like heat domes.
0: Yes.
1: Mm-mm.
0: Okay, next one, golden hour.
1: Golden hour? What do you mean? But this could have multiple meanings.
0: Yes, it could.
1: Yes, so which one are we talking about?
0: This is for photography. Yes.
1: So what do you mean by
0: it? All the budding photographers out there,
1: the
0: golden hour is the hour after sunrise and the hour just before sunset.
1: It's like when you get the perfect, like, soft, warm light, and you get, like, the pink hues, the purples, so pretty.
0: So these days, with a lot of extra things to help you with your camera, it doesn't really, it's not really, you don't need to wait for that time anymore.
1: Mm-mm.
0: But if you are a enthusiast, the golden hour at that time.
1: Yes, yes.
0: Okay, next one confused me when I was young because I was wondering why it was called this, and that is the dog days of summer. So, mong mong or woof woof or whatever.
1: Yes, yes. It's like basically the hottest periods of summer, right?
0: Correct. And I wondered for a long time why it was called dog days.
1: Okay.
0: Well, is it something to do with dogs being around or dogs always wanting
1: to? Why is it? Are the dogs panting?
0: Yes.
1: Like with their tongues out?
0: Yes.
1: Like, hey.
0: Correct.
1: Right?
0: But
1: why?
0: But no, it comes from the Roman days because the dog comes from the dog star.
1: Oh, Sirius. Yes.
0: Yep. So ancient Romans believed its appearance with the summer, the summer sun that is, made the weather hotter.
1: Ah.
0: So the dog days of summer.
1: So in Korean, it would be the closest thing would be like chobok.
0: Yes.
1: And then the my book, the, all the books of the
0: all
1: summer.
0: All the books.
1: Yes. Are the dog days of summer,
0: there
1: right?
0: There are three books, right?
1: Yes.
0: Cho. Chung, Mai.
1: Yes.
0: Okay, very good. Next one
1: I've
0: touched on before, but had a different meaning, is touch grass.
1: Oh, so not literally
0: touch the grass.
1: No.
0: But it could be
1: it
0: touch
1: could be.
0: Grass. But in Korea, you're not allowed to go on the grass.
1: Because everybody's scared of the jindigi.
0: Really?
1: Yeah.
0: I thought it was because there's not many of it. And if you have a million people tread on it,
1: the
0: grass disappears.
1: Oh, that's true. Also, but even when they're in rural areas, when you see patches of grass, people are always like, you know, you got to wear like long sleeve to everything and make sure everything is tucked in because of the jindigi, the little ticks out there.
0: So touch grass means... basically, to go outside. You've been spending too much time online, too much time playing games.
1: Go to the basics, yes.
0: So go outside. Play with your friends, do something outside, which in summer would be go to the beach, I suppose.
1: Yes, yes.
0: Okay, the next one is a new one for me.
1: Oh, what?

0: is this?
1: And when I first heard it, mm-hmm. I had different thoughts on the meaning of it.
0: Okay, okay.
1: So okay, let's see if you can guess it. A hot girl summer.
0: Oh, yeah.
1: Or a hot boy summer.
0: Uh-huh. It doesn't mean what, you know, some people like it.
1: No.
0: Like, we don't mean like, oh, she's hot. Like, yeah. Oh, she's attractive. Not that kind of hot.
1: Not, oh, yeah.
0: No, yes. No. So what does it mean? Explain for to our
1: not
0: listeners.
1: Not momjang.
0: No. No.
1: No, it's a summer of confidence. A summer of fun and enjoying life.
0: Living life to its fullest. Yes.
1: So she's traveling Europe. It's her hot girl summer.
0: That's right.
1: Yeah. I'm trying to pronounce hot.
0: Is it hot.
1: Hot. Hot. Hot girl summer.
0: Uh-huh.
1: Being taken part in Yonsu here.
0: So where does this come from?
1: This comes from a song by Megan Thee Stallion in 2019. I had a listen the other day, and I'm going to say that maybe not for the younger viewers. There's a lot of, four-letter words in it. So it originally meant confidence and enjoying life. Not just simply looking attractive.
0: Exactly.
1: So it came from her, and she, so she's started a new word.
0: Ah.
1: Yes.
0: Hot girl summer.
1: Yes. Okay, and you can also do hot boy summer as well.
0: Oh, of course.
1: But yes. In the song, it's a hot girl summer.
0: Exactly.
1: So for people like me, and you will see plenty of me down at the beach this summer, dad bod.
0: Okay. So which beach is it that we should avoid?
1: All of them.
0: Kwangali, avoid Kwangali.
1: All of them.
0: Okay, for dad bod.
1: A dad bod.
0: Mm.
1: So it's, I'm sure people know what this is anyway.
0: But explain anyway.
1: Okay. It's a body type typically, typically, kanjang, gongjang, gongjang, gongjang, associated with an adult man who looks healthy. Healthy. Healthy.
0: In air quotes.
1: Yes. And reasonably fit.
0: But definitely not like having a six-pack.
1: No. Yeah. So it's more like a one-pack. they have a smaller belly, softer muscles, a little bit of extra thing, tire around the waist, a spare
0: right,
1: tire.
0: Right, but in a loving way.
1: Yes.
0: Is how we'll see it.
1: Yeah. So actually, did you know that the original idea when they first started using this word belonged to someone who used to exercise and have a six-pack, but has let himself go.
0: Because of?
1: Just because of responsibilities, because of life. He's become a dad. He's had to work longer hours.
0: So it's
1: He's married. He doesn't have girlfriends anymore.
0: So it's like you have different priorities.
1: Correct.
0: Mm.
1: And just looking after yourself and trying to make yourself look good for other people to look at is not a priority
0: But
1: anymore.
0: Shouldn't you want to look good for if you're married, the person you're describing? Good look for your wife and be healthy for your kids.
1: It goes both ways, but yeah, sure.
0: No, of course, yes.
1: Yes. And for me, is when I bring that up.
0: Yes.
1: I was a little bit overweight when I had my son.
0: Mm.
1: And so I did lose a
0: lot. You lost a lot of weight.
1: A lot of weight.
0: Over the years, I have to say. How much can we ask?
1: Yes.
0: A total of?
1: About 30 kilograms.
0: Right.
1: Yeah.
0: Oh, that's
1: a
0: lot.
1: Yeah, if you scan the internet for photos of me, you'll say, who's that?
0: You look much healthier
1: now. Yes, because I wanted to live longer for my son.
0: Aww.
1: Yeah, so that was the reason.
0: That's your dad bod.
1: That's my dad bod.
0: That's so sweet. Okay, one more.
1: One more. Okay, as cool as a cucumber.
0: Which means?
1: Which means to remain calm.
0: Under pressure. Yes.
1: Because the inside of a cucumber and watermelon and all those types of food is very, very cool. And that's why we eat that in the summertime.
0: Right, especially like in the middle.
1: Yes, but the outside might be hot. Even if it's in the sun, you cut it open, very, very cool inside.
0: Okay, so as cool as a cucumber
1: Stay
0: to take
1: cool.
0: us out. All right. Well, thank you for these very fun buzz breakdown words. We'll check in with you next week.
1: Thank you.
0: Everybody, this was Vasana. And how about this song to take us out? This is an oldie, but definitely a goodie. And it gets you into that, you know, summertime vibey mood. This is Ice Ice Baby by Vanilla Ice. Join us again tomorrow. Bye, everybody.